God's promise to be wherever his people have gathered in his name. Psalm 22 says he's enthroned. He is seated upon the praises of his people. We've come in his name tonight to do just that, to form a throne for our God. So we know that his presence is here. Lord God, here we are. We are yours.

0: Tonight we're telling him how much we love him. 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I love you. You see, worship is more than a monologue where we say we love you. 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Words to you.
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We exalt you right now, God. 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
0: I pray that you may give them insight, reveal to them mysteries of living according to your will, not according to their will. Change their lives, change their families, transform their lives.

0: even imagined in my life. I pray that you may do the same with them, that they may become a display.
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0: That everyone that looks at them, and they would know this can only be God. I pray that you may do this. I'm asking you in the name of Jesus Christ, do it, Lord. Do it. Somebody say, do it, Lord. Say it again, do it, Lord. I've done it all and thought it right, but now I need you to do it in my life. If you receive that, say thank you, Lord.
2: This time I want you to lift it up. Lift it up. In total submission, lift it up.

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0: I saw me, Lord. One more time, you can raise it. Let your wish.

the Bible says, the dead cannot praise him. Only the living can. And so whatever the situation is, if you know what it means to be grateful, then you will thank God. Gratitude is important in the life of everybody, not just a Christian.

were you? 5 years ago, where were you? Oh, by the way, just 2020, all of us were hiding from COVID. I cannot hug you. You cannot hug me. But all of a sudden, this is 2025, December. It looks like we are forgotten. It looks like we are forgotten. And I'm deliberate about calling the year. Years to come, if the Lord tarries, you will hear this. Because we're always quick

Moni bong wen kesi bole ngo. E hang bo shane. Moni bo oile e wa wa doing.

0: To you, Samuel Amoah says the decision to limit the increase to 8% is based on government commitment to provide the fuel subsidy.
1: They were even saying that we should still maintain the fares that we are taking. We're also saying that maintaining the fares now, we're also going to bring our businesses down. So after a lengthy deliberation on this whole thing, we finally agreed that 8% increment of transport fares will be given to us, and it will take effect on coming Saturday, 26th of this very month. Looking forward to see the promise that they have given to us, that they can fulfill the promise by seeing some more reduction on the component that we are using.
0: Public Relations Officer for the Ghana Private Road Transport Union, Samuel Amoah. Let's still stay on this matter because the management of Metromass Transit Limited has stressed that the company has no intention of increasing transport fares despite the recent increase in fuel prices. According to the company's Deputy Managing Director, Dennis Yeboah-Chumisi, management is in talks with the Ministry of Transport for government support to sustain its operations.
2: Our core mandate, we provide affordable transport fare. So we are not supposed to increase it, even if the fuel price goes up. That's why the ministry is coming in to support us, so that we can also take care, make some revenue and take care of the fuel workers. So there's no strategy for us to increase fare for now. Just that we need to provide more services going into the future.
0: Deputy Managing Director of the Metro Mass Transit Limited, Dennis Yeboah-Chumisi. Meanwhile, the Chairman of Parliament Roads and Transport Committee, Isaac J. Mensah, urged management of Metro Mass Transit Limited to increase the number of buses deployed in major cities, particularly during peak hours.
3: We have also made some recommendation that they should detail most of the buses, the new ones, in the inner cities, the Accra, Kumasi, Takoradi, Kofodia, the regional capital, Tamale, so that they could pick workers going to work in the morning, and when they close, coming home to, they will be able to pick them, so that we bring the stress on onboarding down.
0: Chairman of the Roads and Transport Committee of Parliament, Isaac A.J. Mensah. Now, a member of Parliament Defence and Interior Committee, Ernest Nobe, has alleged that some security officers recruited by the previous administration are aiding drug trafficking. The country has recorded several drug busts in recent months, including seizures involving cocaine and other narcotics. Speaking to City News, the Ashaiman MP said some security officers are allegedly frustrating government efforts to tackle illicit drug trafficking.
4: If the provision of these apparatus at this particular exit and entry point are all in place, there should be no way that cocaine should be transited from Ghana to any other country. When you go to airport now, you see the system that was put in place. You see the sniffing dogs, you see the narco personnel, you see all these people around there. But because we inherited certain kind of personnel at that place, and it appears we are also unable to reshuffle them, they will allow these things to go out of the country, and they will leak the information to their apparatus, and then they will start creating unnecessary problem in the country. That is exactly what is happening.
0: Ernest Nobe further urged government to reshuffle security officers stationed at the country's entry and exit points as part of efforts to tackle drug trafficking.
4: If we have to put stop to what is happening in this country now, there must be internal reshuffle at the exit and the entry point of this country. And that is the only way this thing can be stopped.
0: Ernest Nobe is a member of Parliament Defence and Interior Committee and MP for Ashaiman. 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The Western Region, we are live on Premier 100.5 FM, Sky Power 93.5 FM, and Beach 105.5 FM, all in Takoradi. 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Still ahead, government to write off $120 million of Tema Oil Refinery legacy debt. Details of that coming up shortly. Do stay.
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0: has never known anybody called Jollof.
1: Okay.
0: Secondly, my client has never received money to recruit anybody, or has never given money to anybody to recruit someone. Let me speak to real facts.
1: Mm-hmm.
0: The CID Director General came out and then did a press conference, put out certain information. I want to say that that information is doubtful in nature.
2: Nana AJ Bafo Iwa is a lawyer for Salome Awiti Bafo. The Ashama District Court has remanded a 32-year-old Achuku Diabo Isaka into police custody to reappear on September 29, 2026. He has been charged with allegedly posing as a public officer, stealing and possessing military camouflage. His plea was not taken. Police say Kudiabo was arrested on September 16 in Ashaman after he was allegedly found posing as a soldier and extorting money from members of the public. A search reportedly led to the recovery of a set of military camouflage uniform. Now, the Ministry of Finance is set to write off about $120 million of the Tema Oil Refinery's legacy debt as part of efforts to ease the financial burden on the state-owned refinery. TOR's Managing Director Edmund Combat said the refinery's outstanding legacy obligations currently stand at about $400 million. Speaking to journalists during a working visit by Parliament's Energy Committee, he said an initial restructuring of the debt has already been completed.
3: We do have legacy debts on our board. Yes. So when we did a restructuring, the first phase of a restructuring, we brought it down to about $400 and something million. And currently, Minister of Finance are saying they're going to write off some of the debts that is owed to them. I think they're including this year's budget. It's about $120 million. So if that is taken out, it will also further bring the debt down. There are five major debts. One is owed to, I think, Sahara and BP. And because they are private, it's a bit difficult, but we're also discussing to see a possible discount. And then we also owe GMPC and VRA. Because they are state institutions, we will need your help as Parliamentary Senate Committee to help net it off.
2: Edmund Combat is the Managing Director of the Tema Oil Refinery. Now to some politics. NPP National Chairman Aspirant Sammy Krab has raised concerns about the quality of leadership within the party. According to him, the NDC has been more successful in attracting some professionals and social groups because of what he describes as a more welcoming approach. Speaking on Channel 1 Television's face-to-face program, Sammy Krab says he intends to make the NPP more open and inclusive if elected national.
4: You could see signs as matrices changed, as objectives changed, that people started tampering with the way we did things, you know. Then all of a sudden, it started also attracting certain people who fit that and also started repelling others who thought, wait, this is not what I signed up for. And so in time, over a period, I think that probably from 2014 thereabouts, and then it started slowly, there was a little bit. Then it kept going, and then we are where we are today. Because, you know, you could see the quality.
2: NPP National Chairman Aspirant Sammy Krab. Stay with us here on the CT Breakfast News, which has been live from our studios here in Accra, and also live on affiliates across the country. In the northern region, we are live on Dasuma 99.1 FM in Yendi, Upper East Region, Word 88.3 FM in Zwarungu, Mike 105.3 FM in Navrungo, Bolga 102.7 FM in Bolgatanga, Upper West Region, Pupuli 92.7 FM in Wa, Northeast Region, Radio Jambale 107.3 MHz in Jambale, and around the globe. 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

0: Welcome back. You're still listening to the City Breakfast News, live from our studios here in Accra, and also live on affiliates across the country. Thank you for staying through. Let's settle for sports. And in sports, the Black Stars will depart Accra for Cote d'Ivoire today, ahead of their 2027 Africa Cup of Nations Group C qualifier against the Elephants. Ghana will travel to Bouake for the crucial encounter scheduled for tomorrow, Thursday, September 24, 2026. Ghana is paired in Group C of the qualifiers alongside La Côte d'Ivoire, The Gambia and Somalia, and will be aiming for a positive result against their host to boost qualification chances. Now in international news, U.S. President Donald Trump says he faces a major decision over whether to pursue further military action against Iran or seek a peace agreement. Addressing the United Nations General Assembly in New York, Trump warned of severe consequences if the conflict remains unresolved. He also pledged to pursue an end to the Russia-Ukraine war and maintain U.S. leadership in artificial intelligence. And that's how we end the City Breakfast News, which has been live from our studios here in Accra and also live on affiliates across the country. For more news, please log on to citynewsroom.com. The City Breakfast Show is up next. I am Samuel Akom. Thank you for listening and have a very wonderful morning.
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1: My phone's dark. The world's a mess. That's just the start. But I slept all right. I guess it's good morning. Phone call from mom. Dad lost his job. Text from my ex. She's moving.

0: morning.
1: Good morning, Secondita Crowdy. Good morning, Western Region. Welcome to your favorite, my favorite, our favorite show, The Western Echo, right here on Beach 105.5 FM.

day that today will be a wonderful day. Yes, we are hopeful. Hope is believing and urging on that things will be all right, even in the midst of uncertainties and a lot of questions running around in your head. Charlie, that is when you're hopeful, hopeful that things will be all right, hopeful that things will change for your good, hopeful that you will get it done regardless, hopeful that the sun will smile at you, hopeful that Ghana and our region, the Western region, is going to be better, bigger, stronger, and prosperous than we even envisage. We cannot go about our daily activities without saying that he who loses hope is dead. Charlie, you cannot live without hope. Once you lose hope, then there is no life inside of you. You can be alive, but you're dead because you've lost hope. Hope, hope. Hope. I wish the way I was living could stop serving rocks, knowing the cops is hot. Welcome to Wednesday's edition of the Western Echo, right here on Beach 105.5 FM. And the show is sponsored by Holy Mosquito Spray and Quell, MTN, Electroland Ghana Limited, Healing Hearts, Ghana. Wish I could teach a soul to fly, take away the pain I just... Yes, it's in Ghana, Garden City University. Wish my homie Butch was still alive. And no Assemblies of God and, of course, Love Sanctuary. Wish that God could protect us from the wrong, so that... Well, they are helping us bring to you... by their kind courtesies, we're bringing to you Wednesday's edition of the Western Echo. And we have a lot to talk about this morning, just as always. We have a lot to bring your way. So buckle up.

Shelley, there's a lot we will be talking about, and of course some follow-ups from yesterday's conversations. We will dive into them and all this morning on the show. Feel free to share your thoughts, your views, your opinions with us as far as our conversations are concerned. And you can do so by sending me a message via SMS, sending me a message via WhatsApp, or giving me a phone call. And the number to do that on is 020-105-1055. 020-105-1055. Send me a message. Let's get interactive. Let me hear from you this morning. I'll be getting into the newspaper review segment in a minute, telling you what the newspapers are saying and what the news portals are reporting at 7 a.m. We will dive into the very latest from the world of business. 7:15 is when we talk sports. AFCON qualifiers is on. The European nations will also be facing each other as they are already getting prepared. It promises to be an exciting month and exciting days for football lovers. And for those of you who are not football lovers, we have a lot more coming your way in all the other sporting disciplines at 7:15 a.m. on kickoff. 7:30 is when we come back home and we tell you everything and everything that has happened in the past 24 hours in the Western region. Yes, we've got the news, we've got the juice, we've got our ears and eyes widely opened, and we know everything and everything happening right here in the Western region. If we don't report it, it means it didn't happen. We tell you what is happening, we keep you updated, we keep you informed, we keep you ahead of the curve.

So feel free to be a part of this show and let us hear from you. My name is Arafat Musa, and I'm going to be your host for this morning. As always, I'll be here together with Felix Boyncy, Kenneth Abban, our intern on standby, also helping us with production and, you know, some bit of technicalities. Tony, you're a solid guy. Out from now till 10 a.m. And for those of you who missed the Momo Hour yesterday, I don't know why did you miss the Momo Hour yesterday? Why? You need to tell us. In fact, you need to send a letter, whether a formal or informal letter, explaining in detail why you missed the Momo Hour yesterday after warning you, after reminding you and telling you and telling. Charlie, you still missed the thing. Why? And for those of you also won the thing, you kept quiet. You, Yanku Porhel, I reminded you, I gave you a lot of information, and you won the thing and you just kept quiet. But anyways, for those of you who missed it, there is another opportunity. Say opportunity. Yeah, there's another opportunity for you. Momo Hour just got bigger and better. On Thursday, that is tomorrow, the 24th of September, between 12 p.m. and 1 a.m. Between 12 p.m. and 1 a.m., set an alarm. 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

0: so you ain't gotta try to.
1: Well, before we get into the newspaper review, well, let me tell you something that has been happening in Sekendi Takrady from Monday. For those of you who are not aware, it started on Monday, the 21st of September, and is going to run through to the 2nd of October. What is happening here in Takrady, precisely the Takrady Mall, is the free health screening. Free health screening. And it happens, or the Takrady Mall becomes a clinic from 9 a.m. to 3 p.m. That's the Takrady Mall's event center. Once you get there, you'll be taken care of. You can check your pressure, your blood sugar, you have any health challenges, you can take them along. They are very qualified health professionals who are in there to assist you and take care of you. I hope the mother stands strong. It's absolutely free. There's no catch. You're not going to pay anything. You're not going to pay for court. It's free. Bring the heat on the beast like they did. I Kelly and I wish that DLC could scream again. And bullets could reverse and pocket Biggie breathe again. And every evening at 6:30 p.m. every time we look at CNN, at the same venue, that's the Takrady Mall, Pastor Jehoshaphat Odrow is there delivering the untold truth from the Bible. There's going to be health and family life sessions, as well as inspiring music, and the Bible will be open plainly. A lot of people have questions, they are worried, they are troubled, they are heavy laden, and they want someone or somewhere to, you know, lay their head and have their questions answered, their uncertainties cleared. We can make it, always be optimistic. If you don't listen, gotta live my life the best way that I can live it. I pray for justice and hope restored. Wish it was all good so the country never. Tally, Healing Hearts is doing everything. And you have to, you must. The king, why can't we all just get along? Represent, you must take advantage. Hope we find a better way to cop the keys. And I wish everybody would just stop and freeze. And now, Pastor Jehoshaphat Odrow says, if you're carrying some burden, don't leave it at home. Bring it. If you have troubles, bring it. If you're confused, bring it. If you have a family and there are issues within the family, Charlie, come. We'll solve the issues for you. Come, come. My grandmother wasn't sick, or that we would just tell it. There are some, you know, medicines that can never touch your sickness or can never deal with your sickness. Sometimes you need hope, you need words of encouragement, you need inspiration, you need some questions answered, you need things put in their right places. That is what you need. Our Pastor Jehoshaphat Odrow and the team are there. Wonderful music, great conversations. You don't have to belong to any church or society to partake. It's open, it's free for all. Come as you are. Healing Arts 2026 happening live at the Takrady Mall. It continues today. Charlie, take advantage. I hope to see you there.

0: Folks, it is time for us to get into the news review segment with Bernard, Godfred, and the guys. The Western Echo continues right after that. Stick and stay. Don't move a muscle. My name is Arafat Tumusa, and this is The Western Echo. Well, let's get into it now.
1: There's a photo of Salome Ewiti Bafo.
2: Okay. Let me take you to the Ghanaian Times. Crackdown on drug traffickers. Ghana Catholic Bishops Congress. They are edging the government. Also, the front page this morning, WHO backs medical trust fund and they are calling for sustainable funding. And President Mahama launches Accra Reset at the UNGER.
3: UN General Assembly. Yes, yes. That's a short form. All right.
1: Front page of the new publisher. Ghana hosts 6th FAGA Continental Congress. That's the Journalist Association's meeting here. Mm-hmm. Money factories uncovered. 16 busted. And then from the cocaine coast, according to the new publisher, NPP wants 9 heads axed.
3: All right.
2: Let me take you to the Chronicle. Arrest of TikTokers. Beware of power. Beware. Power is ephemeral. And not Dompre is warning government. Also, the front page this morning, the luckiest launches season 4. They are doubling ultimate price multiplier.
1: Mm. Front page of the Inquisitor this morning, questioning of diesel consumers, NPA CEO speaks. Landowner accuses police of supervising illegal demolition. Petitions IGP.
2: Mm. Let me take you to the Informer. Shield no one in 3.9-ton cocaine matter. Imani Africa yells at Mahama. Also on the front page this morning, don't praise Saint Mahama's government. Asiedu Nketiah is urging journalists. And then the story about the Catholic bishops not being happy about the state of cocaine spending.
1: Let me take you to the front page of the Republic Press. Ghana faces $235 million desalination bill ordered to pay Spanish owners over terminated Teshi contract.
3: Matter. Serious matter.
1: Yes. Afoko vows MPP will exit opposition within 2 years.
2: Mm. The custodian says cocaine bus disgrace Ghana abroad. MPP, Catholic bishops demand bipartisan probe. Also on the front page this morning, BOG mops up some 21.41 billion Ghana cedis in excess liquidity. And then Ghana is sliding backwards. OP Amoa warns over anti-free speech arrest.
1: Finally, from me, the front page of the News Center, Bernard, IFC releases $39 million more for SFI Solar. The police being accused of illegal demolition makes it to the front page of the paper. Catholic bishops also on the drug crisis.
2: All right. Let me take you to the Ghanaian publisher. Again, the Catholic bishops talking here on the front page of the newspaper. Also, landowners, she's really behind Royal Kingdom Estate.
3: Is it rally behind or really?
2: Oh, they say really.
3: That's I think
2: they are rallying behind.
3: Yes. Good. Okay, did you do the Accra Times?
2: Let me do it now.
3: Yes, please.
2: Okay, if you go to the Accra Times, challenges of fighting climate change. Now, the vice president is calling for strong regional cooperation. She has a beautiful photography on the front page. Also, Afoko talks tough. I'll return MPP to power in 2 years.
3: Let me take you online. How Ghana lost $235 million in Accra desalination deal. It's our lead story. Also, Guta is appealing to GRA to apply a human face to the VAT compliance visits because VAT is targeting... GR is targeting major reduction in the VAT gap by 2028. The Minister of Finance has written off $120 million of TOS legacy debt. Oxford VC urges African universities to rethink Western models and remove barriers to the IELTS.
2: I agree with that.
3: And then consider election of members bargaining to ECOWAS Parliament instead of appointment. Meanwhile, transfer fares are set to rise by 8% from September 26th, according to the GPRTU. And then NACOC declares Frank Dankwa wanted over suspected narcotics-related offenses. If you go to Channel One News Online, the GRA is leading here. They are cautioning businesses that VAT collected must reach public purse. And Asiedu Nketiah is seen as NDC's strongest unifier, according to a new survey. Nogbe says reshuffle security personnel at entry and exit points. This is on drug trafficking. And then we are told 16 arrested as national security dismantles counterfeit currency syndicate. You read that early as well. But Metro Mass is maintaining fares despite rising fuel prices. I'll take you to a few more websites. Majoronline.com. Intim Fojo accuses government of failing to act on Ghana's drug trafficking crisis. He's also saying that parliament must come back, or that he's recalling parliament. The testing desalination plant is also a lead story here. Ghana was ordered to pay $235 million of a testing desalination plant dispute and then fully mobilized back to Domikitasi Road this week. Road Minister directs Fair Sky Construction. Fully mobilized and go back to site. Mm. That's the headline on that website. High Street Journal, finally, top Ghanaian managers embraces of AI, Assess University reveals, and the JetBlue effect, how a new airline could cut Ghana's exorbitant airfares by up to 30%. This is an interview from yesterday. Let's get into the details.
2: Yeah, before I take you to the details, let me just mention I have the front page, the soft copy of the Herald newspaper. The big story says container stealing syndicate busted at Tema Port.
3: He's stealing a whole container.
2: Charlie, people are stealing containers.
3: Full or empty.
2: Charlie, as importers cry over missing 21 containers of cyanide, rice, black pepper, tomatoes, and ethanol. Mm. Also, the front page this morning, NACOC hands airport security officer over South African drug connection. And then Mahama is retreating strategic role in global philanthropy.
3: So, where should we start? I think the Catholic bishops on the drug trafficking is big. Yeah. They've been speaking consistently on a number of issues.
2: Exactly. So let me take you to page 12 of the Ghanaian Times this morning. The lead story is there, and it's by Gordon Welu. Mm. And it's, Welu, I hope. The story says that the Ghana Catholic Bishop Conference has called for urgent and coordinated national action to stem the growing menace of illegal drug trafficking and abuse in the country. Now, the bishop said the fight against narcotic drugs required stronger enforcement, tighter surveillance, and greater collaboration among the government, law enforcement agencies, the church, families, and other stakeholders to protect the country, particularly its young people. As they said, the drug menace had moved beyond a routine criminal matter to become a serious national concern and a profound moral crisis requiring sustained and collective action. Now, in a statement issued on Monday and signed by the president of the conference, Most Reverend Matthew Kwesi Jemfi, Bishop of Sunyani, the bishops expressed concern over the interception of nearly 3.9 tons of cocaine by French customs authorities at a port on September 10, 2026. And it goes on to provide further details. But the point is the church is not happy.
3: There's a number
2: the of... The government has to do something about it.
3: Related stories on drug trafficking. Yep. So, for example, if you go to Channel One News Online, drug trafficking reshuffle security personnel at entry and exit points. MP for Ashaiman has been speaking. He is also a member of Parliament's Defense and Interior Committee. He's called for an internal reshuffle of security personnel at Ghana's entry and exit points, alleging that some officials are compromising efforts to prevent the movement of illicit drugs. Speaking on Eyewitness News yesterday, Mr. Nogbe said security systems at the country's border ports and airports are equipped with personnel and technology capable of detecting narcotics, but alleged that some officials were undermining the system. Okay. He said government needs to take action against officials who, in his view, are compromising security measures and making the administration appear ineffective. Then the MP for Asin South is also saying that he expects an emergency sitting over drug trafficking crisis, and that they got more than 15% supporting calls for Parliament's recall over the issue of drugs. So John Intim for Asin South MP says my minority has secured more than the required 15% of MPs to trigger a parliamentary recall under Article 123 of the Constitution. According to him, the signatures, petition, and memoranda were filed with the Speaker last week. He expects the Speaker to issue the notice of recall within the week, paving way for Parliament to sit by next week. He also says that the government failed to act on Ghana's drug traffic crisis. Remember last year, he raised an issue which led to a lot of debate. He's a ranking member of the Defense Interior Committee and has accused government of failing to take decisive action against Ghana's growing drug trafficking crisis.
4: Well, if you go to the new publication on page 3, the NPP, the opposition, has formally demanded the immediate dismissal of 9 senior security and port officials, accusing President John Dramani Mahama of pampering a drug trade that has turned Ghana into what it calls a cocaine coast. So they are demanding the removal of the heads of the institutions it says failed to secure Ghana's borders. That list includes the chief executive of the Ghana Ports and Harbors Authority, the DG of the Ghana Maritime Authority, the chief executive of the Ghana Shippers Authority, the executive secretary of NACOC, the National Security Coordinator, the Director General of the National Intelligence Bureau, Managing Director of the Ghana Airports Company Limited, the Commissioner General of Customs, and the Inspector General of Police. When I, if you have time this morning, we might decide need to go back to this case.
3: Yes.
4: Let me stay with crime. Okay,
2: if you want to plug into that, because Imani is saying something about the situation and the informer has it as his lead story. So quickly, two paragraphs of the story. Imani Africa has called for the arrest and investigation of everyone involved in the handling of the container linked to the shipment of nearly 3.9 tons of suspected cocaine from Ghana to France. Now, Senior Vice President of Imani Africa, Kofi Bento, said the sheer quantity of the suspected narcotics raised serious questions about how the consignment was able to pass through Ghana's security and customs systems before being discovered by French.
3: It's a lot of crime stories. So.
4: Yes, I'm staying with crime on page 6 of the Daily Guide. 16 arrested in fake currency syndicate. But yesterday, that was crazy. The National Security Council Secretariat has arrested 16 people for allegedly operating counterfeit currency syndicates from religious and administrative premises in the Greater Accra region, where large quantities of fake local and foreign currency and where large quantities of fake local and foreign currencies were being printed and stored. Mm-hmm. The security agency said it recovered $543,000, 196,600 Ghana cedis, and 60,000 CFA in counterfeit notes that were ready for circulation. It also seized counterfeit coupons awaiting processing and printing, including $5.2 million, 19 million Ghana cedis, and 623 million CFA. One operation targeting a transnational criminal cell. 7 suspects, 3 Ghanaians and 4 foreign nationals were arrested. 3 vehicles and $65,900 in counterfeit notes were also seized. At Amuzu, a suburb of Kasua, operatives seized one suspect. Operatives arrested one suspect and seized a currency printing machine, fake gold bars, mobile phones, and large quantities of counterfeit currency. Another operation at Lakeside Estate resulted in the arrest of a suspected distributor and the seizure of 5 boxes of counterfeit 200 Ghana cedi notes with an estimated face value of 12 million Ghana cedis, along with 2 motorcycles. The operations conducted between June 12 and July 24 followed 6 intelligence-led swoops targeting networks allegedly involved in the large-scale production, possession, and distribution of counterfeit local and foreign currencies. Also on the same page, the crime lawyer for Techiman-based nurse and mother of 3 Salomon Ewiti Bafo, who has been remanded for allegedly aiding TikToker Barbara Asantewaa Kodua, also known as Ghana Jollof, will move an application for bail today on her behalf as they seek to get her released from custody pending trial.
2: So related to those matters, the NPP's minority chief whip in parliament is raising some concerns and is cautioning government. Now, the story is on page 3 of the Chronicle by Jennifer Amboli, and the story says the minority chief whip and member of parliament for Nsawamili Duijiri, Frank Anot Dompre, has urged authorities to exercise restraint in the arrest and prosecution of political actors over comments made against public officials. Now, he said Ghana's democracy could be undermined if the criminal justice system was perceived to be used selectively in political disputes, particularly in cases involving comments made on social media and other public platforms.
3: Now, the Ghana Water Company Limited has been ordered to pay $235 million to the Spanish-owned company behind the Tesi desalination plant following a dispute over the termination of a water purchase agreement. Cox, the Spanish infrastructure group that owns 95% of Bifasa Desalination Development Limited,
2: who is going to pay,
3: announced on Monday that an international chamber of commerce arbitration tribunal had issued 2 final decisions on September 17. According to the company, the award, which is net of taxes, relates to payments arising from the termination of the agreement and awaits Ghana Water purchased treated seawater from the Tesi plant. The company said interest on the amount would accrue from April 1, 2026 until the award is fully paid. The arbitration tribunal also largely dismissed counterclaims by the Ghana Water Company against the project company, including $144.5 million in claims. Ghana Water was further ordered to contribute to the legal costs incurred by the project company. Under a state guarantee attached to the project, the Republic of Ghana has also been found liable for the amounts The Republic of Ghana has been found liable for the amounts awarded. Cox, however, clarified that the project company would not be entitled to recover the same sums twice.
2: Let me ask a question. Who is going to pay the money?
3: No, you let me
2: get the background. You know, the people who take these decisions...
3: We have a lot of time to discuss this. The dispute follows the shutdown of the Tesi desalination plant October last year. Don't forget, Tesi people don't have water. Ghana Water Company halted operations amid unresolved contractual matters and concerns about maintenance. There's a full breakdown. Now, this affects Tesi, Nungwa, Spintex, Sakumono, and La. Now, February this year, President, Director, Finance Minister, AG and the Ghana Water to engage the plant shareholders to find a resolution to the dispute and facilitate the resumption of the operation.
2: Bernard, you see, we are talking about 200 something million.
3: Yeah.
2: It's not like some chicken feed that you scatter. Look, as we speak, yesterday I watched a video of Mr. Beast, the American YouTuber who goes about doing philanthropy and using his presence in countries to transform spaces. He spent $10 million to transform a whole community. He built schools for them. He built a market. He built a clinic. He built bungalows for them. Set up a farm.
3: Yeah,
2: for the people, $10 million. That's what you multiply it by what 11. How much do you get?
3: The test ship plant issue is building. We have a whole analysis on it on the website. It's a dispute that it was giving water to the people.
2: Arbitral tribunals don't order go and pay the people just for anything without having regard to the facts on the ground.
3: It
2: means that they might have seen specific things that have been done wrong, for which reason they are insisting Ghana must pay something.
3: No, I'm happy you are angry about the money, but what I'm saying is that the people in the six areas don't even have water. That's even more serious. They've not had water for a year as a result of this desalination plant closing. So the payment of the judgment is like adding salt to the injury of the fact that there's a plant and they probably don't have water.
4: Let me take you to the Nkosita page too quickly, Bernard. Traders reselling 25,000 Ghana CD KJTR phase 1 shops for up to 120,000 Ghana CDs. This is coming from the local government ministry. The local government ministry is learning of what it describes as an unfair trend among shop owners at phase 1 of the Kumasi Central Market Redevelopment Project, who are subletting their shops beyond their original premium and market value. At a government stakeholder meeting in Kumasi, Sector Minister Mayariga says preliminary assessment of premium payments revealed some shop owners renting out their space at a price more than four times the agreed premium cost of 25,000 Ghana cedis. Quote, there is evidence to show that some people have distributed their shops among themselves and have sublet them to other people at the actual market rate. They paid the assembly 25,000 Ghana cedis, but sold to others between 100 and 120,000 Ghana cedis. And I'm saying that is unfair. If 100,000 Ghana cedis is the market rate, then let's collect at that rate so the state can use the money to fund phase three.
3: Interesting stuff. Road minister is asking Fair Sky to fully mobilize and go back to the Domikitasi Road. This story is by Iman Krom, My Joy Online. Roads and Highway Minister Governor Kwame Abuja has directed Fair Sky Construction to immediately remobilize and return to the abandoned Kwabena Brekusu Kitasi Road by close of this week.
2: Are they giving you money?
3: I don't know, my brother. He said the government expects visible and sustained work on the road once the contractor returns, ruling out stop-start approach to the project. So I don't have the background. We should ask. As said this week, the contractor working on Domikitasi must fully mobilize to go back to site under the direction of the president. Even the designation, the president directed that they should go and resolve the matter, but they couldn't. That's how come we are paying this judgment debt. So according to Agboja, this time around, let's be clear. We don't want any touch and go. When you mobilize to site, let's see full action. You know, the contractors sometimes can't talk.
2: Yeah, I mean, you know, I deal with some of these matters. And I know how difficult it is. You have not given, I'm not saying this particular case, these are the facts, but in the general scheme of things, they don't give the people money and they just expect them
3: to because it sounds as if the guy is sitting home just not working.
2: Yes.
3: He's obviously not working because he's facing some constraint.
2: Exactly.
3: So if you have solved the constraint, you don't need to tell him to go back to site.
2: No.
3: Or maybe you've assured him that there will be some payment. But anyway, there was a demonstration by residents in August this year.
2: Mm-hmm.
3: Mr. Abuja then did a tour on Tuesday.
2: Mm-hmm.
3: And then he stressed that the government decision to proceed with the road project was not a result of demonstration, but that issues are being addressed. It's a long matter, Charlie.
2: Okay.
3: So go and work.
2: Before we go, let me tell you about Bagbin backing direct election of ECOWAS.
3: Yeah, ECOWAS MPs.
2: I guess maybe sometime we should go and serve in ECOWAS Parliament. What do you think?
3: There's someone serve. They are building block factory next to his house. You need to start as. You need committee member of staff of the CA. You need committee of Danzuma last stop. That's where you start when we work over Parliament. Bluff, you can't stop it. The segment
2: I do this to
3: was brought to us by.

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0: High domestic efforts put pressure on governments as stakeholders seek cost relief for passengers. Also, apply human face to VAT compliance visits. That's trade as appealing to GRE. And as we build up to the 2026 City Business Olympics, we take a look back at last year's winners and why your company should come fully prepared to claim the bragging rights. Wherever you are, many thanks indeed for choosing us this hour. I am Ni Lati here with the details. There is growing pressure on government to do more to bring down the cost of domestic air travel. This comes amid renewed concerns about affordability as domestic airfares in Ghana remain significantly higher than those charged in incomparable African and European markets. The following report has more.
2: A recent CAT international survey puts return economy fares from Accra to Kumasi between $275 and $522. Accra to Tamale fares range from $318 to $565, while Accra to Takrade costs between $379 and $493. The gap is striking when compared with selected markets elsewhere. So what is really driving Ghana's relatively high domestic airfares? A major factor is aviation fuel. The National Petroleum Authority says that A1 accounts for between 30 and 35% of airline operating costs, meaning global oil prices and fuel import costs can quickly feed into ticket prices. But fuel is only part of the story. The age and efficiency of aircraft can affect maintenance and operating costs. Airlines also face a currency mismatch. They earn largely in cedis while paying for aircraft leases, maintenance and insurance in US dollars. Market competition is another factor. Ghana's domestic aviation market is largely served by a tight duopoly, Passenger and Africa World Airlines. This competition puts pressure on fares. So what are stakeholders like CAT International pointing to as possible interventions? 1. Reviewing fixed aviation charges. 2. Reducing the cost burden of airport infrastructure fees. 3. Making it easier for new airlines to enter the market. 4. Strengthening competition oversight. And 5. Exploring ways to manage aviation fuel costs. But the real issue is whether these measures would actually translate into cheaper tickets and how long passengers would have to wait to feel the impact. Aviation analyst Dr. Dominic Ando provides some answers.
3: If ordinarily you are flying to Kumasi on a weekend and you are not getting enough seats and the few available seats are for sales, the highest bidder, if those aircraft come in, there are more seats now. They have to fill it out. They can't really price it so much. So those are the dynamics involved. So I anticipate between the next 6 months and 1 year, prices will come down a bit.
0: You heard aviation analyst Dr. Dominic Ando ending that report. The Ghana Union of Traders Association is asking GRE to apply a human face to its VAT compliance visits as the authority steps up efforts to improve tax compliance among businesses. President of GUTA Clement Watson says GRE officials deployed to market and businesses for the nationwide VAT compliance campaign must be measured in carrying out their duties.
4: There is going to be a nationwide education, sensitization, enforcement and awareness creation to let Ghanaians know why there is a need for those who qualify to pay VAT as to do so. What I would entreat GRE to do is to attach a human face when the time comes for them to go to the market for the exercise. Their officers who will be deployed to the market will be friendly and accommodative in carrying out their duty. I will also urge GRE to include in their education the incentive that will be given to consumers who demand VAT invoices after their purchase. GUTA, on our part, will also encourage our members to be cooperative so that together we will have a smooth program and improve on our tax to GDP ratio for the betterment of Mother Ghana.
0: President of GUTA Clement Boateng. Chief Executive Officer of Stanbic Bank Ghana Kwame Asumenin says improving the efficiency of cross-border payments must be a priority for Ghanaian businesses insisting that international payments are no longer simply a banking concern. Speaking at a Graphic Business Stamic Bank breakfast meeting, Mr. Asuminin said businesses must be able to make international payments with some level of certainty, particularly given the number of intermediaries involved in cross-border transactions.
5: Increasingly, however, speed and cost are becoming the minimum expectation rather than the ultimate measure of an efficient cross-border payment experience. The real opportunity is to make the entire journey around the payment simpler, helping businesses manage foreign exchange risk, liquidity, working capital, collections, and reconciliation more effectively. These may sound like banking questions, but I dare say they are really questions of national competitiveness. Because when payment is slow, expensive, or unpredictable, the cost does not remain inside the banking system. It finds its way into the price of an import, the margin of an exporter, the working capital of an SME, and eventually the pocket of the consumer. There's another dimension to this conversation. As Ghana seeks to trade more strategically with Africa and the rest of the world, we must ask whether our payment choices are themselves strategic.
0: Kwame Asuminin is CEO of Stanbic Bank Ghana. Moving on, as the 2026 edition of the City Business Olympics gets underway this Saturday, the big question is whether GCB Bank can retain the royal crown or if another company will rise to the challenge. In the following report, we put a spotlight on the winners across the various disciplines at last year's edition after GCB Bank emerged the overall top performer.
6: In men's football, Premier Care Hospital took gold. GCB Bank dominated the volleyball competitions, winning gold in both the men's and women's categories. The bank also emerged winner in the men's lime and spoon, while Inkulenu Industries took the women's title. Bethel Logistics won the men's arm wrestling competition, while Premier Care Hospital took gold in the women's category. GCB Bank also topped the men's lawn tennis, while Premier Care Hospital won the women's event. Fedco claimed the men's sack race, while GCB Bank emerged winner in the women's category. UMB Bank took gold in drafts, while Margins ID won the Scrabble competition. In swimming, GCB Bank won the men's category, with Premier Care Hospital taking the women's title. Fedco emerged winner of the CEO's challenge, while Stanbic Bank won the chess competition. With so many companies returning to compete, the big question is who will take the overall crown at the 2026 City Business Olympics at the Eden High Sports Complex at Weja Camp Saturday.
0: Indeed, and the City Business Olympics 2026 is powered by 97.3 CTFM with support from Channel 1 TV and proudly sponsored by you.
1: This is BGFM, Second Itakrede's music leader.
0: Sports Complex. Now, the Luckiest has launched the fourth edition of its annual promotional draw, introducing a new feature that guarantees a gift to participants who cumulatively purchase tickets worth at least 100 Ghana cedis. Managing director of the Luckiest, Dennis Edichun, said the new feature is to make the competition more rewarding for participants.
7: Participants in the fourth edition of the Luckiest promotion will have the opportunity to win juicy prizes, including 5 million Ghana cedis, as the company rolls out its 2026 campaign. Speaking at the media launch of Season 4 in Accra on Tuesday, CEO Dennis Edichun said the company will also undertake activations across various communities and social groups that have become part of the Luckiest promotion.
8: This year, we've added some features to the Luckiest draw, and it is worthy to note that anybody that comes to join the Luckiest family is guaranteed a gift, so long as cumulatively you are able to buy up to 100 Ghana cedis of tickets. This is unheard of. This has never happened, and it is a sign that we are here for the people. This is the fourth year running. This year, we will be going across the length and breadth of Ghana. We will have activations in our core constituents of the communities that we've developed in the Luckiest Game. So don't be surprised when you go to a washing bay, a popular washing bay, and you see the Luckiest team there doing an activation to introduce people that are in a washing bay washing their vehicles about the Luckiest.
7: The Luckiest is also expanding its corporate social responsibility initiatives as part of the Season 4 campaign. CSR lead Angela Bamford said the company plans to commit 50% of its earnings to its stakeholders as part of efforts to deepen the social impact of its operations.
9: Our CEO has committed to give away 50% of

cedis, 56 pesos. The British pound at 15 cedis, 45 pesos. That of the euro is selling at 13 cedis, 25 pesos. Please be guided. These are Bank of Ghana rates. They could be much higher at the Forex Bureau near you. And that's it for our package. I'm Neil Atilati. Do have a good business day.

says you this is still the Western Echo right here on Beach 105.5 FM. Your wealth, but so young boys. And we'll be bringing to you kickoff in a minute. Life's all about smoking weed and ice. But Charlie, you have to be ready to be part of history. Different women for a place to sleep at night. Smart boys turn them in and do whatever. His Excellency John Dramani Mahama, President of the Republic. Is a special guest of honor. The Congress hosts Reverend Stephen Wingham, the General Superintendent of Assemblies of God Ghana. Welcome you and the entire world to Accra for the 2026 World Assemblies of God Congress. From the 14th of October to the 16th, join thousands of believers from over 190 countries for a life-changing encounter. This is huge. Pastors and church leaders should register for the day's conference on www.2026agworldcongress.org. 2026agworldcongress.org. Well, the time is 9 a.m. to 5:30 p.m. at the Black Star Square. The Accra Sports Stadium will be ignited each night from 7 p.m. to 9:30 p.m. for the evening rallies. Don't come alone. 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

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Come, let's make history.

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All successful applicants will be given free health insurance as part of the benefits package. Well, the requirements are that you should live around Apremudu, Apulu, Aseke and its environs. We were kings and queens. If you live in any of these areas and you're interested in the tricycle rider or loader roles, drop your application at the front desk of Beach 105.5 FM or Spice 91.9 FM, all inside the Dumante place. 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

Before we get into kick off, Love Sanctuary International is inviting you to the flagship annual event, Abundant Life Conference, themed In Knowing God. Globe. Ghetto children, do your thing. Abundant Life Conference starts on Monday, the 28th of September, to Sunday, the 4th of October, for unforgettable days of passionate worship, powerful teaching, heartfelt prayers, and moments that will leave a lasting mark on your life. The time is 6:30 p.m. from Monday, that's next Monday, through to Friday, and then on Sunday, it is at 8:30 a.m. The venue is the church's auditorium on the Anaji Ntankofu Road right here in Takrade. Ministering are God's anointed servants, Bishop Frederick Asamoah, Reverend Dr. Moses Asamoah, and the hosts, the Papa of the house, Reverend Prosper Asamoah. This is your invitation to experience God's presence, hear His voice, and be transformed by His word. Don't come alone. Bring your family, bring your colleagues at work.

0: tone boys are withdrawing, pulling out left, right, center. What's going on?
1: Well, it's funny because the way you said sports and a green polo almost sounded like you're commenting.
0: Aja.
1: But yeah,
0: on the pitch. About to kick off.
1: About to kick off.
0: What's happening with our boys?
1: Well, I feel some guys want to get into rhythm. Some guys too picked up injuries late. Oh. I don't know. People would have different views of it.
0: So kudos, I understand. Yeah. Antoine Semenyo has been doing so well. Before I know, we have a game now.
1: You know, sometimes you can play games, then after the game, you find out that you are like your.
0: So Jordan Ayew.
1: Jordan Ayew was more recent. He too. From reports, he came to camp and it was discovered that he had a problem. So a scan was done and he has to.
0: Hey. Boy. Let's get into kickoff, bro.
1: Thank you, Kayla. Welcome to kickoff on 97.3 City FM. I am Kelvin Adam Kai. Coming up, Black Stars leave for Cote d'Ivoire ahead of crucial 2027 AFCON qualifier. Also, Jordan Ayew is the latest injury concern ahead of Ghana's clash with Cote d'Ivoire. And in Europe, Netherlands and Germany set for tough Nations League clash later today. Kickoff is brought to you by
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1: And we begin with the senior national team. Now, the Black Stars will depart Accra this morning for Cote d'Ivoire ahead of the 2027 Africa Cup of Nations Group C qualifier against the Elephants. The team has been in camp in Accra since Monday and has held intensive training sessions at the Accra Sports Stadium. Ghana is in Group C alongside Cote d'Ivoire, the Gambia and Somalia, and will be seeking a positive result to strengthen its qualification hopes. City Sports' Gabi Ofer has more.
3: For Carlos Quiroz, as the Black Stars of Ghana begin their 2027 AFCON qualifying campaign with the team camp hit by injuries and withdrawals of several key players. On Tuesday, one of Ghana's most important players, Antoine Semenyo, withdrew from the squad after reports indicated that he has suffered an ankle injury. Semenyo asked to be excused from the September-October international window as he focuses on recovering from a niggling ankle injury at club side. The Manchester City forward was prepared to undergo independent checks on the injury through the Ghana Football Association, with the situation expected to be clarified further. The 26-year-old has made an impressive start to the Premier League season, scoring 2 goals and providing 3 assists in 5 appearances for Manchester City. Ghana was already heading into the 2 AFCON qualifiers without Mohamed Kudus, who had only recently returned from a quad injury, despite featuring for some minutes for his club side, Tottenham Hotspur. Kudus's numbers with the Black Stars have been impressive, particularly in the AFCON qualifiers. Since making his international debut back in 2019, the Ghanaian has scored 13 goals for the national team. To add to the growing list of absentees, Baba Rahman, who was also called up to the squad, has withdrawn after arriving in camp. Rahman was assessed by the Black Stars medical team, with the medical team confirming that the experienced left-back is not fit to feature during the upcoming international window. Aludi Sedu has also reportedly withdrawn from the Black Stars camp ahead of the 2 games against Cote d'Ivoire and the Gambia. With a growing injury concerns and withdrawals, Carlos Quiroz has already voiced his frustration at losing key players ahead of these fixtures.
4: Some of them, they don't still have minutes in the legs. They're not match fit, as we expect. And some of them, they injured. In fact, on the day that I publish our list, we have in our injury list 10 potential players for the national team injury. 10 players, they were out of my options, definitely.
3: The Black Stars have responded to the latest absences with a number of late call-ups. Brandon Thomas Asante, Felix Afenajan, Jonas Adjete have been added to the squad, while Roxane Yeboah and Raheem Ibrahim have also received their first call-ups to the senior national team.
1: That report was by City Sports' Gabi Ofer. Still on the Black Stars, Captain Jordan Ayew is also reportedly set to miss Ghana's 2 games against Cote d'Ivoire and the Gambia due to a knee injury. Ayew arrived in camp on Monday but complained of knee discomfort and underwent a scan on Tuesday. Reports indicate the scan confirmed an injury that is expected to rule the Sheffield United forward out of the upcoming matches. He's expected to leave camp to begin his recovery. Let's stay with Ghana's participation in the AFCON qualifiers, and 18 players reported to training at the Accra Sports Stadium yesterday as the Black Stars continue their preparations for Thursday's opening AFCON qualifier against Cote d'Ivoire. Pius Osak was at the team's training session and reports.
5: 18 players trained on Tuesday, September 22 here at the Accra Sports Stadium as the Black Stars held their second training session here in Ghana. The session saw more players involved compared to the first day when only 7 players trained. All 3 goalkeepers, Benjamin Asare, Lawrence Atizigi and Joseph Annan, were involved in what is expected to be Ghana's final training session on home soil. The team went through tactical drills and exercises focused on team cohesion. The 18-man squad did not include key players such as Black Stars captain Jordan Ayew, Antoine Semenyo, Aliyu Seydou, Prince Edu Kwabena and Abdul Baba Rahman, who has reportedly withdrawn from the squad. The latest players to join the team included Jonas Adjete, Ernest Miama, Abdul Fatah Ishahaku, Gideon Mensah, Benjamin Tete, Augustine Boache, Jerome Opoku and Ghana's most experienced defender, Alexander Djiku. Tuesday's training session also saw former Black Stars captain Asamoah Gyan report for duty for his first time as a member of the Black Stars technical team in a new role as clubs and player relations manager. In the role, Gyan will focus or facilitate communication around player call-up and welfare while providing mentorship and support to the playing body. The Black Stars are expected to arrive in Cote d'Ivoire on Wednesday and hold their final training session ahead of that particular encounter. All hopes are high as Ghanaians look forward to seeing the Black Stars return to the biggest tournament in African football after missing out on the last edition.
1: That report was by City Sports Pius Asak. Let's do some reactions from the Black Stars camp now. And midfielder Kwesi Sibo has welcomed competition for places in Ghana's midfield after several new players joined Carlos Queiroz's squad. Sibo says the competition will push every player to work harder and give their best for the country.
6: I just believe that this team, you need a competitive every time in the team. So if we have a players that we play the same position, I think it's something that is very good for each and everyone in the team to push ourselves so that we can give the best to the nation. We can get this qualification, I have to do it. And this AFCON is something that really, really matters to me because the last AFCON that we didn't qualify, I was a bit disappointed. I wasn't part of the team. And now still I'm Ghanaian, you know, so my heart goes with the team everywhere that the team goes. So this time, whatever that I have to do for the young ones, I have to do.
1: You just heard Black Stars midfielder Kwesi Sibo. Away from the camp, Mahia South MP Nana Ejay Bafoewua has expressed dissatisfaction with the administration of football in Ghana and the performances of the country's national teams in international competitions. The MP made his remarks on Eyewitness News ahead of Ghana's 2 AFCON qualifiers against Cote d'Ivoire and the Gambia, as well as an international friendly against Morocco.
7: I'm very surprised at the way the GFA is handling our football. We are not a team with a future at all. Firstly, before you went to the World Cup, you had failed to qualify for the African Cup. You come from the World Cup. There's no plan to develop the team from, you know, for the medium to long term. You are quickly putting together players, right, to come and then play for the qualifiers. And when you are calling the players, right, the way and manner or the kinds of players you call raises a lot of issues. Ajete, you didn't call him. When other players withdrew, then you called him. Brandon Thomas Asante, you didn't call him. When other players withdrew, you called him. Some of the stellar, in fact, the best performance we saw in this World Cup was Brandon Thomas Asante. Fantastic forward, right? Then, without explanation, the boy was never used. Now, you say you are going to play African Cup qualifiers. You never called him until other players withdrew. Look, if you look at how well we have done in the past or how we did well in the past, there was a plan.
1: You just heard Mahia South MP Nana Ejay Bafoewua. For the AFCON qualifiers later tomorrow, we have 8 games coming up and Namibia kick off against Congo at 1 p.m. Then at 4 p.m., DR Congo face Equatorial Guinea, Libya take on Botswana, Mauritania play Central African Republic, and Cameroon battle Comoros. At 7 p.m., Cote d'Ivoire take on Ghana, Sierra Leone plays Zimbabwe, and Tunisia plays Uganda. To the League of Our Rules, the Ghana Premier League, and Medeama will take on Dreams FC in the outstanding fixture at the Tuba AstroTurf this afternoon at 3 p.m. Do well to pay attention to that game and support Ghanaian football. Let's move to Europe now and do some Premier League news. And Mikel Arteta has agreed a new deal to extend his stay at Arsenal. The 44-year-old's current contract signed in September 2024 was due to expire next summer. Arteta, who was appointed in 2019, has committed his future to the club with confirmation of the new agreement expected during the international break. He guided Arsenal to their first Premier League title in 22 years, following 3 consecutive second-place finishes. Arteta also led the Gunners to play in their second Champions League final, where they lost to Paris Saint-Germain on penalties. He previously won the FA Cup and 3 Community Shields with the Gunners. Still with the Premier League, Arsenal midfielder Declan Rice is also ready to commit his future to the club. The Gunners are preparing a new contract that will keep the midfielder at the Emirates at least till 2031. To the Nations League later today, and the Netherlands will take on Germany, Norway will face Denmark, and Portugal are up against Wales, and finally Serbia take on Greece, with all games kicking off at 6:45 p.m. We wrap up with Ghana's biggest corporate sports and event, and wellness will be central to this year's City Business Olympics alongside the competitive games, with organizers aiming to promote competition, teamwork and a healthy lifestyle. The 2026 City Business Olympics is scheduled for Saturday, September 26 at the Eden High Sports Complex, with companies competing in various sporting and recreational activities. Speaking on Breakfast Daily on Channel 1 TV, dietitian Enna Nomanyo urged participants to make time to visit the Wellness Center before leaving the event.
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We call it Westing Today. 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

0: Felix, I understand some people failed to take advantage of Momo Ah yesterday, even after repeated reminders.
1: Swenty.
0: I'm a fast word.
1: I'm a fast word thing.
0: But some people too enjoy the something.
1: Yes, I know about that.
0: I received a couple of messages that because of what we told them yesterday, they were able to watch a few things online.
1: Oh, fantastic.
0: And some of them too were yonya 1 giga. Oh, roaming about everywhere. Onam TikTok, onam YouTube.
1: Ebe santem. TikTok no does too much. We have our videos on our Facebook page. We need to, you know, visit our Facebook page, watch some of our videos, like our page and all of that.
0: Now onam TikTok. Follow the one. Tap, or whatever it is. But you, no problem.
1: TikTok, ye bombili.
0: And the people who couldn't take advantage of the team because they were late, you know the excuse they gave? It's never true. MTN is indeed everywhere you go.
1: Exactly.
0: Everywhere you go, there's MTN. So, but MTN says, because of their situation. What? Obey your baby.
1: Just Enkechi.
0: MTN says, even if you could not take advantage of yesterday's Momo because of you people and the love MTN has for the people of Sekenita Card.
1: Fantastic.
0: And Ghana by extension.
1: MTN.
0: So what they are doing now is not even data. It's cashback.
1: Oh, kudi.
0: Obe senyes ka. I see.
1: Hey.
0: Yawa.
1: MTN Cheska.
0: Cheska. But you see the thing to that one.
1: Not today.
0: It's tomorrow.
1: Tomorrow,
0: because if we do the thing today, you know, still so people will
1: okay,
0: still
1: okay. So enough room
0: for you to do what you need to do.
1: Yes, I agree.
0: To be well informed and do what you have to do. Now let me tell you, MTN says that on Thursday, which is tomorrow.
1: Tomorrow. 24th
0: September.
1: Okay. Tomorrow.
0: Between 24th. And the time, you know, between 12
1: premotobre
0: and 1 p.m.
1: Fantastic.
0: Crane.
1: That's the Momo R.
0: Okay. You need to make a deposit of at least 50 Ghana cedis.
1: 50.
0: At least 50 Ghana.
1: From Kra.
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1: Yes.
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1: Hey.
0: 50. 50 at you.
1: Hey.
0: Now let me tell
1: so
0: you.
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1: Oh, that's good.
0: The date is Abeng.
1: Tomorrow. 24th.
0: And the time is?
1: 12 p.m.
0: To 1 p.m.
1: 1 p.m.
0: Urefia. Momo R is brought to you in partnership with the Gaming Commission of Ghana, Ghana's official gaming regulator, committed to promoting safe, fair, and responsible gaming. Terms and conditions apply. So please, take advantage.
1: Take advantage. Make sure you get the
0: Momo
1: savings
0: app.
1: And investment you know, yes. Accounts.
0: Yeah.
1: With
0: Create one.
1: Create one.
0: CCA.
1: I mean, we've given you enough time. to be able to do all of these things. See, China, papa, see, no, we don't want that tomorrow.
0: Questions.
1: The areas I've been giving to you, so please, no room for excuses. No room for excuses.
0: Matters of question will be in page 3. Question 2 in page 4.
1: Now, still you failed.
0: Charlie, take advantage. Take advantage. Anyways, it's 46 minutes into 7 a.m. There's a lot we're going to be talking about actually this morning. You know, yesterday we stayed on the Market Circle project.
1: Yes.
0: It looks like this morning we're going to stay on the Market Circle project. Because yesterday, whilst we were talking about it, the local government minister, you know, yesterday we played the audio of the Takoradi MP, former regional minister, and he mentioned that he, as part of the many things he said, would reach out to the local government minister, the former majority leader of parliament, Mahama Yarga, to look at how best to bring back or breathe life into the Market Circle project or have it completed. Call Mahama Yarga, listen to the thing and listen to the show.
1: Fantastic.
0: And when the show ended, the man came to Takoradi.
1: So he
0: was in town yesterday.
1: Oh.
0: And he visited, the first place he visited from the airport was the Market Circle
1: Street. Market Circle
0: Street. No Ben, no Kef. We'll tell you what he said yesterday. What the...
1: So there is a new development.
0: There's latest information. There's fresh tear rubber information on the Market Circle. When the Market Circle is going to see resumption of works. What is going to look like with regards to completion, what the Market Circle is going to look like. In fact, we understand that now it's been broken down in phases. Because almost we were more trained for the entire... So we'll get into that.
1: Yes.
0: And how they are going to handle the renting of the space and all of that. And even the cost involved. Now, mind you, the project has stalled for years into cost no ebokosro. Now, the project contractors are telling us how much, we're also listening to them, how much is going to cost us now.
1: The project contractors?
0: Yes. Okay. Abrofono. They are now telling us how much the thing, and it's more than a kaya de wom. In the original contract. The original contract, you know, out of the 48, we managed to pay 42, near the Omka 6 million. Now, it has more than doubled. And we're listening to what they have to say in the explanation as to why the thing has, you know, then we know what to do. And that is not all. You know, one of the projects that is so dear to my heart is Apiete. Now, there's a latest development from Apiete. I guess who is leading that development? Emmanuel Makufi Bua. So today's a very beautiful and exciting morning for all of us. Let's dive into the stories. Folks, before we do that, we are live on Facebook. On Facebook, we are Beach 105.5 FM. Beach 105.5 FM on Facebook. So please do want to join our live stream. If you want to see what is happening for yourself, Philly Gadoji, join our live stream and you get to see the videos, the images. It's also part of the things, you know, part of the reasons. We gave you the Momoa cheat code yesterday.
1: Yes.
0: So come and watch us on Facebook. And you can also stay interactive. Send us a message, SMS, WhatsApp, or give us a phone call through the number 020-105-1055. 020-105-1055. Minya, let's take a dive into our stories this morning. What do we have? What can you tell us? What is trending?
1: All right. So in our first story this morning, we understand a 32-year-old electrician has been sentenced to 4 years imprisonment by the Takwa Circuit Court for burglary and also stealing gold concentrate valued at 100,000 Ghana cedis and cash of 20,000 Ghana cedis. Now, Mohammed Ibrahim, also known as Ahmed, together with his accomplice, you know, identified as Kakari, also known as KK, who are at large, we understand, broke into a licensed gold buyer's shop at Wasai Krupong, that is here in the Western region, on May 20th, 2026. at about 12 a.m. Now, Ibrahim and Kakari were jointly charged with conspiracy to commit crime, to wit, you know, stealing unlawful entry and also causing unlawful damage. Now, Ibrahim, we understand, was additionally charged with possession of an instrument intended or adapted for unlawful entry and stealing. He pleaded guilty to all the charges except the, you know, charge of possession of an instrument intended or adapted for unlawful entry. Now, the courts, presided over by Victoria Vera Akonu, convicted Ibrahim on his plea and sentenced him accordingly. And following this, the sentence, we understand the prosecution, led by Assistant Superintendent of Police Samuel Ahiabo, withdrew the charge of possession of an instrument intended or adapted for unlawful entry. Now, ASP Ahiabo told the court that the complainant, Kingdom Manti, was the manager of Kingdom Good Shop at Wasai Krupon and also lived in the vicinity of the shop. Now, the prosecutor said Ibrahim and Kakari were friends and both reside, they both reside at Wasa Ekropon. He said on May 20, 2026, Mante went to the shop in the morning and discovered that one side of the building had been broken into. Now, upon entering the shop, he found that an unspecified quantity of gold concentrate, locally known as, you know, black, valued at 100,000 Ghana cedis and 20,000 Ghana cedis cash, had been stolen. Now, the court heard that CCTV cameras installed in and around the shop captured Ibrahim together with Kakari in the act. A report was subsequently made to the police, and after, you know, sustained intelligence-led investigations, personnel of the Western Central Police Intelligence Directorate at Takwa arrested Ibrahim together with his accomplice that was in a hideout in Wasajapa. Now, a hammer was retrieved from him. We understand the prosecutor said during interrogation, Ibrahim admitted his involvement in the offense and also mentioned Kakari as his accomplice. Now, Ibrahim told the police that he, together with Kakari, you know, broke into the gold shop through a side wall, you know, using a hammer, after which he entered the shop through a hole they had created. He said Kakari remained outside and waited for him, you know, to hand over the item he had taken from the shop. According to the prosecution, Ibrahim brought out quantities of gold concentrate, you know, concealed in a sack, and handed them to Kakari, who was waiting outside. The prosecutor said Ibrahim stated in his, you know, caution statement that after the operation, they took the stolen items home, and the following day sent them to a ghetto that was at Wasajapa, you know, to process and actually sell them. However, the prosecution said they were allegedly robbed of the gold concentrate by two persons.
0: They were also robbed. They went to rob the tent. They were also robbed.
1: So they were robbed, you know, by two persons identified as Gawu and Onane.
0: Onane, you know, and
1: while
0: Gawu.
1: The ghetto. So they were robbed in the ghetto. So yes, the story. The story is on City Newsroom, put together by Isaac Apia Kubi. You know, unfortunately, 32-year-old, you know, Ibrahim, together with his friend Kakari, they went to rob, but unfortunately, they were also robbed.
0: Ananiengau. So where are they?
1: I don't know.
0: Are the police interested in Ananiengau?
1: They should be.
0: Or they are treating them as third party.
1: They should be interested in Anani and Gawu because where they are not ending.
0: Anyways, let's move on. Ernest Ahimfo reports for my jaw online, and he reports that President John Dramani Mahama will, in the coming weeks, cut the sod for the construction of 3 160 regional referral hospitals in the Oti, Savannah, and Western North region. So what it means is that Western North region would get a 160 bed regional referral hospital. That is according to the government communications minister Felix Kwachi Ofus. And according to him, the projects formed part of the government's broader strategy to improve healthcare delivery in Ghana by expanding critical health infrastructure and increasing access to quality medical services across the country. Now, the minister made the announcement in a Facebook post yesterday while sharing the architectural design for the proposed regional referral hospital in the Oti regions. Now, he said the facility will form part of the government's efforts to strengthen healthcare infrastructure and improve access to referral services for the residents in the region. Now, the planned sod-cutting ceremonies for the three hospitals will mark the commencement of project expected to provide additional capacity for specialized and referral healthcare services in the Oti, Savannah and Western North regions. Now, Mr. Kwachi Ofosu said the initiative reflects the president's broader commitment to improving healthcare infrastructure as part of the government's development agenda. So, in a nutshell, the president is expected to cut sort for three 160-bed referral hospitals in the Oti, Savannah, and then the Western North regions. If you join us on Facebook Live, you see the architectural design of the hospital. It looks like, you know, a resort somewhere in Miami, Florida.
1: Yeah, this is beautiful.
0: It's really beautiful.
1: We hope they give us the same thing.
0: And are they coconut trees or palm trees? Or see, there are a lot of trees there. You see the way they've arranged the place with the greenery and everything on the thing. Once you get to see some of these things on paper, you would expect that is what you see on the ground. We are hoping that this is what we see on the ground. It's really beautiful.
1: Yes, very beautiful. Now, moving on, adequate provisions have been, you know, made to ensure uninterrupted feeding in all senior high schools as they reopen for the 2026-2027 academic year. The Minister of Education, Haruna Idrisu, has assured students. Now, the minister also announced that President John Dramani Mahama had directed a review of the SHS menu, you know, to improve the quality and nutritional value of meals served to students, including a provision of eggs and chicken. Now, Mr. Idrisu gave the assurance last Friday when he paid a visit to Asankregwa SHS and Asankregwa Senior High Technical School here in the Western Region. Our students reported for the new academic year. Let me quote him. "I will follow further to examine the data, and then we will ensure that you don't lack food. We have made adequate provisions for your meals. I'm happy to announce that President Mahama has directed that we review your menu to make it better." Now, the education minister, we understand, is visiting rural and Category C schools, you know, across the country to actually assess how students are reporting on the first day of the academic year, examine the facilities available to them, and also identify areas requiring attention. This is in view of the government's, you know, effort to upgrade school infrastructure and also improve the learning environment. The visit, we understand, are also providing the ministry with an opportunity to engage school authorities together with, you know, students, you know, dealing with them directly on challenges affecting teaching, learning, and student welfare. The assurance on feeding comes amid the government's efforts to address challenges associated with the implementation of the free SHS program and also ensure that students receive adequate and nutritious meals. Now, for the 2026 fiscal year, we understand the government has allocated 4.2 billion Ghana cedis for feeding under the program as part of a total allocation of 9.6 billion Ghana cedis to support the schools. Now, the government says the increased attention to feeding forms part of a broader measures to improve the quality of free SHS and also ensure that students can learn in an environment where their basic welfare needs are adequately addressed. Meanwhile, some parents, together with guardians of newly placed SHS students, have expressed mixed reactions to the admission process. Now, while some described it as, you know, smooth and straightforward, others complained about delays, you know, queues, and the reception of information already submitted online. This came to light when, you know, the media actually visited some of the SHS in Accra, and that was to observe the reporting of that is Form 1 students for the 2026-2027 academic year. And the situation, it is not different from what has happened here in the Western region with respect to, you know, school placement and all of that. But the assurances are that moving forward, they hope that the placement gets better. It becomes smooth for, you know, both parents and students who are entering in their first years as far as the SHS, you know, level is concerned. The story is on myjoyonline.com, and that you can log on to get more on that particular story.
0: Let's listen briefly to the Education Minister, Arena Idrisu, as he continued the my first day at school tour, and particularly at Asanko, speaking to the students.
2: This late night, to join you to usher in and accept our first years into the first year of this school. So let me thank you, even with your deprivation and with your challenges, you are able to accommodate a few of our students to give them a future and to assure them of a future through secondary and technical education. I'm working very assiduously with the Honorable Minister for Finance and with guidance from President Mahama to establish a dedicated TVET fund which will support technical and vocational education in Ghana. And I'm convinced beyond shadow of doubt that technical and vocational training is not a second alternative. Technical and vocational training and skills holds the key to addressing Ghana's unemployment and underemployment challenges. And therefore, the government of President Mahama will invest in technical and vocational training and your skills development. I am reminded, and I want to pay respect to late Jerry John Rawlings, the founder of our great party, the NDC, and his contribution to Ghana's overall development, our democracy, our social development. The other day, I was making a point that if you take Tamale and its environs, you respect Jerry John Rawlings more in appreciating one of his enduring legacies, establishing the University for Development Studies, and the extent to which that has changed the economy of Tamale and Northern Region. Here today, we are told again the seed he sowed, and I'm assuring you, I will provide water to that seed to grow. And I'll provide the water on behalf of President Mahama, whether in the rainy season or in the dry season, the water will come. And the water that will nurse this to become a school of excellence in providing technical and vocational training in this part of the country will be given every urgent attention and resources available to me. I'll make it available to you.
0: So that was the Education Minister, Arena Idrisu, speaking to students of Sankregwa Senior High Technical School. You know, as he engaged, particularly the first years of that school, and he spoke to them, telling them that government wants to support them. Government is coming to support them and make things better.
1: Oh yes, yeah. It's definitely a welcoming news, yeah. And I like the fact that he's, you know, actually on tour
0: of category C, yes, and rural schools.
1: Yes, they've been neglected for, you know, a very long time. And once, I mean, he's the minister,
0: yes,
1: and so once he's there, once he gets to know the situations, mm-hmm, of these students, mm-hmm, and get to know them at first hand, then he will see, or they will see the need to actually put things together and fix the numerous challenges that affect some of these schools. The truth is that when it comes to category C schools, it is the challenges that make them category C schools. Dabwasi is now category B.
0: We are not now. We've been in category B for a very long time. It's just a few things that we don't have. We are a very good
1: school. I think the minister should be there.
0: No, we are not category C and rural schools. So if the minister moves away from category C and rural schools, then he can be allowed into that Dabwasi. No, he is visiting category C and rural schools. So he cannot enter that Dabwasi. Get my green B, man.
1: Sir.
0: Uh-huh. Unless you move and say you are going to a higher school. Or schools of higher learning. That is when you can come to GSTS, Dabwasi, St. John's, their crack academies, and the like. You're on the same level.
1: I hope Doc is listening. And so, yes, these schools are faced with, you know, infrastructural problems and a whole lot. And I'm happy that he's paid them, you know, a visit. I'm happy that he's seen some of the challenges and that they should be able to come to their aid. The last time I saw a video of a secondary school in, I think, Elibo, some place in the western of that area. And they even lack the toilet facility. A secondary school? Yes, a secondary school lacking a toilet facility. And in 2026, we shouldn't be faced with some of these challenges. Secondary school. We shouldn't be faced with some of these challenges. And so,
0: and the secondary school is part of the CSSPS. That people are selected there.
1: Yes, people are placed in those schools to actually go and learn.
0: Yeah, tell me what you. Without a toilet facility.
1: I was shocked. I was shocked when I saw the video. And so those schools that are in that category, you know, the schools in these rural communities, the truth is that they need help. And the help, you know, if it doesn't come from government,
0: yeah,
1: it is seriously not, you know, coming from anywhere.
0: True.
1: The old students of those schools, trust me, they are not coming back. We see old students doing a lot for, you know, other secondary schools. But check the schools. It is the schools that are in category A, category B, that are already doing well. But for these, you know, secondary schools that are deprived in a way, if the government do not come in to support them, help is coming from nowhere. So I'm happy that the minister himself is on the ground, you know, visiting some of these schools and ensuring that the right things are done. The food that they eat, nothing to write home about. These schools, the school feeding program that is, you know, reaching some of these schools, the truth is that the food that they eat, Enya papa. And the minister mentioned it. And so now that they are in the known, they should move, you know, quickly to come to the aid of these students, come to the aid of, you know, the school as well. These schools, if your child is placed there, the assumption is that, Charlie, we know, but it shouldn't be so.
0: Yeah.
1: Some of these kids are brilliant. These kids that are placed in some of these schools, they are brilliant. You understand? But it is the school that is lacking some of these major infrastructures. And so when teachers are being posted to some of these schools, they are not willing to go. And it doesn't develop a community. It doesn't develop the schools.
0: There's no facilities.
1: Because there are no facilities. You understand?
0: And so, the other time, the health minister was angry about why some medical doctors are rejecting rural postings.
1: It was an inch.
0: Would you go even if you, network, common network, would you as minister go and work from there? Would you go and work from there? If that place, they ask you, that is your office, work from that side.
1: Because
0: power, electricity is not stable.
1: No, because the minister.
0: No, you need to live within the same conditions. No, you need to live within the same conditions. Would he stay there and work till the end of his tenure? Some of these things, we just trivialize the matters, and then because we have political power, we do what we want to do. Mm. But the real things or the real issues must be addressed. And kudos to the education minister.
1: They are doing well. I think I'm impressed with the crop of ministers that we've had so far, you know, during John Dramani Mahama's administration. They are doing well. They are on the grounds. They are ensuring that the right things are done. And the truth is that some of the sectors, if you don't visit or if you are not on the ground, you miss a lot of things. Mm. We are in an era where the right pictures are not being, you know, painted to ministers and even the president. They are not aware of a lot of things.

0: of the CAF protocol
1: has for Ghana.
0: Yes.
1: And the president became very angry.
0: Yeah, he was angry. Yeah. In fact, he was really angry.
1: He was angry.
0: Because he thought that, you know, things were in place. Things were in a very good position. Now, and so these days, if you are not on the ground,
1: no.
0: You
1: cannot be in the office.
0: No. And so personally, I'm happy with how the ministers are moving around and showing that the right things are done. Mm. We are seeing Haruna Idrisu.
1: Mm-hmm. Mama Yariga was here yesterday.
0: Yes, Mama Yariga was here yesterday. Mm. The finance minister in market, you know, having engagement with market women and a whole lot. The rules minister on the on the, you know,
1: big push.
0: They are everywhere
1: in the region a couple of times.
0: They are everywhere. So personally, I'm happy with that, and I think, you know, that way we'll be able to make the country a better place. If somebody is misbehaving and you have the power to sack the person, sack the person. Sack the person.
1: Let's still stay on education, but in Jomro, because we understand that more than 300 additional students within Jomro constituency have received free mattresses, trunks, chop boxes, exercise books, and sanitary pads as part of a supplementary distribution exercise. Now, the intervention forms part of efforts by their Member of Parliament, the Deputy Transport Minister, Dorcas Afotofe, to support students in the constituency, particularly those facing challenges in accessing basic educational necessities. Now, the items were presented to students who were unable to benefit from an earlier distribution exercise. We saw about 1,000 students receive similar support. Now, the supplementary presentation forms part of the 2026 edition, which is the sixth edition since the inception of scholarships to students spearheaded by the Jomro legislator. Now, the latest exercise was organized as a mop-up to ensure that students who were left out also received the needed items to support the education. The MP explained the reasons for providing the additional items and the need to ensure that no student is left out of the support program. Now, she said that as an MP, and of course a mother, she does not want any student to be left out. Hence the decision to present the additional 300 students with the goodies. Now, the beneficiaries received mattresses, trunks, chop boxes, exercise books, sanitary pads to help ease some of the financial burden associated with the education. The latest distribution brings the total number to 1,300. The exercise is expected to provide additional relief to the beneficiaries and help them concentrate on their studies without some of the challenges associated with a lack of basic educational materials. This is good one on our doomonline.com. The members of parliament must be commended, you know, especially within this, you know, parliament. The members of parliament from the Western region, at least the ones that we've heard of, I don't want to mention it because I might end up losing out. Okay, let's try. So we'll talk about Second D.
0: Yes, Blaine Yameke.
1: Distributing a lot of books.
0: Yes.
1: Running into millions of Ghana cities.
0: Yes.
1: Trunks, chop boxes, and mattresses, and what have you.
0: True.
1: We can also talk about the Eskaduke 10 MP. Also did a similar initiative some time back. But this year, we've not really heard anything. Have you?
0: No, I have not.
1: We talk about the Efia MP. Buama Nyako,
0: yes,
1: lawyer. He's also done that. He did the second edition just a couple of weeks ago. We also have heard about Jomro also giving out to people. We've also heard about Amenfi Central, Joanna Jan Kujo, also giving out to people. We've also heard about I think Takwan Sueyim Isa Tila also giving out to people. Kwesimintim Fifi Bachman also giving out to people. Have we heard of Mpoho? No, we've not heard from Mpoho. We've also not heard from Elembele also giving out to people. We've also heard from, have I mentioned Takradi?
0: No, you've not.
1: Takradi also giving out to people. So a lot of our members of parliament, I think the places we've not heard is the Wasa East, the Amenfi West, Amenfi East.
0: And Shama.
1: Yes, and Shama, we've not heard from them. And Pristia,

0: Hunivali. Pristia Hunivali, we've also not heard from them. But apart from these, and Evaluia Jomorojura, that's the...
1: Dokasa Fotofi.
0: No, Dokasa Fotofi is Jomro. Evaluia Jomorojura is the MP who wanted to commission
1: the gate.
0: Yeah, the entrance. Ah. He commissioned it anyways, but he didn't invite the people. So, Opa Abra. Odomia Abra. So he commissioned that anyway. So the new energy
1: they are doing well.
0: Yes,
1: they are
0: of doing the MPs so, that so. We have. Charlie,
1: these are things that they were not common, you know, in previous parliaments, respect to you know our MPs in the Western region. And so we need to applaud them.
0: Yeah.
1: The challenge Ida had last week was the fact that they have their images on the items that were shared and all of that, but. If you were the MP, you would have danced. I told her that if you were the MP,
0: when
1: you
0: have receipt.
1: Elections are also around the corner. You understand? 2020. Then you would remember that I've done something, you know, for you as constituents.
0: Obekai.
1: And so, yes, they are doing so well. We need to applaud them. Yeah. But the truth is that there's more to
0: there's
1: be
0: a
1: done.
0: Lot more
1: yeah.
0: to be done.
1: There's a lot
0: These
1: more.
0: Ones are just, you know, supplementary stuff or additional stuff. But the critical things we need you to do, need you to do them.
1: Yes.
0: And would still speedfire.
1: Let's believe that they'll be able to do them.
0: Let's believe they'll be. I cut 1.5 years. Let's believe. Let's continue.
1: Now, Emmanuel Gamson writes for the GNA. We understand the Esikado Keten Sub Metro Office of the Sekendi Takrady Metropolitan Directorate of the National Commission for Civic Education, that is NCC. Has sensitized pupils of the Keten MA Basic School on online safety and cyber security. Keten, my own people. Now, the sensitization, which formed part of the Commission's civic education outreach, you know, to schools, we understand was led by Ms. Mavis Amuakohene, an assistant director at the NCC Sekendi Takrady Metro Office, and Mr. Solomon Ofosu, who is a civic education officer. Now, addressing the student, Ms. Amuakohene emphasized that activities undertaken online could have real consequences on their lives, and also urged them to, you know, be more responsible on digital platforms. She also cautioned them against sharing nude pictures, you know, engaging in cyberbullying, and also disclosing personal and sensitive information online, while urging them, you know, to critically assess the impact of any information before sharing it on the internet. Ms. Amuakohene further encouraged the students to prioritize their education, stressing that their books should remain their best companions as their performance at the basic level would determine their progress in life. Mr. Ofosu also told the pupils, you know, to actually report any form of online abuse or suspicious online behavior, you know, to their parents, teachers, or trusted adults for action, which is also very, very important. So, a good activity taken by the NCC here in Sekendi Takrady.
0: Fantastic.
1: And most importantly, it's becoming common these days how sexual videos, leaks are almost everywhere on the internet these days. And it's important that the kids get to know, you know, the dangers that are associated with some of these things. Be mindful of what you share on the internet, and not just the kids, even like we as adults.
0: Yeah.
1: You understand? We should all be mindful of the kind of things we share on the internet. Somebody said the internet never forgets.
0: True.
1: These days, if you do not have money to actually completely erase things from the internet, it will be there till Jesus Christ, you know, comes. And so please, let's be mindful of the things that we post on the internet, and we should stop bullying people online.
0: Yeah.
1: We should stop bullying people, you know, online. Mm. Very, very important.
0: Now, Ghana, we understand, is considering the building of a historic museum for the preservation of the remains of Otumfuo Bedubunsu. Another, a hunter leaders executed in 1838 by the Dutch, who at the time were in control of the region. Now, maybe Skukwa Bisu, the Member of Parliament for Hunter West, said during the 2026 Ghana Diaspora Town Hall meeting that the proposed museum would also house traditional Hunter artifacts forcibly appropriated by the Dutch, which are being returned and would serve as a place to honor the brave ancestors of the Hunter people. Now, Mavis Kukwa Bisu said she had been in discussions with the president, John Dramani Mahama, concerning the proposed historical museum to honor those who resisted colonization and slavery in this part of Ghana. Otunfuo Bedubonsu and others, just as the story tells us, were executed by the Dutch. These were brave hunter leaders who stood up to defend their African kingdom against the invading Europeans, and they must be honored by their country. And I quote, "The museum will therefore be a place to help future generations to never lose the story of the brave ancestors of the Hunter people, and a place where the body of Otunfuo Bedubonsu and others will be buried, and where their Hunter artifacts returned to us will be displayed for the world to see." This is a fantastic idea.
1: Yes.
0: Now, for a little history, Otunfuo Bedubonsu rebelled against the Dutch in 1837. Yifri 2026 more. Now, here's how many years ago. And his forces fought and killed several Dutch officers. In retaliation, the Dutch fought back, captured Otunfuo Bedubonsu, sentenced him to death, was executed a year after. His body dismembered, his head severed, and carried away to The Hague in the Netherlands. And the head of Bedubonsu was returned to Ghana. What Mavis Kukwa Bisu is saying is that we need a hunter. Is their hunter people are part of Ghana's history and fight for freedom.
1: True.
0: And you cannot write that story without putting in there their hunter people. Even in the Western region, the other time we're talking about how we even revere their hunter culture in the region is on the low. People really do not understand and appreciate that. What Mavis Kukwa Bisu is trying to do is to let people know that this is their hunter land and we contributed significantly. Otunfuo Bedubonsu and their hunter elders and people from their hunterland have a story to tell. And it's unfortunate that from 1838 till date, there is nothing really, it's just in the air. There's nothing really significant and tangible to speak to that. So she is proposed to the president that, "Mr. President, we beg you. The other time, you know, you're big on reparations and all of that, speaking about slavery and everything. We also have a story to tell, but we need a museum."
1: Yes.
0: And museum also speaks to, you know, the economy, the tourism economy. The other time, the Honorable Amako Vibua led a wonderful delegation to Nkrofu. The Nkrofu Museum for Kwame Nkrumah has been upgraded. You see the thing now, and the thing is catchy. There you see the bedroom of Otunfuo, Osagyefo Kwame Nkrumah.
1: Yeah, I saw it online.
0: Very beautiful. And this you can't find in Accra. So you have to come to Nkrofu, right? So if you are able to set up a very modern, wonderful, solid museum of Otunfuo Bedubonsu, where students can go in there and learn the story, where we can also go there and unlearn the things we didn't know, the terrible things that were told, and learn the right stories. Charlie, this is solid.
1: Yes. It will be a solid one, and I 100% agree. It looks as if when we are telling the history of the country, we kind of neglect the role the Ahanta people played in there. It's always about, you know, the Ashantis, what the people from Cape Coast did, you know, and the other part of the country. But the truth is that the Ahanta land also played a crucial role, you know, in dealing with the Dutch, just as you've mentioned. And the role of Otunfuo Bedubonsu is still very much, you know, significant, or it was significant in the 18th, you understand. And now that, you know, the head has been brought back to the Ahanta land, it is important that, you know, we preserve the history around it, and for generations who are yet unborn to actually know the truth, know the real story about some of these things. And the only way we can do it is to, you know, have a proper museum. That once somebody, I mean, it's one of the ways anyway. Mm-hmm. Once somebody visits, you know, the museum, their true story will be told, you know, accompanied with images and all of that, which is brilliant. And these things are done all over the world. It means there's an importance to, you know, having a proper museum and telling history or telling story. And so I agree with Mavis. And let me applaud Mavis as well.
0: Yeah.
1: What he's doing, you know, for the people of Ahanta is actually, you know, brilliant. Mm-hmm. One that I've not seen any MP done for the Ahanta people.
0: That the
1: or any politician done for the Ahanta people.
0: Mm-hmm.
1: He started off with, you know, introducing the Ahanta language, mm-hmm. you know, to some schools within the Ahanta land. The truth is that it is difficult to hear a proper Ahanta, you know, speak the Ahanta language.
0: Mm.
1: Yeah. And then the Kafanti.
0: Yeah.
1: Meanwhile, the supposed, you know, Fante land originally belongs to the Ahanta people, you know, per history.
0: Yeah.
1: And so the Ahanta language is supposed to, you know, dominate. The language is supposed to be on the lips of people, you know, speaking it every now and then. But unfortunately, it has been submerged. It's diminishing. And it is taking a woman, a member of parliament, to actually champion the Ahanta language, to encourage schools to, you know, teach the Ahanta language and encourage kids to, you know, speak and even write the Ahanta language. And it is also it has now become the responsibility of teachers, parents at home, to talk or to speak the Ahanta language to their children.
0: Yeah.
1: And by so doing, it is encouraging people living in the diaspora who are Ahantas to actually come
0: mm-hmm.
1: home.
0: Mm-hmm.
1: Come home, properly learn their Ahanta language, speak and even write their Ahanta language. And for that, it is brilliant from the Member of Parliament. And now he's looking at properly preserving, you know, the heritage of the Ahanta people, you know, fighting for a museum on the Ahanta land to actually, you know, tell the right story of the Ahanta people. She's done brilliantly well. I think we need to applaud her.
0: That's fantastic. And the other MPs should also add their mouth to this thing. Because if somebody is coming to the Ahanta West, the person will first come to Takrady. The person will drive through Shama, second D, or Skaduketen, second D, get to Takrady, through Ifia, Kwesiminti, maybe Nipan or best topic, Kakrobe, Tobibi, Kakrobe, will be Kakrobe,
1: Yarazan.
0: And that will also help your people within the other constituents also benefit.
1: True.
0: And a lot of people will troop into Greater Sekendi Takrady. Mm. And then they'll journey to Ahanta West.
1: Yes.
0: So let us all, because it will drive a lot of traffic into, good traffic.
1: True.
0: I mean, terrible traffic is not good. But good traffic into Ahanta West. And when they come and they see the place, they would want to explore other places.
1: Mm.
0: So they might end up going to Takwa, they might end up going to Mpoho, Pristia, Muni Valley, even in Krofo.
1: Yes.
0: Right within the Elembele district,
1: yes,
0: they end up going to the Amenfi, the Wasa areas, the Wasa people to have a story.
1: Mm.
0: You understand?
1: Mm.
0: Also, one of the greatest people to have come from the Western region, so they might also go to the Wasa people to understand their story, and then they might come and rest in Takrady to, you know, just for relaxation purposes.
1: Yeah.
0: So it's a lot that comes with tourism,
1: yes,
0: and I believe that this is one of the things that we must, as a Western caucus in Parliament, champion, we beg you, if by mid next year we've been able to put up this museum, four more to do more. Interesting. Let's make progress.
1: Now, we understand an unidentified man has been beaten to death, you know, by some community members at Tamso. That is in a Takwa Insai municipality, after he allegedly attacked an elderly female trader with a machete. Now, the incident reportedly occurred around 8 p.m. between the Tamso New Road and Ideal College. Those of you who know you know, that particular site. We understand.

0: The man is said to have confronted the woman as she passed by, you know, carrying a bag. According to prelim information, the man allegedly chased the woman and attacked her with a machete, prompting some community members to also intervene. Now, the woman was subsequently rushed to the hospital for medical attention. Unconfirmed reports also indicate that she is in, you know, critical condition. The alleged attack triggered a violent response from some residents who reportedly assaulted the unidentified man, resulting in his death. Now, police officers have since arrived at the scene. Of course, they were at the scene. You know, they tried working on the deceased body, and they actually conveyed it to the mortuary. Now, as of the time of filing this particular report, that is Modern Ghana on modernghana.com, the identity of the deceased man had not been established. While police, you know, were expected to commence investigations into the circumstances surrounding both the alleged attack of the woman and the man's subsequent death. So that was what happened. Takwa tamso.
1: It's heartbreaking. Surely police will get to the bottom of this. Let's hold on for a minute and take a quick breather. We'll return and tell you what is happened or happening at Apiete. And of course, that of the market circle. Stick and stay with us. The show continues after this.
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2: 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Ministering are God's anointed servants, Bishop Frederick Asamoah, Reverend Dr. Moses Asamoah, and the host, our dear father, Reverend Prosper Asamoah. 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
4: Welcome back from the short commercial break. This is still the Western Echo right here on Beach 105.5 FM, and we are still on the Western Today segment, telling you what is trending, what is happening right here in the Western region. And we are going to the top two stories, conversations for this morning. Ebenezer Timo reports for 3 News, and he reports that the Apieti redevelopment has entered its final phase nearly 5 years after the explosion. Now, nearly 5 years after the devastating Apieti explosion, redevelopment of the community has entered its final phase, with government set to build 69 additional housing units for affected families. Now, the Minister for Lands and Natural Resources, Emmanuel Amakovibua, MP for Lembele, cut the sod for the project following the completion of the first two phases and years of negotiations to secure land for the final stage. Now, the January 20, 2022 explosion claimed 17 lives, injured more than 500 people, destroyed homes, businesses, livelihoods, leaving hundreds of people displaced. For many survivors, the wait for permanent homes has been almost as painful as the disaster itself. Now, the first phase delivered 124 housing units. The second phase included compensation for 50 affected households. The final phase was delayed because there was a need to acquire additional land. Now, government says the land has now been secured, clearing the way for the completion of the redevelopment. Now, the final phase will deliver 69 housing units in 6 categories, ranging from 1-bedroom to 6-bedroom. Now, the project has also been designed as a green and sustainable development, with measures intended to improve environmental efficiency and create a healthier and more resilient community. Now, Minister Bua described the sod cutting as a significant milestone in the redevelopment of Apieti and commended residents for their patience. Let's go and listen to the Minister for Lands and Natural Resources, Emmanuel Amakovibua.

She experienced a tragedy that affected the whole community, claiming lives, destroying properties, and causing long-lasting injuries to many. For those who were indirectly affected, the pain of that day cannot simply be put behind us. It is my hope that as we commence the construction of the final phase of this project to settle the remaining household, we'll be able to restore some hope. Our response is guided by one clear objective: to help the affected people rebuild their lives and restore hope. The Apiati Redevelopment Project was born out of that commitment, where many organizations and individuals willingly contributed to the progress we see today. Through their measurable contribution, we have been able to deliver 124 housing units under the first phase, compensated 50 households under the second phase, and now commencing the final phase to deliver 69 housing units to the affected households. Today's sword-cutting ceremony is therefore very significant because it marks the beginning of the final phase of the redevelopment project for these households. And the MP, let me assure you, I think that the call that you've made about the need to investigate and make sure we put closure to so many of the items that were donated is a very appropriate one. And we will follow on that to ensure that we know where everything will be accounted for. I think it's very, very important. I appreciate the patience and confidence in government which you have exhibited. I know that for a lot of the people who are still waiting and have waited for so long on phase three, let's clap for them. Let's clap for them. I mean, think about it. You have had your house destroyed for since 2022 and still waiting for your turn, and still believing that there will be a day like this, that you finally get a chance to have your housing unit. I think it's something that we appreciate. Our intention is to build an Apiati that is safer, stronger, greener, and more resilient. The work done so far, which I'm reliably informed that you were very much involved, includes secure, suitable land for the construction. And I think already a lot has been said about the difficulties and the process we've all gone through. And let's clap for Nanani in for done very well in working with us. We've also made a lot of progress with the land acquisition and compensation process. And Nana, I can assure you, when it comes to the Lands Commission and the process of compensation, it takes a lot of steps. But we are committed to ensure that compensation is going to be done across board, and you can take my word for it. We have also gone ahead to revise the original plan. The original plan, based on the needs of the people who will stay in the houses, and preparing the architectural designs, these processes, I agree with you that a lot of time has been taken, but it was important that we incorporate the feedback that we got, so that at the end of the day, the project will be houses that the communities and the beneficiaries will like, their own specification. So today marks the point where we move from the planning stage to the actual implementation. The cutting of this source signals the commencement of the construction phase. It is a moment of hope for the households who are still waiting, and it is also a reminder to all of us that development of PRT is a shared responsibility. I wish to assure all of you, beneficiaries, of President Mahama's continuous commitment to ensure that we build, pay attention to quality, safety, and suitability of the houses and the supporting facility. We have also taken note of the concerns regarding the building materials and have decided to use the sand, and as has been said, and the blocks that has been stated. To the contractors, consultants, technical team, and all those who will be involved in the construction, I urge you to see this project as more than just another contract. For the beneficiaries, these are their homes, their communities, and the beginning, a new beginning for them. Let the quality of the work reflect the importance that we are here to celebrate today.

0: to the local implementation committee and to the people of APAT, your role remains very important. I charge you to own and monitor the implementation of the project.
1: So that was the Lands and Natural Resources Minister speaking about the final phase of the APAT redevelopment. Now, he said the project had benefited from contributions from several organizations and individuals, which helped government deliver the first two phases and now commence the final stage. Now, the Western Regional Minister was also there, Joseph Nelson, and he reaffirmed the commitment of the Western Regional Coordinating Council to supporting the successful completion of the project. Now, he said the council would work with the ministry, municipal assembly, the member of parliament, traditional authorities, and other stakeholders to resolve the challenges and maintain momentum. Let's listen briefly to the regional minister.
0: To be part of this important occasion, marking the commencement of phase three of the APAT redevelopment project. Today represents another significant milestone in our collective effort to restore and rebuild APAT community. More importantly, it brings us closer to completing a commitment made to the people of APAT and ensuring that the redevelopment of this community is brought to its intended conclusion. Nananom, ladies and gentlemen, for the affected families, this moment carries a significance that goes beyond the construction of houses, because a home represents security, belonging, privacy, and dignity. Completing the redevelopment therefore means helping families to rebuild their lives in a safe and dignified environment, and also providing a renewed sense of permanence and stability. The significance of APAT also extends beyond the community itself. For the Western region, this redevelopment demonstrates what can be achieved when government, traditional authorities, local institutions, communities, and other stakeholders work together in response to a difficult circumstance. It also reinforces the importance of safety, resilience, and responsible development in our communities. And so I wish to commend the government, specifically the minister in charge of the Ministry of Lands and Natural Resources, my own senior brother, the Honorable Emmanuel Amakofibua.
1: That was the regional minister, Joseph Nelson. In fact, the final phase, we understand, is expected to be completed within 12 to 14 months. So within a year and 2 months, we're expecting the final phase to be done. Mm. For the people of APAT, the project represents more than the construction of 69 houses. It is a step towards restoring homes, dignity, and the sense of belonging after years of displacement. For a country still carrying the scars of January 2022, the hope is now that the final phase will finally bring the long-awaited return home. Ebenezer Chiemu with a fantastic report. But that's the latest, that now we'll be wrapping up the APAT redevelopment. It's been close to 5 years.
2: Yeah.
1: 2022 till date, there are people that were still rendered homeless due to that particular explosion. And now they've been included in the final phase.
2: Yes, it's actually a good news. The last time we mentioned and we spoke about how some of the victims are still, misplaced. Some are still looking for, places to sleep and all of that. And they were actually begging authorities to come to their aid, get the feces done and actually support them with their medical bills and what have you.
1: Yeah.
2: It is a good news that the final phase will be done in, you know, a little over a year. And it is with all seriousness. Mm. I mean, the Elembele MP, you know, spoke. We heard from the regional ministers. So I'm sure Nananom were all present during, you know, the discussions and the ceremony. And so it is actually a good news. For 5 years, you know, people moving out of Apiate, still finding shelter, nowhere to sleep and all of that is hectic. And so for you to be in the known that the final phase will be done, you know, lands have been secured, buildings are about to be mounted and all of that is a space for you to breathe, you understand. So I mean we are in Ghana, hopefully
1: the time should be the time.
2: Exactly.
1: It shouldn't
2: they should be able to meet the time frame. And that's what I'm shocking. They should be done even before, you know, the time that has been.
1: If they finish before the time and later something happens, the building starts collapsing, we'll end up. So they should abide by the time, but they should not exceed.
2: Yes.
1: Time no smaller.
2: The last time, some of the complaints were that the rooms were not, you know, finished. There was an empty, you know, lots of empty rooms
1: that's
2: and all
1: the first
2: of that.
1: Phase.
2: Yes, during the first phase, I'm sure they would be able to do, you know, better this time around, and that, you know, they will be finished at least almost Rema almost
1: and they said it's tailored to their specifications. So they didn't just decide to say, okay, let's build houses, but they're building as according to, you know, your specific what you want. So maybe you're a family of four, you're a family of five, we cannot give you just one bedroom,
2: a single
1: we need
2: room.
1: To tailor it to you.
2: Mm.
1: So that is why the houses are ranging from one bedroom to six bedrooms. This for me is good news.
2: Yes, it is a good news. So they will be done before election, right?
1: Let's just say
2: before 2028
1: September. So let's say November 2027.
2: Well,
1: that's 14 months from now to November 2027. It's 14 months.
2: Was my fear, even though funding, you know, has been secured, we've heard this before, we've seen this before,
1: that it will delay.
2: If there is a change in government, I'm just afraid.
1: No, but if they are abiding by the time,
2: bro,
1: they have to finish by the end of 2027.
2: So they should finish by the end of, you know,
1: 2027.
2: They should. If not, and you know, it has been extended and we vote and there is a change in government and all of that, we know how bad the situation can become, and so we are begging, maybe. We are pleading they should be able to, you know, complete the project before the end of 2027, so that these victims will actually get a better place to live.
1: Fantastic.
2: This is a good news.
1: So kudos to the regional minister, the Minister for Lands and Natural Resources, Nananom, and the people for making, you know, all the necessary arrangements for the final phase of the Apiate redevelopment project. For those of you who have been on this platform, you know how passionate we have been about Apiate's redevelopment. The minister also mentioned something that they are going to look into the monies that came as against what, you know, they've used it for, so they'll be accountable to the people.
2: That's good.
1: The people are also asking for, you know, accountability, so they'll dive into that as well. Anyways, so let's move away from Apiate and talk about Takrady. Tell us what is happening in Takrady.
2: All right, so the latest development,
1: fantastic,
2: is that barring any last minute, you know, setbacks, we understand work on the Takrady Market Circle redevelopment project is expected to resume within a month.
1: And that's within 1 month.
2: Yes, within 1 month.
1: So a month from today.
2: Yes. And that is according to the contractor handling that particular project. That is contractor Costruzioni Italia SRL. That is the contractor handling, or the name of the contractor handling that particular project. Now, the disclosure was made when the Minister for Local Government, you know, Chieftaincy and Religious Affairs, Mama Ayariga, actually toured the project site yesterday. That was September, of course, 22nd, 2026. Now, 6 years after construction began, the project remains only 62% complete. Now, the contractor is now proposing an extension of phase one, you know, to meet growing commercial demand in the Western Regional Capital. Now, government has so far committed 41.7 million euros to the project, covering part of the original 48 million euros, you know, contract sum, as well as accumulated suspension costs. Now, contractor is requesting an additional 6 months on phase one, you know, to add 1,200 trading spaces, bringing total market capacity to 4,000. Now, the company is also seeking approval for a second variation to the contract, a roughly 1.5 kilometer drainage system, you know, linking the market to the main receptacle to Mankesim White House, a component not included in the original, you know, scope of work. Now, following funding costs from Italy's Export Credit Agency, SACE, you understand the government says it is now exploring alternative financing mechanisms, you know, to complete the project. Now, Mr. Ayaruga mentioned that a new financing model could see the project completed within a year. That's according to Mr. Ayaruga. Now, the government's delay, you know, in settling the 48 million euro contract sum has already triggered 18.9 million euros.
1: 18.9.
2: Just a cano
1: delay ninti
2: cano do any mopa, and that is in, you know, suspension cost, just as I've already mentioned, of which 7.13 million euros has been paid to date. Now, the figure is expected to rise further if the extension the extension is approved, you know, even as displaced traders continues to press for one outcome above all, that is completion. And so that is the situation and also the latest development.
1: Let's listen to, you see, everything that you said, we have a lot of breakdown. Let's listen to the local government minister speaking to, because you've told us that because of suspension or delays, Sikana Koso. No, I think first we need to listen to the cost aspect of it, because the project coordinators or the project manager for the market circle has released all the details with regards to payments made to their company by the Estoil government and also their standing balance for the whole project. And then after that, we'll listen to the Minister Mahama Ayaruga on the plans put, you know, that he's going to put in place to ensure that we pay this money. You said 80 million. 80 million. We understand that the total cost of the original project was 48 million. And then we paid 42 million, leaving an outstanding, you know, arrears or balance of 6 million. But any delay. Let's listen to the project manager.
3: We have the total contract of 48 million. We have assessed it 41.8 million. We have received 34,600,000. We have an outstanding of 7,200,000 euros, and the balance of the contract is 6,600,000. In October of 2024, we have reach an agreement with the previous government of suspension costs, which was a totaling 18,984,000. We have assessed the 18 million, but we have received only the 6,135,000. With an outstanding of 11,000. This amount we have received in December and January, December 2024, January 2025 values.
1: So that was the project manager for the Takrade Market Circle project. And for those of you who could not really hear him that well, what he was explaining was the current contract, you know, of the Market Circle project, the contractual values. Now, the current contract is valued at 48 million euros. And he's saying that out of the 48 million euros, they've been able to access 41.8 million euros, right? We've been able to pay 34.6 million euros. The outstanding values is 7.2 million euros. The balance to be assessed is 6.1 million euros, right? Now, he's saying that there was a suspension cost. The suspension costs was until October 2024. And the total value of the suspension cost, because, you know, delay a bit, you know, nyoma be chin sign kakra, nyoma bo bedi. The total value is pegged at 18.9 million euros. That's for the suspension cost. Out of 18.9 million, we've paid 7.1 million euros of the suspension cost. The outstanding value, you also had a count, 11.8 million euros. That is the cost of suspension. So that is that from the project manager. Now, it is fair for us to go and listen to Mama Yariga on how we intend funding this thing. Because if we're supposed to pay 6 million now, we are to pay 11 million. That is what? 5 million more.
2: Yes.
1: How are we going to fund the thing? Mama Yariga said this about the funding plan for the completion of the Market Circle project.
4: That if we actually rent out the 4,000 spaces that we have, we should be able to use it to complete the project. But the project is far advanced. The amount of money needed to complete it isn't that much. So the rental amount will be able to support the completion of the project. So we're in discussions with STDA, and then also the ministry, and then the contractors. We'll get back to Ministry of Finance and conclude the discussion about how to collect the money from those who want spaces in the market and use it to complete it and hand over to them. I'm sure these buildings that are all over the place, our women are used to it, where if they are guaranteed that the project will actually be finished within a certain period of time, they might be willing to make a deposit of the rental amount with a bank, not with us or Leo, so that when he's under pressure, he's going to chop some of the money. But we give it with a bank, and then the bank holds the money, and the bank will be responsible for financing the contractor, and then the contractor will finish it. And then the bank already has a list of the women who have been paid. So the bank can even structure the payment for them over the period of the construction. If the construction period that is left is 8 months, the bank can agree with the traders that pay within 8 months. By the 8th month, when you come, we'll give you your receipt that you have fully paid, and therefore you can go and occupy the allocated store. So these are the mechanisms that we are thinking through how to complete this project. So I want to assure you that we definitely will complete it. We are negotiating with the contractors. We hope that the contractors can finish it within a year. That's our target. We are negotiating the time frame. We're trying very hard. They say if we're actually able to mobilize the funds, it's actually possible for them to complete it within that period. But immediately, we want them to return to site, and we are looking at a one-month, two-month framework time within which for them to come back to site. In fact, we are pushing for 3 weeks, but I'm just giving you 1 month in case, you know, any eventuality, you know, mobilizing has its own challenges. But they said they may be able to come back within 2 weeks, depending on our ability to unlock funding for them. But latest 1 month, 2 months, they should be back here fully working to try and then complete. do the project for us.
5: Just Friday, I apply for a presentation of our petition to the former regional minister.
4: Yeah.
5: But I just said, it can't work.

0: scan kwa. Iti mungu si bina mufanya market ni manye.
1: Which former
0: Republican?
1: Which former
0: Republican? Anabro for me wa chere dako. That was the MP. He's the MP.
2: I will send a video to him.
1: He has a... Okay, so on the market they will invite him to come.
2: Yes,
1: we'll invite him. So he come and show us, in which account the money is lying there. So that he would. You see, we don't want to do politics.
3: Yeah.
1: How many years now is the project?
0: It's getting to 6 years.
2: 6 years now.
1: During the 6 years, who was original minister?
2: He was the original minister. Yes, he couldn't finish.
1: And he couldn't finish in 6 years.
2: Yes,
1: and he says there was money in the account. You know what the government did to the economy of Ghana? The project was stopped because they messed up the finances of this country. And all the banks closed all loans. All loans that were given to Ghana were suspended because the government of Ghana could not pay back the loans.
2: You are putting pressure on us. Time to hear boss. You see when I ask you the minister by, you the irrebal. Bet you change which one? How can you cut all this kind of thing? Want to embezzle this kind of them in account? How can change?
1: Which account?
2: Which
1: account?
2: Honorable,
1: you're
3: being question.
1: Okay, so
3: you're going to be answering. You're
4: being
3: okay.
4: Okay. Okay. Okay. Okay. Okay. Okay.
1: So we'll do the town hall meeting.
5: That was the. Minister for Local Government, the former majority leader, Mahama Yar'Adua. And you also heard the traders who petitioned Kobi Otradako Mensah a couple of days ago. In fact, yesterday we spent some time on their engagement with Kobi Otradako Mensah and his response to them. And yesterday, Kobi Otradako Mensah, for those of you who did not join us yesterday, he mentioned that, yes, they could not complete the project for reasons we all know. But he's expecting the government to, as a matter of urgency, complete it. And in that submission, he mentioned that they were able to secure some funding into some accounts, including the minerals and investment fund and all of that. And he is expecting government to, out of that, at least release some millions to complete this project. And he's asking, why is it difficult? And he's going to reach out to the local government minister to ensure that we finalize the matter and have the project completed, right? And he even laid reference to when he was deputy aviation minister, where there was a project at the airport and he went to meet it at 23% completion and he had to ensure that it's completed and government is in continuum, which is right. So he doesn't understand why the thing is delayed, because there's money.
6: Yeah.
5: Now the local government minister comes and the traders rightly so asked him a question, because we've had this kind of, so why are you doing the thing? And you heard the minister's response. The MP should come and tell us where the money is. But the biggest news for us out of this is that the local government minister has given us another assurance. So how many assurances? Four.
6: Yeah.
5: From the president, from the finance minister, from the former local government minister, Ahmed Ibrahim, and then the current local government minister, that the project would be dealt with. In fact, this one is more concrete. This one is giving us a lot more information. That the project is likely to commence or resume, not commence, resume in a month or two. And if they are able to do some magic and unlock funds, they are looking at tentatively by a year. Year no crack, crack, crack, crack for people to occupy. But one more detail that we need to know. We're looking at 4,000 plus shops within the Market Circle project. The total number of shops, a little above 4,000. We understand that 2,766 out of the 4,000 plus have been constructed so far. The additional 1,200 shops will be constructed as extension to accommodate traders and all. So let's listen briefly once again. Felix, an idea, Market Circle. Let's listen briefly once again to the project managers as they provide further details on the Market Circle project. This is a project that is on the heart of everybody. Let's listen to them.
7: Building, because if you do it outside, there are complications.
8: We would have wasted the space up here.
9: Okay.
8: Up here.
9: This is actually.

0: phase one extended that we are proposing now, the original plan for the phase one. And then we have later.
1: The original plan for phase one was to cover a lot of this.
2: Exactly. The phase one extended.
1: And then the funding made it, you know, difficult. So they had to take off a lot of the first floor.
3: Oh, okay. So they made it open.
1: Yeah, so
3: they have to refix those things.
1: So like this area.
3: Okay.
1: You see, so if you can do more of this, so that people can
3: take more people. If you look at the number that were registered, without the phase two, there will be a lot of problems.
4: The existing cheaters on the ground was about 4,000 plus.
3: Yes.
4: And we are getting 2,766.
3: Hopefully inadequate.
4: Bringing them back is another.
3: It will be a problem.
2: It will be a problem. So,
3: but if you had completed this very early, we could have easily talked about the extension. But see, the pressure on us is just too much.
1: The financing is the problem. I think because of all the problems the country went through, everything was suspended.
3: But
1: so now that the situation is improving, we can now get back to finding the resources to get these things completed.

0: is higher than the supply we have. And they're looking at adding additional, 1,200 to what we have in the phase one. So that is the update with regards to the market cycle. Your hope restored, renewed.
1: Oh, but yesterday I even mentioned that.
0: That was gone.
1: Exactly. So I think you should answer that question. Yesterday I mentioned that I believe that it will be done before 2028, and it is actually welcoming, to have the minister visit the market circle, see situation for himself, firsthand, and actually engage, the people, engage the traders. He was accompanied by the STMA mayor as well, Lawyer Fidu, who has the market circle, within his jurisdiction. Mm-hmm. And trust me, it also go a long way to benefit STME, the market circuit.
0: Yeah.
1: And so I understand why he accompanied the minister yesterday. But one thing is also clear, that there is no money somewhere that they are going to.
0: There's no money sitting down waiting for them.
1: There's no money sitting down and come here. So that's, a direct response to Kobi Ochedako, who... I still find things wrong with what Kobi, actually said. Mm. Yes, from the opposition party, and again, you might think he was being political about it. Even if so, as part of their responsibilities, they are supposed to, be on the necks of the sitting government so that the right things are done. And for the opposition, they actually do not care whether you have the money sitting down or not.
0: The pressure would be on you to complete it.
1: Exactly. The pressure will be on you to, complete the project. But I'm happy that we are... part of the cries from the traders was the fact that they were not being updated. Mm-hmm. In fact, they didn't know what was
0: going on. They were in the dark.
1: They were in the dark. Uh-huh. You understand? And so now that there is an update, coming from Mahama Yariga, who is a minister... I think it will settle the nerves of the traders a little bit, and they will begin to hope again.
0: Yesterday, one of the calls that the traders made was to be giving the shops for free. And Mama Yariga said, it's not possible.
1: We can't give it
0: to you for free.
1: Yeah.
0: But we'll manage the costs. We'll subsidize it. We can't charge you too much, but we can't give it to you for free.
1: Yes, and I agree with the minister. I mean, that is not even done anywhere. Once you show interest in getting one of the stores, you are supposed to pay for them, which for me, it is a normal practice. And so, please, the traders, that one day, we beg you. And so now they are looking at, securing fund. It is still a problem.
0: Mm.
1: You see, even though the minister has spoken, we still do not know where we are going to
0: get,
1: get the money from.
0: Mm. He said they need to put together a strategy to get the money. But and where so, will get the money
1: you
0: from?
1: You see, it's an update. It's refreshing. But even though I believe it will be done before 2028, but you see, with this news, we shouldn't really...
0: be too excited. We should be measured in about excitement.
1: Exactly.
0: Mm.
1: Because we still do not know where we are going to get the money from.
0: Mm.
1: And as time progresses, the cost definitely increases.
0: Yeah. And from 6 million, we're now supposed to pay
1: 11 million euros.
0: 11.8
1: million euros. Mm.
0: And if it delays further,
1: the cost is going to, increase. So if I'm the government, I'm probably looking at getting money somewhere, for the contractor to actually, resume work. Fantastic. The last time we heard they were there, they had actually come back after the president had, visited. Mm. We heard that they were the media men, but people mentioned that they had seen the contractors.
0: Doing something.
1: Doing some
0: for sure. They didn't do anything.
1: They are camouflaging. So please, we are begging authorities. Yesterday we mentioned that the market circle project is on the hearts of us, those of us here in Sekendi Takrade, those of us here in the Western region. And it is supposed to be, a topmost priority for the government as well.
0: Yeah.
1: Because we'll be a 24-hour economy, and you are missing out on the market circle project. That for me wouldn't sit down well with you as a government.

0: you know, a ruling government. Mm. And so it is supposed to be on the top of the list for the NDC government to ensure that the project, the market circle project, is done. Then you can successfully, you know, enroll your 24-hour economy and, you know, properly get it done. Mm. So they are supposed to take a critical look at it and ensure that 6 years a day, when and you say you see market from the scratch, we're just renovating the place. And it was from the scratch.
1: No, it was from the scratch. They had to clear everything and build from the scratch.
0: Even with that one, Krana, it shouldn't have taken, you know, that longer period of time. Mm. It's been 6 years.
1: Financial issues. Let me find out from listeners, because a lot of them expressed their concern about the commentary or the responses by the Takoradi MP regarding the market circle project yesterday. A lot of them also share the fact that they are not too hopeful that the market circle project will in fact be completed at all within the time. Some of them were measured. Now that you've heard the update from the local government minister yesterday, and you've listened to his voice this morning, it is fair that you come back to us and you also express your view on this. What do you make of this? What is your new position or your latest position in regards to the market circle project? Are you still staying with your, you know, old view? Are you still not moved by, you know, this latest assurance? Or out of this latest assurance, you are really hopeful. And as in your master, sir, you've seen this from a whole new perspective now. And you're so much in belief that this particular project would be completed, at least for the time being, for our traders and, of course, all of us as residents of Takoradi to make good use of. Share your thoughts, your views, your opinions with us on the show. Call me, send me a message, 020-105-1055. What do you make of the assurance by the local government minister, Mama Yarga, on the market circle project? Well, he says, give or take, if things go the way they want things to go, right? If things happen the way they expect things to happen, the project would resume. Or, you know, construction of the project would resume in a month or two. And if they are able to secure funding by in time, they should be able to complete the project in a year's time from when they resume. Share your thoughts, share your views, share your opinions with me. Call me, send me a message, 020-105-1055. There's an update on the Market Circle project. Hello, good morning. Hello. Hello, good morning.
2: Hello, good morning.
1: Good morning, how are you doing?
2: I'm doing good, and you?
1: I'm also doing very well.
2: This is Sagacious.
1: Sagacious.
2: Sagacious,
1: yesterday you didn't call yesterday. You called yesterday, right?
2: I called yesterday.
1: You called yesterday about the market cycle. What is your position today on the market cycle project?
2: I said they will complete it before maybe next year, June, or that way something. But Charlie, it's just a matter of time. The impaying phone, I don't know. What makes them delay all these projects? Say, I want to say, but it's up to them. It's up to our leaders. Before next year, June, another year, maybe May, another that way. Let me take this opportunity to greet my aspiring candidate, Alhaji Zeba, Takoradi constituency incoming chairman. All right.
1: Thank you very much, Sagacious, for coming through. Well, he says he's been hopeful from day one, and he's still hopeful that the project will be completed. 020-105-1055. The latest from the local government minister concerning the market circle project. What's your take on this? Hello, good morning.
3: Morning, Arafat.
1: How are you doing, my friend?
3: I'm doing fine. Charles calling from Intraban.
1: Charles from Intraban. You've heard the latest about the Market Circle project. If all things being equal, resumption should be somewhere next month or 2 months. Completion should be in a year's time. And things will be okay.
3: Arafat, what was the original timeline for that project?
1: 2 years.
3: No, original timeline, when the project was started.
1: The project started sometime in 2023, 2024, I think, yes.
3: Okay,
1: and it was supposed to be completed in 2 years.
3: No, 2024.
1: 2020, yes.
3: 2024?
1: Yes.
3: And was the so-called first phase supposed to be finished around 2024?
1: Yes. Yes.
3: Okay, fine. Then they say because of the COVID, the thing delayed.
1: Mm.
3: I remember when the current finance minister was coming to read his first budget.
1: Mm-hmm.
3: He came around Takoradi, if you remember.
1: Yes, he did. In fact, the president came before him.
3: Mm. Uh-huh. And the finance minister promised that they are going to complete the project because they sourced funding. The problem was that they said the contractor was demanding extra 34 million euros because of the delay.
1: Mm.
3: So they have come to agreement around that they are going to pay 70 million euros. I mean, around last year.
1: Yeah.
3: So I'm surprised another different timeline has come again that they are not going to also look for money. You see, some of this is difficult to. You see, my point is that project was a loan. And let's say you are going for 100 million to construct the market. What happened that they couldn't finish, then they have to spend extra money?
1: The issue about that was with regards to IMF. You know, when we went to the IMF, a lot of loan facilities were curtailed, and that affected a lot of projects, including the PTC.
3: I remember when he said that the funding was ready, the full money was ready. Even when the market man went to inside, was it yesterday also?
1: Yeah.
3: I heard him then, was saying that they said the country, 50 million paying a loan, so if they are getting that 50, well, how can you use some to compete the market? And I said, saying this coming from a former regional minister and an MP, current MP, I was surprised. If Ghana will have to take billion, like our problem will be solved easily. You see, sometimes if you do project, the more you delay, the more expensive it becomes. It is a loan. They should have completed this project long time. Look at what the Queen Mother said. Most of the mothers, they have died. They sit in the sun to sell. Because that's what's shed inside the market. People don't even go, if I buy, we'll go inside. No, we don't buy on the roadside. Why are you doing this yourself? One market, three promises, three timeline. Former government promised, he couldn't finish. This finance minister came to, he promised, and they couldn't finish. And now the new local government minister also has come, so I give another promise again. You know what? I don't think this market will be finished before their term end. I'm telling you, market on the wall.
1: Mm.
3: Like, the way the interchange has been there like that. They won't finish it. We joke with our resources. We joke. You see, the one woman said, if we say we're going to build a 24-hour market, why don't you use that money to also complete this market? Let the women move in. Why?
1: Thank you very much, Charles, for coming through. Charles is asking a lot of questions. Legitimate questions for that matter. 0201051055. You've heard the latest from the local government minister. What's your take on this? Hello, good morning.
4: Good morning, Arafat.
1: Kofi, I am. I'm doing very well. How are you two?
4: Not so bad.
1: She's on leave. Kofi.
4: So today, Sebi, what's our 90-something complete to Sabada, but none work Kenya, son on Yenoka. First phase, the ground for son of Wundi. Next second phase, the walk. Meaning there, local government minister, no, or put a champ with there. So first phase, no ground for now, what is scattered trading now, where they are. One federal contract and a best start on na over you na Ukapo P. Dudu Nampo Winya into other watch and then in second phase in this water can open. Into not a day. Scanner back into other work on his debut. what a count, what a finish meaning. I'm with ya. Ubiela and Kade may be another day, another day or the confusion, Baba. The messenger said, I'm not okay. But anyway, I'm to me in Western. Western, I know. Most of my own workers and leaders, you know, who are problem with them. See, I want to brave lady. And really, I discuss it. No, be a popularity. They all know what you want to go. Popularity. One shiny pa, I don't know, quite by you, Jumano. But rather, we are popular. Now, you can find a nickname beer, not a woman, Mitchell. If the brim ni party, the market sector, Mr. Puna, may you pour all boom now, also what can be. If he in your less than a moment, I'm a nice time nurse or about to a bamboo beer. What he can mean it? Or give it to my own after that moment. That's a boo, or you a boo, but I can never buy out with 3 years. That's the way to my young mouth to baby boy break it. Other question than that, the time I didn't break it, as we could be brewing up. Rather, I can't quite a chum on that I am make. They, I'm calling ya. So, kind of quarrena. It's uncle ye. Uncle Bian, the blue fool. But at the excuse, they will go to Bonyapa, let the Noka come on. Meaning that, see, as a sabbe. Obi Buenano catch your day, a cushinia. Obey or do I better wash or aruba? Oh, my majorana. In the Tumino, a year less than. Why are less than a mind? Now, next time, Nanya Marcus Akron could say, any other you be able to a bam would be a, you make sure that Nipacono, you check and then Nipacro can acquire non canoqua.
1: Thank you very much, Kovi Ayam, for coming through. 020-105-1055. 020-105-1055. Hello, good morning.
5: Hello, good morning, Alfred.
1: Good morning. Is this Nana?
5: Yes, sir. Yes, sir.
1: Fantastic. Yes, sir. Nana, the latest has come. Yesterday, after we spoke, the local government minister came to town. And you've heard everything that he shared with us. What's your take on this? Have you changed your mind? Are you hopeful now that things are okay or things will be okay?
5: Me, I know that everything will be all right. Things will be okay. But the thing is, yesterday you said that, okay, let me put it this way. Yesterday I heard the outgoing regional minister saying that there was a certain money over there and then they would have to use for the project. And then I was asking, they should tell us where the money is. I guess he said, 51 billion Swiss, right?
1: Yes, that was what he quoted.
5: Yes, you should go and show us where the money is so that the project will be completed. That is all. That is my worry. Fine, the local government came here yesterday and then he was also saying otherwise. Kobi should show us where the money is or should show where the money is so that they will go for it and then the market will be completed. But the thing is, Mahama will complete this market so that our mothers will be okay and then things will go on properly for them. But they should go and show us where the money is. That is my problem. Thank you.
1: Thank you very much, Nana, for coming through. Well, he says he's been hopeful from day one. The market tech will be project will be completed. But he wants the Takoradi MP, as he mentioned a couple of days ago, that Scano Horo, you know, you should just tell us where the money is. 020-105-1055. That is how you get to add your voice to this conversation. On the table, this one is the Market Circle project. There's an update. Yes, sir. Good morning.
6: Good morning. From SS, the first to go
1: to okay, sir. Let's hear your take on this.
6: I'm going to go in there. Other you prove further about the data that I'm here now. The total sum of the project, how many percent, in terms of resources, how many percent we do in terms of infrastructure? Even there's a disparity. Because they have taken a chunk of the money and yet they have delivered very little project, which is questionable. You can say that aspect is
1: Thank you very much for coming through. Grateful. 020-105-1055. Send me a message, give me a phone call. Let me hear from you, your take on this market cycle project. This is one of the biggest, if not the biggest project in this region or the metropolis that we're all looking forward to. The local government minister was in town yesterday and he mentioned that after touring the place and receiving adequate information about reasons the project has stalled for years, 6 years, he is asking, what can we do about the project? Well, he said that the most important thing is to secure funding. And just as we mentioned to you, per the original contract value, we had done a lot of the payment. Out of the 48 million euros, there was an outstanding value of 6 million euros that we needed to pay to have completed the that particular project. But due to one or two that we all know, and we couldn't complete the project have had to suspend. Now, that suspension brought about some costs, and the project manager for the construction firm gave us the total value or the suspension value, which was valued at 18.9 million euros. And he's saying that out of that, we've paid 7.1 million euros. We've even paid more than the amount that was left before to complete the project in the first place. That's 7.1. We've paid about 1 million more. And even with that, the money is not enough. We need to pay 11.8 million euros more to have it completed. Now, the local government minister says, as a matter of urgency, we need to go look for money to come and complete the project. He is a short resident of Sekedi Takrada in the Western region that they are going to look for money. And if everything goes well, tentatively by a month or 2 months' time, the contractor should return to site. And if they are to follow plan, in a year's time, the project should be completed. Well, I'm asking what your take is on this. This is the fourth assurance given to us by this government. First by the president, second by Dr. Kessel Atuforsen, third by the former local government minister, Ahmed Ibrahim, and then fourth by the current local government minister, Mahama Yariga. What's your take on this? This time round, are you setting? Are you sure? Are you hopeful? Are you excited? Now, this time round, you feel within your heart that the market cycle project will be completed. Or you have any other contribution in regards to the entire market cycle conversation we've brought to you from yesterday? Share them with us. Send me a message. Give me a phone call. 020-105-1055. 020-105-1055. That is how you get to add your voice and your thoughts to this conversation. 020-105-1055. 020-105-1055. Hello, good morning. Hello. Hello, good morning. Hello. Okay. Let's see if we can get through to this caller. Hello, good morning. Hello, good morning. Hello. Please tell us your name and where you're calling from. Hello?
7: Hello?
1: Sure, it should be your network. Please reposition yourself and give us a call 0201051055. We're live on Facebook. On Facebook, you can send us a message via the comment section of our live stream on Facebook via the comment section. You can also express your thoughts via the comment section, or you can leave me a message, SMS, WhatsApp, either a text or a voice message. 0201051055. Blueprints writes from Iskata Kitten and says the NDC government led by John Dramani Mahama has failed Ghanaians by allowing Ghana's coast to be turned into a cooking hub in the eyes of the international community. We are calling for a bipartisan committee to investigate the recent cooking cases as they are becoming one too many. All right, this is not related to our conversation this one, but thank you for your message. 0201051055. All right, there's a message in here that says, good morning to you, Arafat, and your team. I like the way you guys keep talking about the Western region's problems, especially Sekendi Takrady. Yesterday, you guys talked about the market cycle. I wanted to call, but I didn't because the things I will see. Anyways, good to hear from the local government minister, because I am hopeful that this man is truthful and then they would ensure that the monies are put together to complete this particular project. The MC, Feidu, should not relax. He should be visiting Accra constantly and applying pressure on them to find money and come and complete this project. Kudos to you all. Thank you very much. You did not add your name. I would have been happy if you added your name. But thank you very much for your message. All right, let's go for a quick commercial break. We'll return and continue with the conversation right here on the show. Stick and stay with us. The Westing Echo continues after this.
7: Questions nobody likes to answer. 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
7: 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Everybody is welcome, whatever you believe. 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

Welcome back from the short commercial break. Before the break, we were talking about the Market Circle project and asking you to share your thoughts, your views, your opinions with us. Well, the latest about the Market Circle project is that the local government minister, Mahama Yarga, has assured residents, traders of Sekondi Takrade that the Market Circle project will be completed. In fact, we'll look for money to come and complete the thing. Well, he's saying that if all things being equal and he puts a lot of things in place, they should be able to resume works on the Market Circle project in a month's time or two, if they are able to put everything together. And then, you know, afterwards, in 12 months or a year, the people should be able to finish the thing. That is if they find money. So the condition is money. But he says they are really, really focused on getting the Market Circle project completed for traders and residents of Sekondi Takrade. Well, this for many is another promise, another assurance. For others, this is one that we all need to be happy about. And I'm asking you, what's your take on this latest assurance? Do you think that this assurance is the final straw that, you know, happens to break the camel's back? Is this the final assurance, or that assurance that will indeed get the Market Circle project up and running and, of course, completed for traders of the Market Circle and, of course, within Sekondi Takrade? Or you believe it's just another promise to the people, and nothing really will come out of it? I want to hear your take. I want to hear your honest view or opinion on this. Call me, send me a message. My phone number is active, 020-105-1055. That is how you can be a part of this conversation. 020-105-1055. That is how you get to share your thoughts or express your views on this particular project or on this particular development with us. A message comes in from Kwame from Takrade. Says, good morning to you, Arafat, and your team. I have mixed feelings about this Market Circle project, but I believe Mahama Yarga, he is one of the few politicians who are trustworthy, and I believe his words that he will ensure that the Market Circle project is indeed completed. But we must ask the critical question. Please, Kobi should come and tell us where the 51 billion Ghana cedis is, so that we can tap into it quickly and get some of the money to complete the Market Circle project. If he's not able to tell us, then he needs to come and apologize. All right, thank you very much, Kwame from Takrade, for your message this morning. Grateful. 020-105-1055. That is how you can also be a part of this conversation. Send me a message, give me a phone call. Let me hear from you this morning. Even as we wait to hear from you, well, let me talk to you briefly about Garden City University. Well, Garden City University says that, Charlie, you should not just enter university because people are entering university. 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
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Garden City University, developing the next generation of innovators. As we speak this morning, I'm reliably informed that Healing Heart is still ongoing at the Takrady Mall this morning. And if you have any health issues, any health condition, you want clarity on what to condition, as in, I say, you want to know, Papa, you're feeling pain here and there, you're feeling a few things here and there. Well, Healing Heart is there for you and it's free of charge. What you need to do is go along with your health insurance card. Just drive past the Takrady Mall this morning. They are already active. They're already out there. And they are there between 9 a.m. and 3 p.m. They'll be there from now to the 2nd of October, giving you free health care delivery. Medical professionals from across the world are in there to support you. And it's going to cost you nothing. Also, every evening at 6:30 p.m. at the Takrady Mall, Pastor Jehoshaphat Yao Odro will be there to deliver the untold truth from the Bible. So if you have any questions, you have anything weighing you down, that is the place you need to be. So please, shorty, before you walk out there. Well, I also understand there's going to be health and family life sessions as well as inspiring music. The Bible will be opened plainly. You don't have to belong to any church or society to attend. Just come as you are. Healing Arts Takrady 2026 happening live currently as we speak at the Takrady Mall. You gotta be there. Charlie, go along with a friend, a colleague from work. Pass by your lunch break. Charlie, just go in there and check what has happened. Bibia, sisi swana, bibia, you okay? And it's free of charge. Take advantage.

0: All right, and that brings us to the end of our show this morning, 55 minutes into 9 a.m. A very big thank you to all of you for being a part of our show this morning. We'll be getting into business daily. This morning with Benedicta Akin and the news team. But a very big thank you to all of you for joining us on our show this morning. I was here with Felix Boyensi, Kenneth Abban, and our interns, Tony, on standby, also providing us production assistance and technical support. Up next is Business Daily, subsequently Mid-Morning Lounge with DJ Kelly, and then later in the afternoon, the number one driver of the city with KK Abamfo and DJ Storm. 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Mumua, the number one thing you need to do. I've told you the time. If you forget about it tomorrow, why would you? Garden City University, Healing Heart, Love Sanctuary International, and of course, Assemblies of God Ghana. We'll meet you same time tomorrow, 6 to 10 a.m., right here on your super dial, Beach 105.5 FM. Have a wonderful morning. And as always, do enjoy the rest of our programs. My name is Arafat Musa. See you tomorrow. Bye-bye.
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live from our studios at the Edumante Place, 504 West Vijay. This is the Business Daily. Coming up in the bulletin, the PwC raises concern over shortage of investment-ready businesses. Ghana sets to launch first domestic cocoa bond and commercial paper. And also on the international front, Eurozone business activity post surprise upturn in September, PMI shows. Details of these and other stories coming up soon. Please don't go away.

0: thank you for staying on. I am Benedicta Akni. To our first story, effective Saturday, September 26th, public transport fares nationwide will increase by 8%. The adjustment follows an agreement reached between transport unions and the government after a meeting on a proposed fare review. The review comes amid concerns from transport operators over rising vehicle maintenance costs, spare parts prices, and other operational expenses. The General Secretary of the Ghana Road Transport Operators, Ghana Road Transport Coordinating Council, Emmanuel Ohene Yeboah, said although the government, following engagement with the unions on September 8th, announced measures to cushion transport operators and commuters, including a 2 cedi per litre intervention on diesel, the support has not been enough to cover operational costs. He said the unions will sensitize the public on the approved first before the new hikes, the new rates take effect, to prevent this agreement between drivers and commuters.
1: We had actually started agitation for increases way back. We initially proposed 30% increase, and government at the time intervened by saying it's going to absorb 2 cedi of the diesel cost. So somehow we didn't have any option left with us, because we couldn't have gone ahead to do the increase when the president was actually speaking to us. So we decided to hold on and wait for the next window. The next pricing window, it went up again, and again government took 2 cedis. But even the 2 cedi that it took wasn't even enough to cushion us in our operations. The government's absorption of the 2 cedi to us as a group, we don't see as realistic or sustainable. And also, the benefit doesn't even come to us as intended. But the government has its own agenda and wants to do what it. But we look at the operations and we think we will still have to do some adjustment. But that is the reason why we are starting the it from Saturday. We'll take our time and do some extraction from the general template to the notable stations where we know this is a flashpoint. We'll try and do as much as possible sensitization to let people understand and know how this is to go on. So there's a little challenge on that, but we still have to do it. We don't have any kind of working collaboration with him as in relation to transport fares. All that we can say is that the complaints we are having is that because of the nature of most of our roads, the maintenance has gone up a little bit. And that is even the reason why the agitation for increase has been all over.
0: Emmanuel Ohene Yeboah is the General Secretary of the Ghana Road Transport Coordinating Council, speaking on the background of the adjustment of fare prices come September 26th. Despite renewed investor confidence in Ghana's domestic capital market, PwC Ghana has warned that the country lacks a strong pipeline of businesses prepared to list on the Ghana Stock Exchange. The advisory firm says this could limit the market's ability to absorb the growing pool of long-term capital available to businesses. PwC Ghana Financial Services leader Kingsford Arthur said the challenge facing the capital market is increasingly shifting from a shortage of capital to a shortage of investment-ready businesses capable of assessing it. He said that while discussions have traditionally centered on businesses seeking capital, attention must now focus on whether enough businesses are sufficiently prepared to take advantage of the growing pool of long-term funds. Away from that, Acting Commissioner of the Domestic Tax Revenue Division of the Ghana Revenue Authority, GRA, Dr. Martin Ayambogia, says Ghana must move beyond relying heavily on existing compliant taxpayers and bring more economic activity into the tax net. Speaking at the just-ended Waters Policy Dialogue in Accra, he said broadening the tax base would promote a fairer distribution of the tax burden and strengthening the sustainability of domestic revenue mobilization. Let's hear from Mr. Ayambogia.
2: We cannot continue to place increasing burdens on taxpayers who are already visible and compliant, while sustainable economic activity remains outside the tax net. Our objective, therefore, must be more taxpayers, better compliance, lower compliance costs, and fairer distribution of the tax burden. We have to move from traditional collection to what I would call revenue eco-management system.
0: Yeah, Dr. Martin Ayambogia, acting commissioner of the domestic Domestic Tax Revenue Division of the Ghana Revenue Authority, GRE. You're still live on Beach 105.5 FM to our other stories. Initial pricing guidance for Ghana's first domestic cocoa bond and commercial paper issuance is expected to be published today, Wednesday, marking a major shift in the financing of the country's cocoa sector. The initiative represents a deliberate move away from decades-old reliance on foreign syndicated loans to finance domestic cocoa purchases. For more than three decades, the Ghana Cocoa Board has relied on annual foreign syndicated loans, under which a consortium of international banks provided foreign currency ahead of the main crop season. The arrangement provided Cocoa Board with the liquidity needed to pay cocoa farmers at the farm gate, while also supplying critical foreign exchange to support the city. Moving on, rising inflation, renewed pressure on the Ghana city, and concerns over economic growth are expected to dominate discussions at the Bank of Ghana's Monetary Policy Committee as it begins a three-day meeting to review development in the economy. A key question before the committee is whether the current policy rate should be increased to maintain recent inflationary pressures. The MPC began its meeting today, Wednesday, September 23, 2026, and is expected to conclude its deliberations on Thursday, September 24, with the Bank of Ghana announcing its decision on the policy rate. Inflation has been rising in recent months, reaching 5% in August 2026, raising concerns about further price pressures. This could strengthen the case for a policy rate hike alongside other monetary policy measures to contain inflation. With inflation at 5% and the policy rate at 14%, there are arguments for the MPC to maintain the rate or consider a marginal reduction. And on the international front, business activity across the Eurozone accelerated this month at its fastest rate in over 3 years, confounding expectations for a slowdown, but firms faced a steeper rise in operating costs, the survey showed. The S&P Global Flash Eurozone Composite PMI output index jumped to 53.1 in September from August's 52.0, its highest reading since April 2023, and defying expectations in a Reuters poll for a dip to 51.7. Overall, new orders surged at their fastest pace in over 4 years, supported by a further rise in export, which include intra-Eurozone trade. That brings us to the end of our Bulletin of Business Daily. Let's take a wee look at our headlines.

0: PwC raises concern over shortage of investment-ready businesses. Ghana set to launch first domestic cocoa bond and commercial paper. On international front, Eurozone business activity posts surprise upturn in September, according to PMI. I am Benedict Agni. Thank you for your company this morning. Up next is a mid-morning lounge with DJ Kelly. Please take a stay. Have a good morning.
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0: Yo, Charlie, what happened, man? 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EL, baby, let's go.
1: Now greetings to the world. 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

0: 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Good morning to you. This is the Mid-Morning Lounge on Beach 105.5 FM. We're 5 minutes into 11 a.m. Just to prove my love. The Mid-Morning Lounge comes to you. And the TZ you're listening to is from DJ Kelly. My name is KK, KK Abanfo. Certainly you're doing well, I presume. You book one on one chance. It's a Wednesday midweek, September 23, 2026. Well, I've got some good news for you. NTN Momo Hour.
1: I used to play around a lot.
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1: Keep it in honey. Frame me your honey. And I'm
0: tomorrow, Thursday, September 24th, all you need to do is to make a deposit of at least 50 Ghana cedis into your savings and investment account on your Momo app. And you can receive up to 50 Ghana cedis as cash reward. And this is happening in between the hour of 12 p.m. to 1 p.m. Let me give you the rewards you're going to get with every money you give. 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Your cash reward is 25 Ghana cedis.
1: I pray for you.
0: 201 cedis to 300 cedis. That is 30 Ghana cedis cash reward. Moving on to 301 cedis to 400 Ghana cedis. You stand a chance of winning a cash reward of 40 Ghana cedis. And from 401 and above Ghana cedis, you get 50 Ghana cedis. Oh my God. At this point, I just can't wait for tomorrow to come. It's tomorrow, Thursday, September 24, 12 p.m. to 1 p.m. Remember, the Momo Hour is brought to you in partnership with the Gaming Commission of Ghana, Ghana's official gaming regulator, committed to promoting safe, fair, and reasonable gaming. Terms and conditions, of course, are applied. I'm going to leave you in the hands of DJ Kelly for every tune you need for this brunch. And I'll be back in no time. 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

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And you don't got it like, but you watch you. 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Now hold up.

0: This is coming to you from Becker, featuring Shatta Wale on this one. Released in 2019, they call this Driving License. And we're exactly 49 minutes into 11 a.m. Mid Morning Lounge on Beach 105.5 FM. 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
1: Your attitude is bad. I'm like, yeah, huh? Oh, but this is not the real.
0: All right, let's talk about what is going to happen tomorrow on Momo Hour.
1: Prime, I am guilty because I want riches. That
0: it's actually very exciting to talk about it.
1: Oh, yeah, now do you go back.
0: So the thing is, God willing, tomorrow, September 24th, 2026, what are we doing? Yeah. From 12 p.m. to 1 p.m., 12 p.m. to 1 p.m., you know it's an hour.
1: International.
0: All you need to do is to make a deposit of at least 50. 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I take it again. 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Now, let me give you the table. From 50 cedis to 100 cedis, you are getting a cash reward of 20 Ghana. From 101 Ghana cedis to 200 cedis, you are getting cash reward of 25 Ghana. It gets better each time. 201 cedis to 300 Ghana cedis, you are getting 30 Ghana cedis. 301 to 400 Ghana cedis, you're getting a cash reward of 40 Ghana cedis. And in order to get 50 Ghana cedis as cash reward, you have to make a deposit of 401 Ghana cedis and above. How exciting can this be? Remember, it is tomorrow from 12 p.m. to 1 p.m. Tomorrow, Thursday, September 24th, is the Momo Hour. Now, Momo Hour is brought to you in partnership with the Gaming Commission of Ghana, Ghana's official gaming regulator, committed to promoting safe, fair, and responsible gaming. Terms and conditions, of course, are applied. Ladies and gentlemen, I'm going to leave you in the hands of DJ Kelly. For some more tunes, at exactly 12, we're switching to City for the afternoon news.
1: International, yeah.
0: You're going to catch up with me on the drive to the Sunset Beach from 2:15 to 5 o'clock p.m. with my team. Let's drive you home. Until then, my name is KK. KK, about four. Have a good afternoon.

0: It's midday. Hello, good afternoon, and welcome to the City Prime News, coming to you live from our studio here in Accra. I am Ejubi Biafe Akintin. Coming up, Iyoko officials attempt to arrest Minshia South MP at Accra High Court.
1: You sent my office a letter.
2: Yes.
1: So I'll come in my car. You sent my office is
2: there. For what?
3: For MPO.
0: Stay with us. We have the details of the story. Meanwhile, Accra High Court adjourns bail application for Salome Bafo to September 24, accused of abetting the publication of false information by social media personality Ghana Jollof. Also coming up, public transport users unhappy with proposed 8% fare hike.
4: We are going to be extorted them more because for some time now, what has been happening is that these short-term rates and their drivers have been charging us the prices that they want to charge. They don't go by what government puts out there and what their GPRTUC. We don't really care about that.
0: Still ahead, illegal sand winning in Afenya threatens the environment and residents.
5: Yeah, you are there. You need you. If so, how things now move to us in? And yet, yenti yense yent munka bi bia e wo human ni if say amam penfo no mo ho I was a mbe bo kan bi police for ba omo ba omo omo be na no mukakra na omo ko ti ya ye wa die yent munka bi bia wo.
0: And later, Ghana Tourism Authority enforcement drive shuts down unregistered hotels, guest houses and hostels in the Bono region.
6: For some time now, a lot of hostels are sprang out because of the universities, which universities are in the region. And we have used dialogue thinking about the work.
0: This is the City Prime News. We have the details of this story and more coming up shortly.
7: City Prime News at 12 midday. Updates you on all the running stories and connects you to the newsmakers.
0: Grateful for joining us this afternoon. Let's start off the bulletin with transport, because public transport users have shared mixed reactions ahead of the 8% fare increase, which takes effect on Saturday, September 26. Some commuters say the increase will put further strain on already limited incomes, while others are calling for strict monitoring to ensure transport operators charge only the approved 8% increase.
8: When we say we are increasing the prices by 8%, some of the short-haul drivers would actually charge more, because when you calculate the 8% on the existing prices, the price changes is not quite significant, and then complain of changes and stuff. So they end up charging you more, like 15%, 20%. So what I'll ask is that GPRT or the drivers union should look into is enforcing what is actually being increased.
4: We are going to be extorted them more, because for some time now, I am not sure of other people's experiences, but at least from where I stay to where I work, what has been happening is that these short-term rates and their drivers have been charging us the prices that they want to charge. They don't go by what government puts out there and what their GPRTUC. They don't really care about that.
9: Now, but right now that you are saying that we are going to increase transport spend by 8% again, I honestly don't think we are in a right frame of mind to be thinking about transport fares right now.
0: You heard some public transport users in Accra sharing their frustrations with the 8% increase slated for Saturday, September 28. Away from that, the chairman of the National Association of Sand Winning Workers and Tipper Truck Drivers and liaison of for the Minerals Commission and NIMAS, Linston White, says illegal sand winning at Afenya is destroying the land and posing risk to residents. Speaking to journalists at one of the sites, he said the Minerals Commission and NIMAS have seized some equipment used for the illegal activity.
10: I got wind of the activity here around July, and quickly I had to speak to my people at the Minerals Commission. Immediately they organized. Because we have to do recognizance, and so they understand, it took us some time, but eventually they came with NIMAS and we arrested the perpetrators. The payloader in the tipper truck we met on site that day is being kept at the military installations. We are trying to bring this to the attention of the authorities so that when they receive calls from the chiefs who happen to profiteer from this activity, they buy machines for these illegal miners and then they wait for their monies to be paid weekly. So no matter where they take the machines to work, they don't care. All they want to get is their money. But we can't sit aloof and let them destroy the lands that they are supposed to take care of. And you spoke to some of the natives. They are very unhappy.
0: Liston White is the chairman for the National Association of Sand Winning Workers. Away from that, the Ghana Catholic Bishops Conference is calling for the arrest and prosecution of all persons involved in trafficking illicit drugs into the country, regardless of their political, social, and traditional status. The conference says authorities must go beyond investigations to identify individuals who facilitate the receipt, packaging, and certification of narcotics entering Ghana. Now, speaking to City News president of the conference, Most Reverend Matthew James, he said, while they welcome government's action on the issue, authorities must ensure that the exercise gets to the root of the problem.
3: We must be quick to say that this is not the first time such things are happening and government is setting up the body. That is why we would like to appeal to the government and parliament that this time they should go to the root of the matter. All the agents and actors involved in this crime are not difficult to find at all. There are people who receive the cocaine into Ghana. There are people who packaged it. There are people who certified the items in the container or whatever was there. And these people are not difficult to find. They should find them because they are there, obvious people. And whether they are politicians or non-politicians, whether they are chiefs or non-chiefs, whether they are rich men or rich women, whoever they are, whatever position they hold, they should not be shielded. They should arrest them, prosecute them, and be given the appropriate proportional punishment. And for the whole Ghana to know what has happened, then it will serve as a deterrent to others to discontinue.
0: Most Reverend Matthew Jenfi is president of the Ghana Catholic Bishops Conference. Let's do one of our headline stories where we understand that officials of the Economic and Organized Crime Office, EOCO, reportedly attempted to arrest the Mensah South Member of Parliament, Nana Eje Bafor Ewa, at the Accra High Court today. City News sources close to the MP say the attempted arrest was linked to ongoing investigations into the Ghana Jollof TikTok account. According to the sources, the official sought to arrest the MP over claims that he had failed to honor invitations to assist with investigations. However, sources close to Nana Eje Bafor Ewa have denied that he received any invitation from EOCO. They further alleged that the attempted arrest was intended to silence the MP over his defense of Salome Bafor. EOCO has yet to publicly comment on the matter, but here are excerpts of what transpired at the court today.
11: You sent my office a letter?
12: Yes.
11: So I'll come in my car. You sent my office is different.
12: Madam,
11: you cannot force me. Stay away. Please, stay away. Who are you? What's your right from your
12: what's your right
11: from Yoko?
12: Right to the speaker.
11: Now, what's your from Yoko?
12: There's a procedure for which you are
11: from Yoko.
0: You heard excerpts of what transpired at the Accra High Court today when officials of the Economic and Organized Crime Office, EOCO, reportedly attempted to arrest the Mensah South Member of Parliament, Nana Eje Bafor Ewa. Meanwhile, the bail application involving Salome Bafor was accused of abetting the publication of false information by social media personality Ghana Jollof has been adjourned to September 24. The adjournment followed a request by the prosecution for more time to respond to the defense bail application. An assistant state attorney, Carl Afeji Folsen, told the court that the attorney general's office had only received the application on Friday and had not yet assigned it to a lawyer. Counsel for Bafor, Nana Eje Bafor Ewa, opposed the request, arguing that the matter concerned his client's liberty and should be dealt with expeditiously. The court subsequently directed the prosecution to file and serve its response on September 24. Now, Ghanaians living in South Africa say they are increasingly worried about their safety and businesses following reports that some protesting groups have given them until September 30 to vacate their shops. The reports of threats come amid recent xenophobic tensions which have already led to the evacuation of more than 1,900 Ghanaian nationals. Those remaining in South Africa say they fear further attacks and uncertainty over their livelihoods.
13: Now, that's what we heard, Nante. They just said on 30th of September, they are going to do what they did. And even some of our brothers, they even served them letter to vacate the salon before 30th of September. So with that, we don't know what is going to happen next. But for now, we even left where we are, not all the provinces, but some of us where we are staying, it's not good. So we moved from there because we were thinking that they are going to help us to go back home. So we become stranded on another province that we don't even know what to do, to eat and where to sleep. It's not easy.
14: And then they asked us to meet the Mazador himself. So they managed to get the Mazador for us. But when we went there and meet the Mazador, he asked us questions and then we answered them. He just left. No words of encouragement, nothing. But the workers there were telling us that the repatriation has ended. So there is nothing they can do. We should manage and get our own ticket and go back home.
0: That was a Ghanaian living in South Africa speaking to City News. Now, the Independent Constitutional Bodies Committee of Parliament has urged the Eastern Regional Offices of the Audit Service and the Commission on Human Rights and Administrative Justice, SRAJ, to strengthen their efforts in the fight against corruption. The committee has been engaging government institutions and metropolitan, municipal and district assemblies as part of its review of their 2026 operation plans. Acting chairman of the committee and member of parliament for Tema East, Isaac Odamte, said the review is also assessing value for money in the use of the district assembly's common fund.
15: Today, your committee is here to interact with your leadership at this region to see how you feed into your national budget, to see how your performance at the regional and district levels feed into the national performance of the audit service, and also to see whether at your level your audit committee reports are one that speaks to improvement, or you are always slacking for which reason when you appear before the public accounts committee you may be found wanting. And so we are happy to note that at least you've moved into your own regional office, which has been one of the concerns we have as a committee when we are reviewing budget. KPIs has always been low, and seeing this would also give you the ability to exert your mandate without fear of favor.
0: You heard the acting chairman of the Independent Constitutional Bodies Committee of Parliament, Isaac Odamte. Meanwhile, Kumewu MP and Deputy

0: when you go, you have to also go at them. Yes, a request that is not supposed to last for 2 weeks. Sometimes it takes up to 3 months. And after everything, they will still blame the MP's office for not providing some support documents. So I think we'll take it up at our level.
1: That was Deputy Ranking Member of the Independent Constitutional Bodies Committee, Ernest Enim. 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Still ahead, Ghana Tourism Authority Enforcement Drive shuts down unregistered hotels, guest houses and hostels in the Bono region. Stay with us. We have the details of this story and more coming up shortly.
2: 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And

0: 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Let's do some more stories. The Ghana Tourism Authority has shut down some unregistered hotels, guest houses, and hostels as it begins a 15-day nationwide enforcement exercise. The authority says the exercise targets facilities that have repeatedly failed to regularize their operations despite several notices. Bono Regional Director of the GTA, Alhaji Hakim Ishmael, said some of the facilities shut down were allegedly being used for commercial sex activities.
1: The secretary of the Ghana Tourism Authority is here on enforcement to make sure we aim to book of all illegal tourism plant operators, either hostels, guest houses, hotels, inclusions, restaurants, and the like. For some time now, a lot of hostels are sprang out because of the universities, the two universities in the region. And we have used dialogue, thinking that we work. We normally call them, visit them, ask them to come to the office so that they can actually be in line with law. But lots of them, when even we visit and call them, come to the office in response to our visit. But afterwards, then that's all. They come back and they are doing their business. And we want to ensure that those that are not supposed to be hostels will not be hotels. Those that are likely to be hostels are actually made to be hostels, and standards are upheld to.
0: You heard Bono Regional Director of the Ghana Tourism Authority, Alhaji Hakim Ishmael. Now, the New Patriotic Party National Chairman Aspirant, Sami Krab, says the party's flag bearer, Dr. Mahmood Bawumia, can win the 2028 general elections if the party addresses weaknesses in its campaign and mobilization structures. Speaking on Face to Face on Channel 1 TV, Mr. Krab said the NPP must strengthen its motivation and incentive systems for party workers to improve its electoral performance.
2: Results come out, I've lost potopo. Then we have a problem. So we need to look at the system, look at our staffing system. How do we hire people, you know, to lead the party? Look at our matrices, how are decisions actually made within the party? I want us to also actually look at the incentive model we run. And people also
3: so
2: donate.
3: The power was too far.
2: Yeah, they donate money. You go for people. You know, all throughout, not only the top, all the way to polling station, people know people who can finance and fund them in their communities. Yeah. So when they go, they make promises to them. And when we come into power, they are unable to fulfill those promises because everything moves to one side. So you look at our motivation incentive systems. How are they structured? You look at the funding models as well. Because if somebody comes and says, I'm a rich man, I'm resourceful, make me a chairman, and then you make that person the chairman, and the person should even die, what are you going to do? You need a more systemic way of funding, a more sustainable way. So can we look at our brand and leverage it?
0: Sami Krab is national chairman, aspirant of the New Patriotic Party. Investigations have commenced into allegations that some head teachers of senior high schools have been selling items listed in the National Harmonized Prospectus to parents. The Ghana Education Service says some school heads have already been contacted and cautioned as part of the preliminary investigations. The service says it is conducting background checks and engaging the affected heads before deciding whether further administrative action is necessary. Away from that, Send Ghana, a policy research and advocacy civil society organization, is urging the Ministry of Health to expedite the adoption of a mandatory front of pack warning labeling policy to help tackle the growing burden of non-communicable diseases. Country Director of SEM Ghana, Harriet Nyama Ajimai, says clear labels on packaged foods will help consumers identify products high in sugar, salt and saturated fats and make healthier choices. She spoke at the launch of a mass media campaign on front of pack warning labeling. Another theme, clear warning labels, healthier choices for everyone.
3: The whole idea is that Ghanaians have a right and deserve to go on what they are picturing of their shelves.
4: Yes, they cannot.
3: Purchase health nutrients for healthy life. In Ghana, as the statistics indicate, about 45% of all deaths are as a result of non-communicable diseases. So I think the president of the Republic and the Minister of Health have had occasions to emphasize this. And the government have had to put in a lot of resources to establish the Mama Care so that when we get to that stage of having acquired the diseases, we can have financial support to take care of ourselves.
0: That was Country Director of SEM Ghana, Harriet Nyama Ajimai. Now, the MasterCard Foundation is urging African countries to prioritize higher education as a critical driver of economic transformation. The foundation argues that no emerging economy has achieved lasting growth without investing in universities. Speaking to journalists, the Executive Director of Higher Education Collaboratives and Special Initiatives at MasterCard Foundation, John Nkengasong, said governments must treat higher education as a strategic investment that equips young people with the skills needed to transform their economies.
5: There's no emerging economy in the world that has occurred without a strong investment in higher education.
0: We apologize for the quality of that inset. Let's move to some sports, because sponsors of the 2026 City Business Olympics, Bethel Logistics, say the event has helped.
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2: 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Ministering are God's anointed servants, Bishop Frederick Asamoah, Reverend Dr. Moses Asamoah, and the host, our dear father, Reverend Prosper Asamoah. This is your invitation to experience God's presence, hear His voice, and be transformed by His word. See you there.
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0: Good afternoon and welcome to our bulletin of Beach News Room this afternoon. In the headlines, Professor Asante calls for responsible communication on social media. Ghana set to launch first domestic cocoa bond and commercial paper. PwC raises concern over shortage of investment-ready businesses. Details coming up soon. Please do stay. Thank you for staying on. We're coming to you live from our studio at the Edumante Place, 504 West Vijay. I am Benedicta Agni. Let's get our details. The government has commenced the final phase of the Apiate redevelopment project with additional 69,000 units set to be constructed for families affected by the January 2022 explosion. The Minister for Lands and Natural Resources, Emmanuel Amakufibwa, cut the short for projects following the completion of the first phases and the government's effort to secure additional land for the final stage. The final phase had been delayed due to challenges in acquiring the additional land. Government says the land has now been secured, paving the way for construction to begin. The 69,000 units will comprise six categories, ranging from one-bedroom to six-bedroom homes. The project will also incorporate green and sustainable features aimed at improving environmental efficiency and creating a healthier and more resilient community. Mr. Bua describes the sod cutting as a significant milestone in the redevelopment of Apiate and commended residents for their patience throughout the process. He also acknowledged the contributions of organizations and individuals whose support, he said, had helped the government complete the first phases and begin the final stage of the redevelopment. Vice President Professor Jinanu Pukwajuman has called for stronger regional cooperation to tackle climate change, population growth, displacement and rising insecurity in West Africa. She said ECOWAS member states must strengthen coordination, improve early warning systems and build climate resilience while creating more economic and educational opportunities for young people. Professor Nanu Pukwajuman made a call at the opening of the 2026 second parliamentary seminar and second extraordinary session of the ECOWAS Parliament in Accra.
1: When young people face prolonged exclusion and limited prospects for education, employment, or a decent living, criminal and extremist groups can exploit their frustrations. That is to say, creating opportunities, strengthening communities, investing in education and skills all amount to investing in peace. ECOWAS already has important instruments for free movement, disaster risk reduction, climate action, and early warning. The priority now is to ensure that these frameworks are fully implemented, properly resourced, and are capable of delivering a timely regional response when pressures emerge.
0: Ahead, Vice President Professor Jinanu Opoku-Ajuma speaking at the opening of the 2026 second parliamentary seminar and second extraordinary session of the ECOWAS Parliament held in Accra. Away from that, former chairman of the National Peace Council, Most Reverend Professor Emmanuel Asante, has called on political and national leaders to publicly condemn the growing use of insult and abusive language on social media. He said the increasing culture of abusive online communication poses a threat to national cohesion and undermines constructive public discourse. Most Reverend Professor Asante urged leaders to promote responsible communication and set a positive example by taking a firm stance against insult, hate speech and other forms of abusive discourse on social media. Let's hear from Most Reverend Professor Emmanuel Asante.
2: We must be responsible about the kinds of things that we promote on the social media. And we expect the leadership of the country to speak against these kinds of things and to say, even if you are saying this in favor of me, it's not something that I would want to support. It is as if in our country, if you really want to gain positions in this country, you must engage in those things in support of a particular political party. When they come in power, you will be placed somewhere. But it is for us Ghanaians, citizens, churches, to get up and say, no, this is not our value.
0: And that was former chairman of the National Peace Council, Most Reverend Professor Emmanuel Asante, calling on political and national leaders to publicly condemn the growing use of insults and abusive language on social media. It's still live on Beach 105.5 FM to some other stories. Rising inflation, renewed pressure on the Ghana city, and concerns over economic growth are expected to dominate discussions as the Bank of Ghana's Monetary Policy Committee begins a three-day meeting to review developments in the economy. Key question before the committee is whether the current policy rate should be increased to contain recent inflationary pressures. Now the MPC begins today, September 2013-26, and is expected to conclude its deliberations tomorrow, Thursday, September 24th, with the Bank of Ghana announcing its decision on the policy rate. Inflation has been rising in recent months, reaching 5% in August 2026, raising concerns about further price pressures. This could strengthen the case for a policy rate hike alongside other monetary policy measures to contain inflation. With inflation at 5% and the policy rate at 14%, there are arguments for the MPC to maintain the rate or consider a marginal reduction. Away from that, initial pricing guidance for Ghana's first domestic cocoa bond and commercial paper issuance is expected to be published today, Wednesday, marking a major shift in the financing of the country's cocoa sector. The initiative represents a deliberate move away from the decades-old reliance on foreign syndicated loans to finance domestic cocoa purchases. For more than three decades, the Ghana Cocoa Board has relied on annual foreign syndicated loans, and the rich consortium of international banks provided foreign currency ahead of the main crop season. The arrangement provided Cocoa Board with the liquidity needed to pay cocoa farmers at the farm gate, while also supplying critical foreign exchange to support the Ghana city. It's alive on Beach 105.5 FM to some other stories. Despite renewed investor confidence in Ghana's domestic capital market, PwC Ghana has warned that the country lacks a strong pipeline of businesses prepared to list on the Ghana Stock Exchange. Now, the advisory firm says this could limit the market's ability to absorb the growing pool of long-term capital available to businesses. PwC Ghana Financial Services Leader Kingsford Arthur said the challenge facing the capital market is increasingly shifting from a shortage of capital to a shortage of investment-ready businesses capable of accessing it. He said that while discussions have traditionally centered on businesses seeking capital, attention must now focus on whether enough businesses are sufficiently prepared to take advantage of the growing pool of long-term funds. Let's make progress with some other stories. Acting Commissioner of the Domestic Tax Revenue Division of the Ghana Revenue Authority, Dr. Martin Ayamburuja, says Ghana must move beyond relying heavily on existing compliant taxpayers and bring more economic activity into the tax net. Speaking at the just-ended Walters Policy Dialogue in Accra, he said broadening the tax base would promote a fairer distribution of the tax burden and strengthening the sustainability of domestic revenue mobilization.
3: We cannot continue to place increasing burdens on taxpayers who are already visible and compliant while sustainable economic activity remains outside the tax net. Our objective, therefore, must be more taxpayers, better compliance, lower compliance costs, and fairer distribution of the tax burden. We have to move from traditional collection to what I would call revenue eco-management system.
0: You heard the acting commissioner of the Domestic Tax Revenue Division of the Ghana Revenue Authority, Dr. Martin Yamboja. To a final story, effective Saturday, September 26th, public transport fares nationwide will increase by 8%. The adjustment follows an agreement reached between transport unions and the government after a meeting on the proposed fare review. The review comes amid concerns from transport operators over rising vehicle maintenance costs, spare parts prices, and other operational expenses, the General Secretary of the Ghana Road Transport Coordinating Council, Emmanuel Ohene Yeboah, said although the government, following engagement with the unions on September 8, announced measures to cushion transport operators and commuters, including a 2 cedi per litre intervention on diesel, the support has not been enough to cover operational costs. He said the unions will sensitise the public on the approved first before the new rates take effect to prevent disagreements between drivers and commuters.
4: We had actually started agitation for increases way back. We initially proposed 30% increase, and government at the time intervened by saying it's going to absorb 2 cedi of the diesel cost. So somehow we didn't have any option left with us because we couldn't have gone ahead to do the increase when the president was actually speaking to us. So we decided to hold on and wait for the next window. The next pricing window, it went up again, and again government took 2 cedis. But even the 2 cedis that it took wasn't really enough to cushion us in our operations. The government's absorption of the 2 cedi to us as a group, we don't see as realistic or sustainable. And also, the benefit doesn't even come to us as intended. But me, as me, the government has its own agenda and wants to do what it. But we look at our operations and we think we will still have to do some adjustment. But that is the reason why we are extracting the from Saturday. We'll take our time and do some extraction from the general template to the notable stations where we know this is a flashpoint. We'll try and do as much as possible sensitization to let people understand and know how this issue should go on. So it's a little challenge on that. I will still have to do it. We don't have any kind of working collaborating with him as in relation to transport fares. All that we can say is that the complaints we are having is that because of the nature of most of our roads, the maintenance has gone up a little bit. And that is even the reason why the agitation for him has been all over.
0: Emmanuel Ohene Yeboah is the General Secretary of the Ghana Road Transport Coordinating Council, giving an update on the fare adjustment come September 26th, this Saturday. And that brings us to the end of our bulletin of Beach Newsroom this afternoon. Let's take a look again at our headlines.

0: former chairman of the National Peace Council, Most Reverend Professor Emmanuel Asante, is calling for responsible communication on social media. Ghana Cocoa Board set to launch first domestic cocoa bond and commercial paper. And the PwC raises concern over shortage of investment-ready businesses. I am Benedicta Akini. Thank you for your time this afternoon. Up next is a Sunset Beach with KK Banfo and DJ Storm.
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2: If I drink all night from this bottle of Jack, is it gonna take the pain away? 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
1: 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This kid that it's 32 minutes into 2 p.m. My jeans look painted off. Midweek, September 23, 2026. It's a hip-hop afternoon right here. Remy Ma, she calls this Conceited, releasing 2005, 21 years ago. You could never play me. This is the Sunset Beach. We're here to drive you home, keep you company. I wanna talk about it in a very corporate way. Oh, I wrote this song about it. See, I look too good to be crushing you. With everything urban, everything perfection, premium and quality is what we're bringing you. At 3:30 is E-Buzz. I'm going to be joined by Kenneth Abbon Jr. And we're going to talk about what is trending. It may be entertainment, it may not, but if it needs to be talked about, certainly we will. At 4 o'clock, a sports flash from the one and only Felix Buensi. Moving on at 4:35 is when we delve into the street talk for today, which I'm going to let you in no time. Ladies and gentlemen, accompanying with this is some quality tunes. In the first hour, of course, you're listening to some hip-hop tunes. In the subsequent hours, you're going to know which genre to switch to. I mean, here with DJ Storm. And we're here like nobody's business. My name is KK, KK Abamfo. Super excited to be on your airways. Go nowhere. You're welcome.

What the f*** though? Damn. Where the love go? Oh. 5, 4, 3, 2, I let one go. Pow, get the f*** though. I don't bluff, bro. Aiming at your head like a buffalo. What the f*** though? Damn. Where the love go? Oh. 5, 4, 3, 2,

I'm going to be a little bit of a man.

And ladies and gentlemen, it's fire in here. I'm only wondering what lunch he is. He's giving it to us back to back to back. DJ Stone for you. Beach 105.5 FM. I'm KKKK of Bamfo. I can imagine someone dancing robot with this tune. It go Viva. It's all hip hop here. Right here in the studios of Beach 105.5 FM, the Sunset Beach. We're driving you home. But in the first hour, it is

let's talk for a moment. We've already kick-started. We started on September 21 and it's going all the way to October 2, 2026. What am I talking about? There is going to be free health screening at the Takoradi Mall from 9 a.m. to 3 p.m. So as I speak to you, certainly it's going on Monday to Friday, October 21, September 21, sorry, to October 2. September 21 to October 2. Healing Hearts Medical Center. They are bringing it to us. We're telling you to come and check your pressure, check your sugar, check your any health challenge you have, and come and meet with medical professionals. And it's going to cost you nothing. It is absolutely free of charge. And with this, at every evening, 6:30 p.m., every night. Pastor Jehoshaphat Odjoo is going to be at the Takoradi Mall to deliver the untold truth from the Bible. 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And the Bible is going to be open plainly for all of us to have answers we can weigh for ourselves. So if you've been carrying something, do want to bring it. 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Just come as you are. 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

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Garden City University, developing the next generation of innovators. I'm going to leave you in the hands of DJ Stone for some more tunes. It's exactly 3. We go for a short commercial break. The moment we get back, we're back to business. Stay right here. Whoa!

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All right, ladies and gentlemen. You're still tuning in Beach 105.5 FM, 30 minutes. We're actually half into 3 p.m. And this is the Sunset Beach. The perfect, perfect tunes you are hearing. All right, can't wait to see DJ Storm. And my name is KK, KK Abamfo. It's time for eBuzz, and eBuzz is sponsored today by MTN Momo Hour. 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Know that we're currently live on Facebook, and this is coming to you, kind courtesy Tony, our able intern. So come tomorrow. Today is 23rd. Come tomorrow, September 24, 2026. 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September 24, 2026. 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

And if you want to get 50 Ghana cedis, you're going to have to make a 401 and above Ghana cedis deposit into your savings and investment accounts on your Momo app. I mean, and paying a privacy. Remember, it is tomorrow, Thursday, September 24th, 12 p.m. to 1 p.m. Momo Hour is brought to you in partnership with the Gaming Commission of Ghana, which is Ghana's official gaming regulator, committed to promoting safe, fair, and responsible gaming. So before the stories, let me delve you into the street talk for today. We are asking, if government could bring back one major project in Sekendi Takrady, what should it be? If government should bring back, could bring back one major project in Sekendi Takrady, what would it be? That is on the street talk for today. Do well to come in with your comments. You can also send an SMS or WhatsApp message on 0201051055, 0201051055. All right, so we're going into the stories. There's a young woman and she has been trending since yesterday. Apparently, she has been apprehended by her employer after allegedly stealing... Absconding. She absconded with 17,000 Ghana cedis just hours after being employed as a kinky seller on Saturday. So she was employed as a kinky seller. Within hours, she stole 17,000 Ghana cedis and then she was on the run. She remained on the run until she was caught yesterday and reportedly confessed to taking the money and giving part of it to her boyfriend. You steal 17,000 Ghana cedis within hours of being employed. You steal the money, you run on the run, and you still go and give some to your boyfriend. You can come and take a look at her. In this day and age, you sometimes sit to wonder what is wrong with some people. This is when I start to ask, what is wrong with you? 17,000 Ghana cedis. You share with your boyfriend after stealing. Wow. This is an embarrassment to womanhood. A huge one. Well, she's been apprehended. Thankfully, she has admitted that, yes, she took it. And she has also admitted she shared it with her man. So let's just see how things go. I mean, whatever details that pops up with this story, I'll be very, very glad to bring it to you. Because, wow. A very beautiful lady. I mean, you can join us live on Facebook. Very beautiful, very stunning. Why would you do this to yourself? Anyways, guys, we are moving to our next story. Now, this is a sad one. At least 11 people, including a woman believed to be pregnant, have been killed and three others injured after three armed men opened fire at a house party in south of Durban in South Africa. I mean, South Africans are not nice. They've been doing go back to your country. And the whole of Africa is against them right about now. But this is human life we're talking about, and it's quite sad. Now, the attack occurred on Tuesday, September 22, which was yesterday, when 13 men and the women were gathered inside the house doing their own house party. Now, 10 victims died at the scene, while another succumbed to gunshot injuries after being taken to the hospital. It's so sad. Now, police have since launched a manhunt for the three suspects, with preliminary investigations pointing to a suspected gang-related feud. South Africa and a way bit me, see. It's only in South Africa. I mean, having your own house party, fun night.

0: 13 people. Before you know it, 10 are dead instantly. One succumbed to a gunshot, is dead, and one in the... Anyways, it's a sad note, if you ask me. Moving on to our next. Now, two foreign nationals. This is actually a story that it beats my understanding, and it makes me wonder why people or human beings, some, are so wicked. Now, two foreign nationals have been arrested by the Ashanti Regional Police in connection with the alleged kidnapping and murder of Senegalese goalkeeper. Please help me with the name. Cheikh Touré. This happened in October 2025. You remember the story? There was kidnapping and murder of this Senegalese goalkeeper. It was a very sad moment. Now, the suspect, a 32-year-old Nigerian national, his name is Salif Walid, 32 years old. And then we have 24-year-old Burkinabe, who is a Burkinabe. His name is Aziz Ouedraogo Mané. Now, they have been arrested. They were arrested on 20th of September at their hideout in Bampenase near Mampontine here in Ghana. Now, police say preliminary investigations indicate that these guys they've arrested are members of a four-man group that allegedly operated under the guise of football scouting agent, and then they will go online and be like, look, you're going to make your football career the best you've ever had. They have online platforms to lure victims into Ghana with promises of football opportunities. Now, this is a Nigerian and a Burkinabe. There's no Ghanaian in there. Now, because Ghana is this peaceful, Ghana and hospitality, dear, we are like 5 and 6. The moment these victims, I'm not going to blame them. The moment you hear, oh, it's an opportunity in Ghana, we are going to help your football career, definitely you jump in. And unfortunately, this man was kidnapped and murdered. Well, police have apprehended these two, a 32-year-old and a 24-year-old, one Nigerian, one Burkinabe. Whatever information that pops out up is certainly, we are going to bring it to you right here on the show, especially on the E-Bus segment. Ladies and gentlemen, that is it on our segment today. Remember, it came to you with Momo Hour, MTN Momo Hour. Be a part of it. Come tomorrow. A thank you going out to our intern, Tony, for helping us with our Facebook Live. Right about now, I leave you in the hands of DJ Storm for every new tune you ever need to listen to. Felix Wensi has got us covered with Sports Flash at exactly 4 p.m. Stay right here.
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1: There are questions nobody likes to answer. 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
3: 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Don't come alone. Bring along your neighbors, family, and friends. Remember, evening rallies are free. Don't just hear about it. Be part of history. Commissioned. One mandate, every nation.

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3: 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And the ya. 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For mumu Jefferson. And she share kakra wa hum.
4: Do you know that what was the result? 3-0. Do you know what this means? 3 premierships. I won more premierships alone than the other 19 managers together.
5: And that's it! 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
6: 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Raheem Sterling for Liverpool. He's seen Henderson face to face with Fernandinho.
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0: It's time to talk sports here on Beach 105.5 FM. My name is Felix Boyens. It's getting interesting both on the foreign and also on the local front with clubs and national teams, I should say, preparing for the international games ahead. But a bit on club-related news. We understand Sunderland Enzo Le Fee, who plays as a midfielder for Sunderland Football Club, has signed a new long-term contract with the club. He's just 26 years of age. Previously, he was supposed to have left the club in 2029. That was the initial contract he signed with the team, but the fresh terms will keep the contract running until the summer of 2031. The player already indicated that he's excited to continue to play for Sunderland Football Club, looking forward to placing a respectable position in the Premier League this particular season. Still on contract renewals, Aston Villa, we understand, have opened contract talks with Emi Buendia. That's according to reports from England. He's 29 years of age and he has entered the final year of his deal at the club. But Aston Villa also reportedly have the option to extend his stay by an additional year. Now, Buendia spent the second half of the 2024-2025 season on loan. That was at Bournemouth for Leverkusen and actually looked set to leave the club last summer. However, the Argentina playmaker has since become a vital part of Unai Emery's plans, scoring in the Europa League final to help Villa beat Freiburg by 3-0. That was in May. Now, the 2025-2026, or in this particular season, I should say, Buendia has already scored 6 goals and added 2 assists in a number of games are played so far, and looking forward to stay a bit more longer in the club and even beyond this particular season. Let's catch up with some reactions. Of course, we'll get back to the transfers, but England, they have reassembled, looking forward to engage in the UEFA Nations League. Now, Gerard Brathwaite is part of the players that have been called in camp by manager Thomas Tuchel. He has reacted to the defensive approach during the World Cup by England that's eventually prevented them from getting to the finals of that particular competition.
1: Circumstance, I think, was a prime example when I played this weekend, when you've got a lead and you're sort of, you know, you're not holding on to it, but it's just a natural thing to go defensive. But I think, like I said, it was one of them things where if it worked out, then, you know, it wouldn't be the question. But, like I say, I think it maybe it's a natural thing. I can only take from my own account, especially at the weekend, we went 1-0 up and we sort of sat back. So I think, like you say, it could be a natural thing.
0: Right, so that was Everton centre-back, currently at St. George's with the English national team, speaking on a defensive approach by England during the World Cup. Let's move on. Tijani Reinders, he has been completely candid about his shock move to Saudi Arabia from Manchester City. He has mentioned that the money, you know, played a vital role in there, and that he couldn't have resisted. Now, it's been reported that a number of players have moved to the Saudi Pro League, you know, mainly because of money, and Tijani Reinders has been, you know, frank about it, and he has mentioned that the money was one that he couldn't have resisted. Let's move on and do more on transfers. Bayern Munich are becoming increasingly worried that Real Madrid's interest has turned Michael Olise's head. Now, there is even a belief within Bayern that the winger is already searching for a house in Madrid, and that will be ahead of a potential move to Spain. We'll follow up on that particular story and we'll see how things will turn out. Now, Christian Eriksen, he has left Wolfsburg by mutual agreement 3 months after, you know, collapsing during Denmark's friendly against Ukraine. Now, the 34-year-old's implanted machine attached to the heart, I should say. It actually failed during that particular game. He was able to, you know, walk to an ambulance before being taken to the hospital for tests. However, it's been agreed that his time at the club can come to an end immediately. And so that is the latest with former Manchester United Tottenham midfielder Christian Eriksen. Now, Manchester United together with Liverpool, we understand they are showing growing interest in Crystal Palace left-back Tyrick Mitchell. He's just 27 years of age, and he's in the final year of his contract. And in January, we understand a move is increasingly likely. Manchester United could land him for a cut price fee because, I mean, even before he becomes a free agent when the summer transfer window opens. AC Milan, together with Juventus, are both keeping tabs on Victor Gyokeres, with the Arsenal striker attracting serious interest from Serie A. Now, the Swede is unhappy with his reduced role. That is under manager Mikel Arteta, and is prepared to consider an exit in search of regular first-team football. Liverpool, they remain determined to get the best out of Florent Wirtz. You know, despite Bayern Munich making contact with the 23-year-old's representatives, now the club still believe the German midfielder can rediscover the form that made him a star during his days in the Bundesliga. That was for Bayern or for Leverkusen. And so a lot happening in the transfer market. And definitely I'll be here to update you as and when in our subsequent bulletins. Let's now move away from the foreign front and do some local news. The Blasters of Ghana, they have arrived in Bouake. That is in Ivory Coast, ahead of tomorrow's AFCON qualifiers against the Elephant of La Côte d'Ivoire. You know, a number of the players was part of the team. Some of the notable players, including Brandon Thomas Asante, Felix Afenejan, Richmond Boachi Yadom, they were all part of the team that traveled from Ghana to La Côte d'Ivoire. Well, let's, you know, get some reactions from the ambassador, you know, Ghana's ambassador to Ivory Coast, Ashusi Alhassan Abu, urging the Blasters to win, and also calling out on the Ghanaian community in Bouake to rally behind the team tomorrow.
2: We're expecting nothing than victory. We're solidly behind them. We've organized a Ghanaian community in Bouake to support them. We missed out during the last AFCON. This time, we're not going to miss out. Yes. We have to play all out that we win all our matches. Make sure that we win all our matches. We have to play each match as if it's the final of finals. Wow. So we're not going to leave any stone unturned. We are well prepared. Yes. And we are going to win the AFCON come 2027. We have learned our mistakes, and we are well prepared. So this time it's going to be victory, nothing but victory. Victory all the way. They should be law-abiding, very disciplined. We don't want what happened between ASEC and Kotoko to happen again. We've learned our mistakes. So let's put that behind us. Let's be law-abiding, and let's give the Black Stars all the support. Nothing but support. Yes.
0: All right, so that was Ghana's ambassador to Ivory Coast, His Excellency Abu Alhassan, speaking there. Now, the team will hold an official training session at the match venue later this evening, exactly 7 p.m., as part of preparations for that crucial encounter. Now, the Black Stars have been in camp since Monday, you know, with preparations starting in Accra, even before the trip to Côte d'Ivoire. Now, the Group C opener against the Elephant is scheduled for tomorrow, just as I've mentioned, you know, 7 p.m. kickoff time in Bouake. That is it with the Black Stars. The team, we understand, will wrap up their preparations with the official training tonight, you know, followed by the pre-match press conference. We will have the head coach, Carlos Quiroz, together with a player, to actually face the media even before kickoff tomorrow. Let's move on. Mensah South Member of Parliament Nana Ejebafo Ewua is actually calling for a massive overhaul, you know, of the Ghana Football Association. AMPS, he is not impressed with the works of the Ghana Football Association, together with its leader, Kurt Edwin Simon Okereke. Let's hear from the Member of Parliament for Mensah North.
3: Kumasi, I knew where almost every coast team was playing on a Saturday, and everybody was going there. If I go to the Kumasi Sports Stadium, that is where Sports Council used to play. If I go to that same park, that is where Cornerstones, Corners Baby used to play. If I go to Otunfor's, where Otunfor normally holds a ceremony now, that is where Young Kotoko used to play. I knew everywhere to go for youth soccer. Today they are not there. So our youth soccer is dead. And our football has become an avenue for business by people who call themselves football people. First and foremost, I think government should step in. We need to reform the GFA constitution. FIFA. Forget about FIFA. I'm telling you that it is only in Ghana where they are threatening us with FIFA. Go and check the football, other football associations. You have other stakeholders there. Football, school football.
0: Right, so that was the Member of Parliament for Menchia South, Rada, urging the government to actually dissolve the Ghana Football Association. Not too much impressed with the work of the association over the years. But away from the Black Stars, Black Maidens are also actively participating in the WAFU Women's Zone B Girls Tournament. And the coach, Joe Nana Dakwa, says his side will not take any match lightly at the ongoing WAFU Zone B Girls Tournament as they continue preparations for the World Cup. Now, speaking at the match day four, pre-match conference, Adakwa mentioned that the players are in good spirit because everyone is getting, game time. Now, the coach also added that Ghana will approach the next game against Niger with full focus, a must-win for the girls in there. Adakwa also definitely explained that the tournament is helping the team adjust to, World Cup conditions, especially after a late campaign. So, wishing the girls the very best in that particular tournament. And Joe Anana Adakwa himself, coached Ampem Dakwa a couple of years, and now he's gotten the opportunity to handle the Black Maidens. Hopefully he gets to do great things with the girls and, hopefully wins the tournament again as it continues in Ivory Coast, I should say. Now, let's move on, but let me tell you something more important. Of course, on the 21st of September 2026, the Healing Hearts, together with their partners, started, a great campaign, healing people and actually educating, bringing hope to quite a number of individuals here in Sekendi Takrad. It is continuing later today as well, so do not miss out. Come and check your pressure, come and check your sugar, come with your health challenges, and definitely you get to meet with medical professionals. And the good news is that it costs you absolutely nothing. So later this evening at 6:30 p.m. remember that Pastor Jehoshaphat Odro will be at the Takrad Ball. He will be there to deliver the untold truth, from the Bible. There will be health and family life sessions as well as inspiring music. The Bible will definitely be open. So do not miss out. If you are carrying, anything, just bring it. Bring your questions as well, because they will definitely be answered for you at the Takrad Mall later this evening at exactly 6:30 p.m. On this note, we end Sports Flash on Beach 105.5 FM. There is more sports on beachfmonline.com. My name is Felix Boyncy. 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

2B's. Oh, this tune was released last year, 2025. My name is KK, KK Obanfoyin here with DJ Storm. And it's exactly 22 minutes into 4 p.m. It's a midweek. Mostly, it is Wednesday that you get to know whether you started the week in the right way or not. And then you tend to put things together properly to end the week well. So please, make sure you do that analysis and put things together. This is the Sunset Beach on Beach 105.5 FM. Rhythms and More, we are Sekendi Takoradi's music leader.

0: World Assemblies of God Congress happening live in Ghana, in Accra. Now get ready to be part of history. Our special guest of honor is the President of the Republic of Ghana, His Excellency John Dramani Mahama. And our Congress host, Reverend Stephen Wenger, who is the General Superintendent of Assemblies of God Ghana. And we're welcoming you and the entire world to Accra for the 2026 World Assemblies of God Congress. Happening from October 14 to October 16. 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The time is 9 a.m. to 5:30 p.m. at the Black Star Square. 9 a.m. to 5:30 p.m. Black Star Square. We're going to ignite our Crossbone Stadium each night from 7 p.m. to 9:30 p.m. This is for our evening rallies. 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For more information, call 0257-227.
1: We are get better.
0: 750-0257-227-750. Do not just hear about it. Come, let's make history. Commissioned one mandate.

0: And this is the official anthem for lazy people. But it's not lazy people as such, you know. But bra, bra, bra, bra, bra, bra. And then, to what end? One day it's gonna be 6 feet. Especially when you want to do it the organic way. Organic growth, oh my God. I've been saying this since Monday. Organic growth is so slow, so slow. Oh my God. So I'm personally a businesswoman into mush kinky. And only God knows what happened to me yesterday. 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It's not easy. It's not easy. 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Home of luxury, affordable electronics. Now, Kenneth is seated right in front of me, and when it's time, we have 3 minutes more. You are too early. What's that?
1: Oh, I need to be early.
0: Okay. 3 minutes more, then I'll open the microphone for you. But this song, eh? Kenneth, if I tell you what I went through last night,
1: and then what happened? Can you share?
0: You know I'm into mushy business.
1: Yes.
0: Yesterday,
1: the new business online.
0: Yeah,
1: town.
0: Cash. The newest CEO.
1: Cash.
0: You know, yesterday I had to go to town, go get some things. I even met Dorothy in town.
1: Your core business.
0: I know, right? At the Baba Java store. And then when I got home, I had to do production. Okay. I had to make sure I'll package them, refrigerate them. I had to make sure I fry my nkati, package them. Kenneth.
1: Sorry.
0: Ida Blankson was like, Kay, I bet bro. But Charlie, we want to grow. So, we want to make it. And this is organic. We are not going for
1: you
0: cocaine.
1: You want money. You need money. So Charlie, you need to pay for it.
0: Eh? No one else. Some people are going for cocaine and co.
1: Yeah, cocaine. Yeah, it's the extreme.
0: And it's very, very easy. Extreme. It's not easy.
1: It's not that easy, okay? Hey, how you be able to smuggle a cocaine from Ghana to wherever you are? You want to send it to? It's not a joke.
0: But Yeska.
1: No. They will get money at the end of the day.
0: It's
1: the same thing. You also get money at the end of the day.
0: Maybe you can do cocaine, you know. I want cocaine. Hey, I don't want cocaine, please. I beg. Like, I won't quick. You're not police. Hey! Ghana police, I beg. It was a slip of tongue.
1: This is a brand new green yambo.
0: Charlie.
1: You are tired.
0: Charlie, you listen to this song and you're like, for nothing, no.
1: But the person who did this song is actually still doing business, right?
0: You know.
1: Yeah, so what happened? Nothing changes. He's still into music. He's still doing business.
0: He's actually making money from this song.
1: Yes, and he's telling us that our brother Kwame Nkrumah. Sense of
0: life. Hey, coffee, Kenata. And yet.

0: the Street Talk today, we are asking if government could bring one major project to Sekendi Takrady, what should it be? If government could bring one major project to Sekendi Takrady, what should it be? And before Kenneth comes in with his input, holy mosquito spray and quail. Yeah. You know, yesterday as I was frying the and doing my production, I just switched on the quail and all the mosquitoes just vanished. I don't even know where they passed. Yeah. So we're kicking out anything malaria from our family, our friends, our neighbors. Anything that has to do with insects that we do not like. Do you remember this insect? Ladybird.
1: Yes, it's red
0: and black.
1: Yes.
0: That insect is so beautiful.
1: Ah, an insect.
0: It's so beautiful. Yeah. An insect like butterfly.
1: Mm-hmm.
0: Those ones, we are not getting rid of them. We want the cockroaches. I mean, if a butterfly is in your house, I think it's cool.
1: To you. Not to me.
0: You don't like butterflies?
1: I have spiritual meanings into that.
0: Butterflies?
1: Myself and Felix Buensi.
0: Tell me. What?
1: No, I'm not saying that it has spiritual implications. Mm-hmm. But I'm saying that, personally, if I see butterflies in my room at an ungodly hour, I'll oh yes, I'll see it as, you know, kind of
0: Abevo.
1: Yes.
0: Sir.
1: But to you, maybe it's nothing, you see. So yes, that's it.
0: The animal that I call Befo anytime, any day,
1: is cockroach.
0: Cockroach.
1: I know.
0: I don't like them one bit.
1: Why?
0: They give me the ick. I don't know why. Anytime I see a cockroach, I'm like, oh, die. So holy mosquito spray and quail, use them to get rid of any insect close to you, in your spaces, in your kitchens, your offices. It comes in 300 ml, 400, 600 and 750 ml, and it's very, very affordable. What?
1: Yep, I'm going to buy one holy insecticide spray.
0: Which one? 400 or?
1: Oh no, I prefer
0: 300 ml.
1: The middle one. Is that one the 300?
0: The middle one will be the 600.
1: Come on.
0: I was not talking about prayer.
1: Oh, but I remember I used the middle one. I don't know whether it is the 300 or. I used it for like 4 months or so. Oh, yes, I'm telling you. I used it for like 4 months because I spray my room, let's say, twice a week.
0: And maybe, you used it for 4 months?
1: Oh, yes. I think
0: you said 3 ml?
1: Yes, I think it's a little over 4 months.
0: But
1: yes.
0: Are you prepared with it?
1: Oh, no, it's not like I'm prepared
0: See,
1: with it.
0: See, me, when I'm using insecticide...
1: But I think it's plenty, when I'm using if you have checked, it's very heavy.
0: When I'm using insecticide spray, fee.
1: Say, you're one out of
0: Please, I buy it on my own. Fee. I want it to go into every corner, every place. So it's very affordable. Just walk into any shop near you and ask for holy mosquito spray and quail. 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Well, do want to leave the room 15 minutes after you spray. At least 15 minutes after you spray. And do not be in a space with a burning mosquito quail, please. It's a no-no. That is a caution. Holy mosquito spray, Ntuntun Police. Holy mosquito spray. Da, nda, cron, cron. Kenneth, if government could bring one major project to Sekendi Takrady, what should it be?
1: One major project to Sekendi Takrady.
0: Yep.
1: What would it be?
0: Yep.
1: Project in Sekendi Takrady.
0: Yep.
1: For me, I think we already have one, but it needs to be completed. And that's the Takrady Market Circle. Yes, I think that project should be completed as soon as possible.
0: Mm-hmm.
1: Because at the moment, if I want to shop, right, if I want to buy stuff from the market. Where exactly will I go?
0: Mm.
1: Whether I should go to Abembobo, I should go to Takoradi New Market, or I should just alight at Efekume and buy them. Mm. I don't know where to go.
0: Mm.
1: At first, I used to go to Jubilee Park because that is where all of them were, even though some were at New Market.
0: Mm.
1: But at Jubilee Park, you get it at a very cool price, right? But now, should I take a car from Kojokrom straight to Abembobo, or I should go to Takoradi New Market, or I should just be at Kojokrom?
0: So is the market circle for you?
1: So yeah, so if there is, if the market circle is active, if it has been completed by now, if I pick a car, I know I'm going to Takoradi Market Circle to buy my stuff.
0: Economically, it's going to help
1: the
0: region.
1: And I remember one of their protests, one woman spoke to me like passionately.
0: And?
1: She said that there used to be one woman who was, her livelihood was the market. She says everything at the market, right? And when this thing came, the construction started. Out of this, should I say frustration, the woman passed out. You see, this person was dependent on the market, right? And the market is no longer active as it's supposed to be. It has not even been completed for how long? For over four years. It is still stuck at where it is now. So I think if the Takoradi Market Circle is completed, for me, it will boost the economy locally. And it will also be convenient for us. Because if I pick a car, I know that, okay, I'm going to the Takoradi Market Circle to buy my stuff.
0: Yeah.
1: So I think the Takoradi Market Circle, for me, is the major one. Though, I also love the Big Push project.
0: Yeah.
1: Yes, I love it. But I think the Takoradi Market Circle, for me, is the ultimate, is the topmost priority. And if there should be another project, I think for that one I'll go into the area of sports a bit. Okay, so
0: Sipon Stadium,
1: it has already been renovated.
0: Okay,
1: just that it is not active
0: that
1: or like we all wanted it to be, because there are no clubs using that particular venue. So yes, you have the Sekendi Sports Stadium, right? But that is for the greater Sekendi Takoradi.
0: Okay.
1: You get it? So what about those?
0: No, the side Agunan, of the...
1: Kanta, Takwa. No, for those in Takwa, they have the TNA. But the TNA, the capacity is very small.
0: I get you.
1: So I would have wished that if there should be a project, at least a stadium for those that side of the region. Because whenever we mention the Western region, the concentration is... The is greater Sekendi Takoradi, right?
0: That's true.
1: So imagine the Black Stars is playing and the game has to be played in the Western region. And it is in at the Sipon Sports Stadium. Imagine those from Takwa, they have to take a car all the way
0: all
1: from
0: the
1: Takwa
0: way.
1: To come and watch Black Stars.
0: So about three stadiums in the region ain't gonna be bad.
1: Oh, it won't be bad, but as to whether we will maintain
0: and
1: even
0: yes,
1: the one
0: seminal.
1: The Sipon Sports Stadium ground
0: ecosystem. In the comment section, I have Gabriel Fufu. Hi, Gabriel. And he says, government should always prioritize the completion of the existing project rather than especially what people need in immediately. I don't really get this one. But I think he's saying that instead of bringing new ones, fix the ones that are
1: already in existence, yes. And
0: complete
1: I also think
0: them.
1: Another project, another project is, I think we have not all paid attention to, but
0: yes.
1: I think WAMCO.
0: Coco Villa.
1: That is another project because gone are the days. WAMCO was employing about, let's say, 10 people that I know from the same area. You get it. So imagine WAMCO is active now. Imagine the number of people that it will employ. Talk less the railway.
0: The last time, Jeroba and I were talking about it. I mean, when I was a kid, when we were going to church, the cocoa smell alone.
1: Charlie. See, it was giving employment to a lot of people.
0: Ooh.
1: So, and I think with if you are concentrated that, we are focused that we want to revamp this particular place, they should be able to do it. I don't know why we have all ignored that. And it's
0: was
1: as
0: I
1: if you don't care.
0: Was I a politics?
1: No, but everything, with the way things are going, everything in Ghana is being politicized.
0: And that is wrong.
1: Oh, yes, it is. But I think WOMCO, they should. For second year credit, they are a lot.
0: A lot. Dave Nee Antonio in the comment section says, completion of the Effiong Kwanta Regional Hospital stalled project. There are stalled projects at Effiong Kwanta. Victor DeVere says they shouldn't. Victor has given up.
1: Yeah, because the existing ones,
0: Yehuso, yeah, so
1: the existing ones, Yehuso, so why do you bring new
0: Victor
1: ones?
0: Victor has given up.
1: Look, yesterday, when I was going home from, what do you call it? Yesterday was a Tuesday.
0: Okay, 22nd. Yes.
1: So when I was going home from Nkrofu Junction to VRA, come and see traffic.
0: Nkrofu to VRA.
1: I'm telling you.
0: Is
1: KK,
0: that bad, that place?
1: We spent like an hour in traffic.
0: And the road too is no good.
1: Charlie, I think they are constructing some part of the road as part of the big push project. But I think they should hasten up. Like, things should be fast enough for us. Because, Charlie, traffic, when there is a stranded vehicle or a stranded truck on that road, Charlie, there is traffic.
0: Is their hastening up not going to affect quality of their work?
1: Oh, the fact that you are hastening up doesn't mean that it should be substandard. No, it shouldn't. But the other day, Arafat was asking whether they'll be able to complete the project within the stipulated time. Because they are supposed to complete it in next year, I guess, October next year. And with the way the things are going, they were
0: let's
1: asking,
0: be positive, let's be positive.
1: Oh, as for positive, let's we are all positive.
0: I mean, the beginning of everything is quite difficult. So maybe the beginning is what is quite slow. Mm-hmm. I mean, I'm not an engineer to know the terms for these things. But I also believe that, in as much as we are facing reality, our tongue is also a factor to growth. Mm-hmm. The things you say with your tongue or your mouth is what happens. Mm-hmm. So be positive about it.
1: Oh, I'm positive.
0: No,
1: okay.
0: You are not being positive.
1: No, the project will benefit all of us.
0: Exactly.
1: I will not experience traffic on the road like it used to be now, right? So for that one, it's okay. But I'm asking that, will they be able to complete it within the stipulated time? Okay, we are in September.
0: Yeah.
1: By next year, we are clocking October, right?
0: So they have a whole year.
1: Yes. And okay. You see, the moment you mentioned they have a whole year, it must sound so long.
0: I think
1: that's
0: terrible.
1: What they did to the Takrad Market Circle project. Oh, they have 4 year, for 4 months, they have 6 months left.
0: And then,
1: you see, and this project, they have not even reached some agency. So you can imagine from Shamar Junction straight to the PTC intention, where the PTC intention. Look at that.
0: They'll do it.
1: Are you sure?
0: One day at a time.
1: What? There is no time.
0: I get you.
1: There is no time.
0: I get you, but I'm also looking at the quality bit of
1: definitely it should
0: do.
1: Be. KK, Jai, the Agron Quanta Road, how many years did they use in construction?
0: A tutu.
1: Uh-huh. So, if you are fast enough to construct the road, it doesn't determine that it is substandard or not. Please,
0: I get you.
1: So they should be quick enough, because Charlie, the traffic on that particular stretch is too much, especially at this very moment. Try using the Shama Seko Junction Road to Intraban. That is crazy.
0: Very bad.
1: I remember last week, was it Friday or Thursday? The general manager, Mr. Kwame Nzori, was donating some medical equipment to the Intraban Health Facility, and we were supposed to go there. KK, we spent almost like an hour and 30 minutes in traffic.
0: From
1: Seko Junction to Intraban.
0: Yeah.
1: That short distance. We spent an hour and a half on that particular stretch.
0: So
1: come
0: bad.
1: On.
0: You go there, you didn't see any traffic today.
1: Charlie! So I asked the driver, so what at all is happening?
0: It's that
1: what
0: bad.
1: What is causing the traffic?
0: It's like, that bad.
1: Charlie, serious.
0: Yeah.
1: So please, the big push agenda, they should hasten up, because it's terrible, especially in the afternoon. The way that the traffic situation is when you are using this stretch from Efikuma straight to Shama Junction, the way traffic there is huge. Please, they should hasten up things for us, because we need our project completed as soon as possible.
0: Coming from Engineer Kenneth Aben Jr. Please, I'm not things engineer. Up. I'm giving you a memo post.
1: SI Chief Benjamin.
0: All right, let's enjoy a tune no more, and we're going to draw the curtain on the show.

we have got 6 minutes and we're clocking 5 p.m. today. Emotional from Call Me Eugene. And it's time for us to be done today. A big thank you going out to you for doing the listening. I mean, without you, there's no point being here, you know? And a big thank you going out to my team, Kenneth Aban Jr. Today, for some reason, Nana Ejaruba couldn't join us, but certainly she'll be with us when she has to. Thank you to Tony, our intern, Felix Wensi, and of course my right-hand man, DJ Storm. He did super amazing today. At exactly 5, we switch to City for the evening news. Until then, you're going to have a good evening and stay put and safe out there. My name is KK, KK Abafo, and I love you. Mwah.

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2: 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Ministering are God's anointed servants, Bishop Frederick Asamoa, Reverend Dr. Moses Asamoa, and the host, our dear father, Reverend Prosper Asamoa. 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

0: 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I am Umaru Sanda Amadu. Coming up tonight.
1: You sent my office a letter.
2: Yes.
1: So I'll come in my car. You sent my office is different.
3: Madam, for what?
1: For what? But now you want to intimidate the lawyers involved in this matter.
3: You want to arrest me?
1: No, you should write to the speaker.
3: Write to the speaker.
1: There's a procedure for arresting a member of parliament.
4: Madam, you cannot force me. Stay away.
1: Please, stay away.
4: Who are you?
1: What's your writing from Yoko?
4: What's your writing from Yoko?
1: Write to the speaker.
4: Now, what's your writing from Yoko?
1: There's a procedure for which you arrest a member of parliament.
4: From Yoko.
0: Attempt by Iyoku officials to arrest Mensah South MP sparks fierce resistance from the minority in Ghana's parliament. Tonight we bring you the details on this particular matter. Meanwhile, the Economic and Organized Crimes Office, Iyoku, says the MP in question has declined invitation by the office on two different occasions. We'll be telling you more on what we know about this attempted arrest. Also coming up on Eyewitness News, former Health Minister Dr. Bernard Okoboy questions government's decision to construct three new regional referral hospitals. We'll hear his reasoning here on the show. And later on Eyewitness News, will the Black Stars of Ghana survive in Ivory Coast as seven players withdraw from tomorrow's AFCON qualifiers? Stay with us for more on this story and others here on Eyewitness News. We have business news later on the show. And of course, Talk Back, where we take the microphone and put it in your hands and hear from you. You can send us messages on WhatsApp 0539-986-996, and we'll read the messages from 6:45 p.m. thereon. 0539-986-996, that's our WhatsApp number. This is Eyewitness News on 97.3 CTFM. Let's settle for details of our stories now. And now there's a lady nicknamed Ghana Jollof. And as a result of what she may or may not have said, an individual was arrested from the Brong and Ahafo regions of Ghana and brought down south to be trialed. Now, she is in custody. Her lawyers, including Mensah South Member of Parliament, Nana Ejebafuewa, today went to the High Court seeking to have the application for bail heard. Well, they were not successful with that, and that wouldn't be the big story tonight. The bigger story is that when the lawyer stepped out of the High Court complex in Accra, a lady approached the Member of Parliament for Mensah South, who's lawyer for the lady in custody. This lady claimed to be from Economic and Organized Crimes Office, Iyoko, and attempted to effect the arrest of the Member of Parliament. The Member of Parliament was in the presence of friends and other lawyers at the time, and even persons related to the matter that he had come to seek application for. It became a chaotic scene, and the Member of Parliament had to drive away from the scene. The lady could not effect the arrest. The NPP side is angry. The minority side is livid. Let's hear the minority leader, Alexander Penyomakin, addressing the media after the fracas at the court complex in Accra.
5: What is happening today amount to abuse of power, weaponizing a state institution to undermine, abuse, intimidate a citizen who is a lawyer and a member of parliament. It's most unfortunate. As a caucus, we have listened to our colleague. There is no doubt on our mind that Iyoko was on a path to abuse his right. If indeed Iyoko meant well and wanted to act in good faith, they could have adopted some other well, humane approach rather than creating the scene. Mr. President, watch these excesses. Watch these excesses. Enough. Bring your appointees to order. Call them to order. This is not the Ghana we want, Mr. President. This is not the Ghana we want. We are not against accountability. We always say that. We are not against any state institution going about its lawful duty as enshrined in any enactment or the Constitution. But what we are saying is that a state institution must be seen to be doing its work lawfully. Iyoko, has gained notoriety for abusing its mandate. We all know it. But it appears that the Yoko is untouchable. But Mr. President, in the end, it would be your record. Today it is bad for Ewa. It is bad for tomorrow. You may not be in office and it may be somebody close to you. So let us manage some of these issues.
0: So that's Minority Leader, the Honorable Alexander Afenyomarkin, MP for Efutu, speaking after the attempted arrest of Nana Bafoejewa, MP for Mesha South. The Member of Parliament himself was there, and this is what he also said in relation to the matter.
2: This morning, I was in court as the lawyer for Madam Selume Awiti Bafo, the nurse who is also the head of emergency medicine at Abrefi Hospital in Techiman, who was kidnapped by state authorities and brought to Accra. I was in court to defend her fundamental human rights. When we went to court today, after the proceedings, a matter which has been adjourned to tomorrow, after the proceedings, I came to the foyer to address the press. When I was done addressing the press, a lady approached me and then she touched my hand and said I should join her because I was needed at Yoko. And I said, where from this? If you want me at Yoko, why don't you invite me? Then she claims I've been previously invited, but I failed to show up. And I said, that cannot be true. And so I said, don't worry, I'm going to sit in my car. I will follow you to Yoko. Then she said, no. She would forcibly take me into their vehicle and drive me to Yoko. It was at that point that I inquired from her, what even shows you are from Yoko? At that point, she couldn't produce any evidence that she was indeed from Yoko. I also wanted to know the arrest warrant, whether she had an arrest. She also couldn't produce anything. It became obvious to me that it was one of the recent kidnappings that have been going on, which is sponsored by the state. And so at that point, I needed to defend and protect myself for the benefit of the good people of Mensia South, who I serve, the minority caucus, my children, and my whole family. And so at that point, I needed to put myself at a place where I'll be safe so that I could also protect and defend the interest of my client for the benefit of her children, particularly the four-year-old who is waiting for the release of her mother. And that is why I had to run, I had to drive to safety. From there, I had to drive to Parliament because I was also required to do committee work in Parliament. And so she attempted to kidnap me whilst I was on my way to Parliament.
0: So that's the Member of Parliament for Mensah South, Nana Ejebafoewa, saying that a lady attempted to kidnap him at the frontage of the High Court complex in Accra. This was at a press conference. Now, after this, the Economic and Organized Crimes Office, EOCO, issued a statement, which statement is signed by the Head of Corporate Affairs and Public Education for and on behalf of the Executive Director, Raymond Archer. Let me read that statement for you. And it says, the Economic and Organized Crimes Office, EOCO, has taken note of the video currently circulating on social media concerning an incident involving officers of the office and the attempted arrest of Honorable Nana Ejebafoewa, Member of Parliament for Mensah South. EOCO wishes to clarify that its officers, acting in the lawful discharge of their statutory responsibilities, attempted to effect the arrest of Honorable Bafo today, 23rd September 2026, in connection with an ongoing investigation. The office had previously invited Honorable Bafoewa to assist with the investigation on two occasions in February 2026. The invitations were not honored. The office has since taken steps to secure his attendance in accordance with the law, and the attempted arrest today represents one of the lawful steps. During today's attempted arrest, the situation escalated and the arrest was not successfully completed, as officers assessed that a counter-action would have endangered public safety. EOCO has also identified two persons who, based on the circumstances captured on the video, are alleged to have actively intervened to facilitate the escape of the MP. The conduct of these individuals is being assessed and the office will take such lawful steps as may be appropriate. Iyoko is aware that Honorable Balfour subsequently proceeded to the precincts of Parliament to seek sanctuary through Parliament, though Parliament is on recess. The office recognizes and respects the constitutional privileges and immunities of members of Parliament and will conduct its operations strictly within the Constitution and applicable laws. For the avoidance of doubt, membership of Parliament does not, by itself, bring an investigation to an end or place an individual beyond the reach of the law. At the same time, Iyoko will not take any step that is inconsistent with parliamentary privilege or any other protection provided by the Constitution. The office further wishes to assure the public that investigations remain active. Iyoko will carefully review the circumstances surrounding today's incident, including the available video evidence, to guide the next steps. Iyoko remains determined to discharge its statutory responsibilities while respecting the Constitution and rule of law and the institutional privileges of Parliament. So that's a statement that Iyoko issued quickly in response to the viral video, which you can find on our social media platforms and on our website, citynews.com and Channel One Television. So that video captured and circulated is what forced the Iyoko to go public with the statement that he has. Let's interrogate this matter further and see what the party plans to do. The Honorable Kofi Amankwah-Mainu is former Deputy Minister for Defense and MP for Echoma Kwahoma. He is joining us on the line. You're welcome to Eyewitness News, sir.
6: Thank you very much, Umar. How are you doing?
0: I'm well, thank you. Before I speak to you, I wish to read a letter we have seen from Iyoko, which was supposed to have been inviting your colleague, which letter the Iyoko claims was ignored, for which reason they went to arrest or attempt to arrest him today. So the letter is dated February 27, 2026. It's addressed to Nanae J. Bafuewa, senior partner, Sakodie Bafuewa and Partners, number 9 Wawa Drive, North Jowlu, Accra. It says, RE, invitation pursuant to Section 19 of Act 80410. We acknowledge receipt of your letter dated 18th February 2026 on the above subject, indicating that our confidential letter of invitation has been forwarded to the Clerk of Parliament for his advice. Our letter of invitation dated February 10, 2026, reference E992162V114, was addressed to the senior partner and in his capacity as the senior partner. Copy attached. Therefore, the office disagrees with the forwarding an official letter specifically addressed to a designated officer of a law firm to Parliament. Please take note that any correspondence from the Clerk of Parliament on this matter will not be recognized since the office is not aware of any established protocol or law which prevents the said person from honoring a lawful invitation. Also note that failure to honor this invitation may leave us with no choice than to compel him to appear before the office. Counting on your cooperation, signed Raymond Acha, Acting Executive Director. Now, Honorable Amankwah-Mainu, this letter is the basis for what happened today. The Iyoko claims it is justified. You agree that it is justified to have gone with force where the official niceties were denied or rejected?
6: Thank you very much, Umar. And good evening to your listeners. I am one person who believes in the rule of law, and I believe that the law has to work. And if somebody is deemed to have fallen foul of the law will have to take its course. But Iyoko must also be very tactful in the way it's handling issues these days. It is giving a very bad signal. For me, it is so wrong to go to the premises of the court to arrest, you know, a lawyer who was defending a client. Balfour Ewa is an MP, and wherever you want to get Balfour Ewa, you can easily get him. In the first place, this letter was written to the chamber, but one person was signaled out. So for me, it has become a legal issue. Why don't we have to deal with the legality surrounding all these things but rather decided to approach, you know, this or to adopt this Rambo style of arrest. I listened to the MP when he also requested to know if the lady who was going to effect the arrest was actually from Yoko. No ID, no badge, nothing. But you go and tell somebody, I am from Yoko, and so follow me. Who on this earth will do that? Who will do that?
0: What should she have done differently that you would have trusted?
6: Umaru, I think that, look, that is why I said, so they wrote to the chamber. The chamber also wrote back, so there was a legal issue to be dealt with as to whether the letter was meant for chamber for who are the honorable member, or it was meant for the chamber. There was the need to establish whether it was meant for the chamber or for the honorable member. You did not establish that, but yes, I have written to you, and so I have to come for you. Be as it may, do we have to do this on premises of the court at this very hour?
0: So many people have been arrested at the premise of the court. In fact, so many people have had their cases struck out, and immediately they get out, they are rearrested and put before the same court. I'm not sure this is strange
6: Umaru,
0: in the system.
6: That

0: and because they needed him as head of chambers and not as a member of parliament. Surely they can transact with a lawyer in his private capacity, can they? And that's why they said they ignored parliament.
1: But Umaro, did they have to write to the legal firm or to write to him because he's the head of the chamber? Which is which? Did they have to write to the legal firm or to him because he's the head of chamber? For me, that is where my problem is. If there is something against the chamber, let it be treated as such. It does not lie with the Yoko to pierce the veil. It lies with the court to pierce the veil and not to Yoko. It doesn't. But the whole thing has been, you know, for me, I smell something fishy. I smell something fishy. Is he being arrested in the Rambo style because he's defending a poor woman? Is that what it is? Is that what the whole thing is about?
0: It can't possibly be because the intention, the invitation predates the arrest of the woman and he representing her.
1: But tomorrow, they never made any attempt to arrest him in the Rambo style, but today, they chose today. And don't you smell anything?
0: I only smell someone who refused an invitation to a lawful institution.
1: Balfour Awa has been appearing on Newsfly, he's appearing on radio interviews, he's been appearing in court.
0: He was with me here yesterday evening. He spent close to an hour sitting before me here last night.
1: Oh, but they never arrested him.
0: Maybe they didn't hear that he was here.
1: Oh, but today they got to know that he was in the court. I don't think this is the first time Balfour Awa has attended court. He's been attending court every time. And so for me, tomorrow, if there is a need to pierce the veil, I say it again, it does not lie with Yoko to do that. It lies with the court to do that. But tomorrow, there is something happening in this country, and for me, I get worried. I get worried because over the period, this country has worked its way in bringing everybody together. If we look at what happened under AFRC, you know, coming. Right after His Excellency John Rawlings, we got President Kufuor, whose temperament was calm, you know, his demeanor, so, you know, cool and all that, to piece this country together. I believe that we're going to move forward as a country. But if you look at what is happening these days, for me, it is a worrying thing. I am worried. I am deeply worried. Because even if it's NDC again, God perish the thought. We may not get anybody casting the mold of Kufuor to piece the country together again.
0: Or Atamil.
1: Let us use the law. I am saying right after Jerry John Rawlings. Yes, Professor Mill also had a very calm, cool demeanor. But right after Jerry John Rawlings, it was Kufuor who came. That is why I'm using him. We may not get somebody casting that mold. And if we are not careful, this country will not head the direction we want the country to head. For me, I am worried and troubled. And I believe most Ghanaians are worried and troubled. This is not to say that if I, Kofi Amman Kwame Nkrumah, files on the law, the law should not take its course. That is not what I am saying. But let us be very civil. Let us be very disciplined in the way we even apply the law.
0: All right. Thank you.
1: This country is gradually turning into some people being above the law and others. Because if an NDC person had done the same thing, I don't think they would have gone to the court to use this Rambo star to arrest him. No.
0: Very well. Thank you.
1: No, it's very worrying.
0: Thank you for speaking to us, sir.
1: Thank you.
0: That's Kofi Amman Kwame Inu, his former deputy defense minister and former an MP for Echima Kwauma in the Ashanti region. This is Eyewitness News on 97.3 CTFM. Let's speak to a lawyer who understands how the legal system works. In fact, he've had a brush with one of the state institutions in the past which attempted to. In fact, he got arrested. But he's a lawyer. Martin Kwebu is his name, private legal practitioner. Join us. Counsel, you're welcome to Eyewitness News. You saw what transpired in the frontage of the High Court complex in Accra today. Your view?
2: It's a retrogression in our quest

0: for a better democracy. It's a retrogression because these are some of the things that happened in the Akufo-Addo regime that annoyed us, and we sacked them, voted against them. So we expected that this time round things would be done far more humanely, etc. For crying out loud, we don't arrest lawyers on court premises like that. Yeah, but even assuming Ghanaians will say, well, it's not expressly provided in the constitution. The next thing is that, how about the person being an MP? For an MP, you write to the Speaker of Parliament to release him. You write to the Speaker of Parliament. It's law. Long ago, from Act 300. So there's what we call Act of Parliament Act. Parliamentary Act 300. It's in the 60s. So when you want to serve a criminal summons, etc., on an MP, you go through the Speaker. Then you also have the constitutional provision that says that don't arrest a member of parliament on his way to attending at, etc., of parliamentary business. So what has happened is that even though you may see an MP in the courtroom, etc., you don't know whether he's doing parliamentary business or not. I don't think the meaning is that because he's talking in court, then it means that no, he cannot be doing parliamentary business. No, from court, he can be going there. And once he sees with parliamentary business, so long and short, because that thing can bring us a lot of difficulty, the best thing you do is that write to the Speaker. Write to the Speaker. That's all. And then Speaker would arrange. And what I like most is that even in the MPP regime, where we're not happy with the Akufo-Addo, Speaker Professor Mike Aaron Okwei did well. If you needed a parliamentarian, he would arrange. And then sometimes even the lawyers, the security agencies went to parliament there to interview MPs, etc. Please, it's just better. Let's not open the floodgates for a sitting government to use its investigative powers to muscle MPs. No. So if Okwei did it, even when MPP was in power, I think that is the same thing that should continue. Go through the Speaker. Then the Speaker will invite the person. So if the person must necessarily go to the police station, they will arrange. For the ones that the thing can be done in the, in the Speaker's conference room, etc., that one too, they will do. Okay?
1: But Iyoko has said that they wrote to him in February and they wrote to him as a head of chambers in his private capacity, not as a member of parliament. And so there was no need for him to have forwarded that letter to parliament, and that they will not regard any letter from the clerk of parliament which says that he can or cannot be arrested, and that they needed him in his private capacity. Can't the line be drawn between an MP and a private person? Or once you become an MP for 4 years, you are forever an MP and cannot be arrested, even if, for instance, your vehicle knocked down someone on a motorway?
0: No, but Mario, wait. Mario, yeah, come in. There are too many questions. Let me do the ones that are easier first. Which are the easier ones? The easier ones that, look, we all know that once the person is a member of parliament, everything you want is sorted out with the immunity. I mean, look, there's nothing wrong with it when he wants to enjoy his immunity. Send a letter to Parliament. Let the Speaker look at it. If we are beginning to say that this one is his private business, now, look, Omaru, yes, the person may have done the thing as a private business. So does that mean that we're an arresting, and then tomorrow, if the committee of Parliament is, what will happen? Yes, so you can say he did it in his private capacity, so it has nothing to do with Parliament. You're arresting. He's in custody 1 week. And then we need parliamentary business to go on. What will happen? So look, Ghana will be there. It's possible I will die and go. Maybe you too, you go. Ghana will still be there. Let's be patient. Let's be patient. These are the very reasons we use in starting a group where we go. So I don't want this repetition. Because everybody knows that if the MP can use the parliamentary ability to stall, it's human nature. But thankfully, even he granted you guys an interview 1st May 2026. He says that you don't need his permission to arrest an MP, but you notify him. So Speaker even spoke about it this year. Just Google TTFM. I'll just about to read it when you guys come. But it's there. I read enough of it.
1: So just notify the speaker. One last question before you go. You worked on the ORAL that President Mahama set up as soon as he became president, the Operation Recover All Loot, the committee. You worked alongside Raymond Archer and others. He is the head of IOKO now, and you are saying that what has done is retrogressive. Can you hear me?
0: Yes, I can hear.
1: You work with Raymond Archer on the ORAL committee. He's the one who is heading IOKO now. You said what has happened is retrogressive. If he's listening to you tonight, most likely in his dark shades with his gray beard, what would be your advice to him?
0: Being the head, we should distance himself from this thing. We shouldn't defend it. No, we shouldn't defend it. Mr. Archer himself, I'm not sure he'll be happy about this because the noise doesn't help them work. You see, in a democracy, right, you always need the people to have confidence in the work you're doing. The moment we allow people to begin to have doubt, to think that, you see, that people are linking this arrest to the Jollof thing, that that boy is being arrested. I mean, there's an attempt to arrest him because he went to defend or seek bail for Jollof, etc. No, so the timing itself is very bad, very, very, very bad. You don't do that. The younger one, you can see that the lady is quite an overzealous one. I hope she's taking through administrative procedures and punish for what she did. Because that's not how to arrest somebody. Don't say, let's go. No. Arrest is a different matter. The way it is done professionally. What she did was unprofessional. Uh-huh. So the thing is that being an MP, this man is not running anywhere. In any event, this government case was not January 2025. We're almost 2 years on. Bafo hasn't run away. So why is it that of all the days in this world, the days he goes to try to move the bail application for Ghana Jollof, that's the day IOKO wants to pick him. You know, just run away from such temptation. Look, we worked very hard to bring this government to power. And so some of these overzealous conduct of professional things will give this government a lot of bad disimpress and lose them vote.
1: Very well.
0: As I said, they maybe have to be cautioned very well. I don't know what you think. The risk people went to convey that people should give NDC a chance, and then overzealous officers like that just to win everything. I want to see how she dealt with in the IOKO. First, very unprofessional conduct. Who has access?
1: Very
0: send
1: well.
0: A letter to the Speaker of Parliament, and then the Speaker will release the MP. That's all.
1: Okay. Thank you so much for speaking to us. That's Martin Pebo, his private legal practitioner. Very unhappy with what happened at the IOKO premises today. Let me speak to a leader of the House of Parliament, Minority Chief Whip and MP for South Dai, the Honorable Roxy Nelson Echetapamfo. You're welcome to Eyewitness News, sir. I'm sorry. After you cross over to the other side, I'm sorry. Congratulations on winning a huge majority and controlling 88 MPs. I'm sorry. Majority Chief Whip and MP for
2: 189.
1: Hey, there's one more.
2: 189.
1: Hey, your crowd is very big. I'm sorry, sir. Okay. My question, one of your own nearly got arrested today by a lady who identified herself as coming from IOKO. Well, there's no need for me to add that because IOKO has claimed her and issued a statement to say she was acting on their instruction. As a leader of the House, your colleagues on the other side say that it was an attempted kidnap and that what has happened is wrong. I've just spoken to Martin Kwebu, a lawyer. He believes that it's a retrogressive act and that we should have gone through Parliament. What's your take, sir?
2: Thank you very much. I believe that you have already read my opinion on the matter. It's absolutely unacceptable the manner that the arrest was, the attempted arrest was done. That was why it failed. So I want us to settle this matter. Nobody, and indeed not even the Speaker, says that parliamentarians or Parliament is above accountability or above the law. We have all agreed that when a member of Parliament or the Speaker or the clerk to Parliament is alleged to have committed an offense or is involved in some civil matter in court, there's a way to serve a process on the person. Interpretatively, it's been established to mean that where a member of parliament is alleged to have committed an offense or whatever it is and is wanted by any of the security or investigative bodies, protocol has been established long before today that you inform parliament regarding the matter and then you request parliament to release the said MP for interrogation or whatever. It's a very simple procedure. That procedure is protected in the constitution in Article 117 because, like Martin alluded to, any government, for that matter, in this case, the executive, can go after an opposition party and get nearly everyone arrested on some allegations of commission of a crime. It will decimate their numbers in parliament and render them ineffective. So democracy is a very serious matter. Your rights ends where another person's nose begins. So by all means, nobody is saying today that Balfour should not be arrested. That is not what we are saying if there is an allegation of commission of a crime. But the fact that he's a member of parliament, procedure has been established how he should be arrested or he should be invited to before an investigative body. It is that procedure that has been breached for which we are saying that as parliament and as leaders in parliament, we shall resist any attempt to breach that protocol. So let's settle this matter clearly. Second, we are also saying that when we were in opposition and the previous government conducted similar arrests on our members, me, I was in the forefront, we criticized it. We criticized it. We told them that it was inappropriate. That was not the procedure. So I will not sit down for somebody, for a statutory body in this government to engage in that and I will keep quiet. No, that would be hypocritical. What was wrong yesterday should be wrong today if similar thing has been done. When Comrade Onko was chased to his home, Jinapo was also chased to his house, and Susu was arrested for a traffic offense, we criticized the then NPP government. And we took the institutions that did that to we called them to order. We raised the matter on the floor. It took Speaker to even pronounce on it. And I remember when the Office of the Special Prosecutor decided to go after my until recently, my majority leader, the Honorable Amama Yariga, Speaker Michael Kwe had to make a pronouncement on the matter and some other members of parliament at the time. So this is coming in a long chain of incidents that speakers have had opportunity to pronounce regarding how it should be conducted. So we want state institutions to by all means do their work. But in doing your work, we must all follow the law. So where a law is provided for a right to be exercised, or the law provides for a procedure for a right to be exercised, it's only that procedure that we have to follow.
1: Okay. Now,
2: it's important that we set these matters in the proper context and let everybody appreciate the context that this matter is being discussed so that tomorrow Yoko can do the needful. If the indication is that a letter has gone to speaker's office, they must follow up and see the speaker's reaction to the letter, whether a release of
1: they will not recognize any letter from the clerk of parliament relating to this matter. Yoko,
2: you see, Yoko cannot speak like that. With all due respect to Yoko, they cannot say that they will not recognize any letter or any document emanating from the parliament in respect of this matter. That is not how you conduct matters. So these are affairs of state. These are not your personal business. So when there's a need for you to engage Parliament, you do so. If there's some explanations to be given, you clarify. But you cannot say that we suspect that the person committed the crime in his individual capacity, and therefore he is not an MP. He's a sitting member of Parliament. And once he's a sitting member of Parliament, the privileges underpinning Article 117 will cover him. So we must be careful how we react to some of these things. And I think that Yoko must be careful. They have a right to carry out their mandate under the law, but they must do so in accordance with law, because the law cuts both ways. And so as the majority chief whip, I am calling for the procedure to be followed so that nobody creates disaffection for the other. As we speak, the ECOWAS Parliament is in Ghana. Is having a major conference in Parliament. And you know how these politics are. It will filter through that Parliament, the member of Parliament has been arrested by the government, and before now, it becomes an international news. When really, there's no basis for some of these things. And no need at all for the matter to have degenerated to this level. So I want to urge Yoko to follow the procedure and get Speaker to release Bafo for them to carry out their interrogation.
1: Okay. I spoke to Martin Kwebu earlier. He said the way some of them worked hard, and some of them would include you, to get the NDC in power, these things should not be happening because it's tarnishing the image of the government. This is a legal or criminal matter, but it also has a political element. The head of IOKU is an appointee of the president and by extension a member of the government of John Dramani Mahama. A few hours ago, Musa Dankwa released his latest post and said the president's ratings were falling. Now, as a member of parliament, a leader of the house, the whip of the majority side, is there any message for the head of IOKU directly, Raymond Acha? Is there any steps that you think the government should take in relation to that matter of how the mat issue was handled? Or because clearly the woman who went to the court today would not have been acting on her own. She would have been given instructions or taking instructions. And so the buck stops with IOKU, and if you push it further, the buck would then stop with the president, John Dramani Mahama. How do you reckon you can clear the image of the government on this matter?
2: Now, it's simple. Taken in the context that the president has just issued a letter calling for some multi-sectorial conference of all stakeholders within the media space to deal with the issues of hate speech. And you know that the Ghana Jollof matter, the Ghana Jollof suspects, the issue is within the scope of hate speech and all that, and so once the president himself is actually calling for a multi-sectorial stakeholders conference to see how we can all meet and discuss and see how the issue of hate speech, fake news, all those can be tackled in a conducive atmosphere. All state institutions who are acting as a consequence of some of these matters must also take a cue and conduct themselves in a way that will not aggravate the situation any further. So Raymond is my brother. I may have to call him after this interview. I have to speak with him and say that, look, my brother, I don't know what the offense is. I don't know what the allegations of commission of crime is. But you can get Bafo to the table to take statement or whatever it is if you go through the speaker. And once there's evidence that you have already written to the speaker, it is only proper that you follow up and get the speaker's release letter from him or what arrangement the speaker will advise in the matter. And then you follow it up. But you cannot write to Parliament. And before Parliament responds to your letter, you adopt another procedure. And when the issue is being discussed, then you retort and say that you will not listen to Parliament. It's not coming out well. And I think that we should slow down, tone down, and take a backstage and re-strategize the respect of this matter. By all means, an MP is not above the law. By all means, MPs get arrested. But by all means, there's a procedure to arresting them or interrogating them or taking caution and chastity from them. This is not the first time an MP will stand trial in a matter. And so there should not be,
1: you are speaking with a lot of difficulty. I have one last question for you.
2: Yes, no.
1: You have the Privileges Committee of Parliament where you protect your immunities. This clearly was an attempt to breach that, at least based on everything I've heard tonight. Would Parliament be able to trigger that and possibly invite either the lady who came to effect the arrest or the Uoko Executive Director to answer questions before the Privileges Committee of Parliament for defying this immunity that is guaranteed to MPs?
2: I don't think this is a matter that can get to that level. But if the member who was the subject of the attempted arrest, if he feels strongly, he may bring it up on the floor. And if the House finds favor with his position, it may trigger that process. But I doubt if it may get to that level. I doubt.
1: Very well. Thank you so much. I have just one question outside what we are discussing, but it relates to your colleagues in Parliament. The colleague MP of yours who was arrested somewhere in Europe a few months ago, we have not heard anything about him.
2: You and Sami have always decided to be waylaying me with this question. He did it last week.
1: Yes, and I'm doing it same, but we still do
2: answer. And I know you will do it next week. Well, so let me provide the same answer I gave him. I'm saying that Parliament is putting itself together to issue a statement regarding the status of our colleague. But let me say this for the record. The extradition hearing will take place. Hello?
1: I'm here with you.
2: The extradition hearing will take place on the 18th of November 2026. So he's still in custody. He's still in the hands of the Dutch government in Amsterdam. We have done two applications, one substantive, one appeal for his bail, but they all got refused. So we are preparing to deal with the substantive hearing of the matter on the 18th of November. And so that is where we are, by way of an update.
1: This reminds
2: me. So he's still in Europe, he's still in Holland, and he's still in custody.
1: Okay, this reminds me of the Eric Amwatin case, and the question comes to mind. What happens to that rule you have in Parliament where if someone abstains themselves without the permission of the Speaker, they forfeit their seat? Is that something that can be triggered at this
2: time? Yes, this is a formal process. So the permission angle, you know, he traveled when we were on vacation, if you recall.
1: Yes.
2: So during vacation, permission element doesn't come in when a person is undertaking a personal trip. Now, since we returned, the matter, Speaker, Parliament has been informed. And so, if you recall, the clerk issued a statement confirming that the Honorable Ohene Frimpong has been restrained by the Dutch authorities as a result of some orders from the U.S. government regarding the issues. So we have to wait for him to go through the tournament of the trial. And if his fate is determined, then that rule can kick in. If you remember, the Mwati one, it took some time before the rule kicked in. And so that is where we are in the matter.
1: Very well. Thank you so much for speaking to us. And we'll see you soon.
2: It's my pleasure.
1: That was Honorable Roxanne Nelson, the Chief of Parliament, his Majority Chief Whip and MP for South Dai. This is Eyewitness News on 97.3 CTFM. Let's talk about health now, shall we? Dr. Bernard Okoboy is former Minister for Health, and he is also the Greater Accra Regional Chairman of the New Patriotic Party. This is my first time speaking to you. Congratulations, Numo. Welcome to Eyewitness News. Okay, I'm told I do not have him. I'll take him after the break. Please stay.
3: Eyewitness News. 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

0: 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This is Eyewitness News on 97.3 CTFM. Former Lejokuku MP, former Minister for Health, Dr. Bernard Okoboy, is the new Greater Accra Regional Chairman of the New Patriotic Party. He's joining me on the line for a conversation on health matters. Doc, congratulations and welcome to Eyewitness News.
1: Yes, thank you very much. Umaru, my brother.
0: Hey, you did a victory party. You didn't invite us. We'll bring talcum powder and come and pour on you and enjoy with you. Oh, the line is messy. I cannot hear you. Can you hear me, sir? Doc, can you hear me?
1: I can hear you.
0: Sorry, I didn't hear anything you said after I asked my question. If you could put your camera off, maybe that would help. The bandwidth appears to be playing games with us. Let's just do an audio interview. Can you hear me, sir? Dr. Bernard Okoboy, can you hear me?
1: Omar, is it okay?
0: Yes, I can hear you now. Can you?
1: Yes, put I can your... hear you.
0: Yes, great. Yeah. Let's speak now. So talk to me about, if you can hear me, please proceed.
1: Yes, so thanks for the congrats, and I thank all your listeners for the prayers. But, you know, a position in opposition is just work. So we'll pray for grace and do the work.
0: But are you seeing top there? Because Charlie, I've seen that you've already grown gray beard. Your hair is becoming gray. Is the job that tough?
1: That one is biology. It's not the government.
0: Hey, no more. Okay. Anyway, congratulations. Let's talk about health. You President Mahama wants to... Okay, your government created 6 additional regions. President Mahama wants to give them 3 of them referral hospitals, and you are saying no. Why?
1: Well, I think the issue is not about saying no. First of all, let me once again greet your viewers. This, when we say Agenda 1-1, it looks like some weird concept. So I'll not even say Agenda 1-1, but to say that the government had a blueprint or a roadmap to build district hospitals in most places in Ghana that don't have. And also to build regional hospitals in regions where they don't have a fit for purpose regional hospital. So let me straight away say that all the new regions that this government wants to build hospitals, they were part of the Agenda 1-1 plan. In fact, we even did the technical drawings, costed them, identified sites. It was costing, I think, an average of $95 million. All the things were done except for award. We were at the award stage when there was this transition. So for this government to say that they want to build it, it is not necessary, it's not wrong. But the point is that regional hospitals are fed by district hospitals. So if you look at our hospital structure or our healthcare structure, the most basic one is referred to as the CHIPS compound, which is manned by a nurse. If you go there and your condition needs further attention, you are referred to a health center. When the health center cannot handle you, you end up at the district hospital. So the district hospital sits at the top of the healthcare system in every district. Now, if district hospitals in all districts in a region cannot handle your case, they now refer you to the regional hospital. So if you take a region like Oti, where this government wants to build a new regional hospital, which we also had in our plan, they first must remember that there are many places in the Otu region that don't have district hospitals. And that is why they were fed into the Agenda 1-1. This government is bypassing the district hospitals that will feed the regional hospital with patients. And so if anybody with critical thinking of healthcare infrastructure of Ghana in mind is part of this process, they must immediately remember or realize that attention must go to the district hospitals that have stalled before trying to go to the top, which is the regional hospital. And I am sorry to announce to the country that the 10 Agenda 1-1 that this government promised to complete before the end of the year, they have not touched even one out of the 10. I am speaking on authority that they tried to get some 1 or 2 contractors to go to site. But the payments they've made in terms of the certificates they've raised for work done so far, none of them have received even 40% of their money. They try to pay some 10-20% to try and push them to side. Nothing significant is happening at all the sites that were left across the country. And so it is a very sad situation that you have a project that will provide health care, provide jobs, provide economic transformation. It's been abandoned by this government in its entirety. And they are now going for projects that they would start afresh, they would procure, give on contract, and own as theirs. And it's a sad spectacle because government in a continuum. Finally, let me say this before you come in tomorrow. Let me finally say also that the main source of funds for the Agenda 101 was the petroleum revenues that were put in the annual budget, which we call the ABFE, the annual budget funding amount. This government has decided to push all those funds into the Bank of Ghana account, which they say they are going to use for the expressway and also for Big Push. And so the stalling of the Agenda 101, all districts, everyone who is listening to Dr. Kobo across the country, if you see that your hospital has stalled, it is not because this government has not got money. It is a political decision to make sure that they are left to rot. It is a very sad spectacle. $2 billion plus has accumulated at the Bank of Ghana as I speak for the express highway, whereas we need just a quarter of that, $500 million, to finish almost the whole of the Agenda 101 program. Omaru, let me repeat. This government has accumulated over $2 billion lying idle in an account for a future expressway, whereas, how do you call it, a monumental health project that would

0: to at least 50,000 Ghanaian youth and provide health care have been left to rot. It is a political decision and not a financial problem.
1: Okay. You explain the reason a referral hospital may not be needed at the moment in certain areas because the basic structure is not even available, district hospitals and so on. But the question is, you talk about OT region, for instance, with capital in Dambai. It may be true that they don't have a regional hospital. They may not have as many district hospitals. But there are people from neighboring regions who may have issues who would need the referral. And if there is one handy and it will be treated as a tertiary hospital, why not put it up there? So those in northern Volta region, those in southern northern region and northeast region could easily, and even the eastern side of the eastern region could easily go there, no?
0: Well, I started by saying that to build a regional hospital is not a bad thing because we even had it as part of the general one. But let me give you a scenario that makes it easy for you. You have three kids, two have finished SHS. They have not been given their, let's say they attended private SHS. They have withheld their results because they are owing 5,000, the two of them. They have been home for the past 2 years. Then you, the parent, you are saying you are going to put the how do you call it, the one who is just finished JSS in another private school, international school, and you are going to pay about 20,000 Ghana cedis. Two are at home. They've not been able to access university. Yet you are about to send an SHS person and you are paying two times the money they need. Point I'm making is that you have money for a regional hospital. That will cost us an average of $100 million. You need an average of 7 to 10 million to finish one Agena 101 district hospital. What it means is that these regional hospitals, the five of them, they can complete about 50 of the district hospitals. Now, start to look at efficiency. And so all I'm saying is that you have to pay attention to the ones that you have abandoned. By the way, let me state this before I forget. The previous MPP government invested about $390 million in all the facilities that you see across the country. Are you going to let $390 million, by the way, for the past close to 2 years, because we've abandoned these facilities, most of them have deteriorated. And so if we have sunk in 390, we will need some one third of this amount. You will need some close to $100 million to bring them to the state they were before the NDC came to power. It is for us to decide as a country whether we want close to $400 million to go down the drain so that we can spend the same amount on five hospitals, or we want to finish the work that was started by previous government. I want to also state this on record. I listened to an NDC activist called Anthony Nupenu, my brother, the organizer of NDC for Greater Accra. He made a statement, and that tells us of the state of mind of this NDC government. His comment, I think, on Adom FM was that they are not going to give money to these contractors, Agena 101 contractors, who are MPP contractors, for them to get money and feed the MPP party. Now, if you have a government that is thinking this way, that contractors building projects are aligned to a particular political party, so when you pay them, they will get money for their party, it becomes a very sad situation and a retrogressive tool. And so this is the thinking at Jubilee House, that Agena 101 contractors are MPP people. Meanwhile, Umaru, I want city to take interest in the contractors handling Agena 101. Most of them are well-established, very respectable companies that started working before President Mills became president in Ghana. Yet, because of political expediency and to some extent, some level of ignorance, people have assumed that any Ghanaian who worked when MPP was in power is an MPP contractor. It is a very sad situation. And I cry for this country that $400 million will go to waste. I want to conclude by assuring everyone listening to your station that should the people of Ghana be graceful enough to bring us back to power, every Agena 101 hospital from

0: all the way in Upper West through Volta region to Greater Accra in Pram Pram, all of them would be completed at most within 24 months. We would make sure that they are completed. In fact, if NDC were serious about their 24-hour economy, we have laid a very good ground for that 24-hour economy. The only place that 24-hour economy runs without fail is in a hospital setting where the workers come on three shifts and the patients come around the clock. They have abandoned this rather for a countrywide 24-hour market where the workers go home at 5 and, forgive me, Holy Spirit come around to shop after 6 o'clock in the night. And so, Umaru, my prayer for this government, especially for the Minister of Health, is that God will grant him the grace and the wisdom to convince cabinet, especially President Mahama, that it is not a bad thing to continue the works of your predecessor. If we do that, all our brothers and sisters across the country will benefit from the best of health infrastructure.
1: Very well. Thank you so much for speaking to us, Doc.
0: I thank you very much, Umaru.
1: That's Dr. Bernard Okoboy. He's former Minister for Health. He's currently the Greater Accra Regional Chairman of the New Patriotic Party. And talking about the New Patriotic Party, it's preparing for the elections on October 3 in Kumasi. Is it October 3 or 2? It's October 3, yes, in Kumasi, the Ashanti Regional Capital. That's in a week or two from now. And the aspirants are busily campaigning. One of them is actually seated before me now. His name is Kwame Prempeh. He wants to be national organizer of the NPP. You're welcome, sir.
2: Thank you. Thank you, Maro.
1: How are you?
2: I'm doing great.
1: Who is Kwame Prempeh?
2: I mean, Kwame Prempeh is an engineer.
1: Okay.
2: He's an expert.
1: Which engineer? Civil?
2: Aerospace
1: mechanical.
2: Engineer.
1: You are aeroplane pilot. This engineer. Mechanic.
2: Yes, not a mechanic, an engineer. There's a difference between mechanic and engineer.
1: Fitter.
2: No, fitter is a mechanic.
1: So fitter is a lower version. The mechanic
2: is just fixing. And the engineer is the one who designs.
1: Okay.
2: Yes.
1: So what, you design aircrafts or you fix?
2: I mean, that was what I was trained to do.
1: Okay, but you don't do it. You didn't do it.
2: No, I've
1: Of our university courses, you go and learn the thing. But this one is a technical one. You should have practiced.
2: It's a very technical one. I actually practice in it. I mean, I work for KLM in the Netherlands. I work for KLM Engineering, you know, and services. So we actually maintain engines, you know. But then, along the line, as life, you know, goes, I stretched to IT implementation of procurement and supply chain, you know, solutions. So I'm also a supply chain and procurement expert.
1: Okay.
2: You know, in addition to aerospace engineering.
1: But before you became all of this, what were you?
2: Where was I?
1: Yeah. What were you like? Who? I just wanted to know your
2: background. Oh yeah. Okay. I mean, I grew up in Kumasi. You know, I grew up in Kumasi, Akotela, to be exact. But I've actually lived in quite a few places in Kumasi.
1: Okay.
2: You know, but Akotela, for the most part.
1: Kumasi very well.
2: You don't know Kumasi very well. Mm-hmm. For those who know, I've also lived in Gokrom Estate. I've lived in Tanoso.
1: Okay.
2: I've lived in Chinyase. You know, I had loads of aunties and uncles growing up.
1: Mm-hmm.
2: And my mother used to travel a lot, you know, was a trader. So she used to travel a lot. So I'll be spending months and sometimes even years with some of my uncles. So I actually lived all around Kumasi, but for the most part, it was Nakotela.
1: So you went to school where?
2: I went to school in Kings International, as airport runabout.
1: In Kumasi?
2: Right, in Kumasi.
1: Okay.
2: And then further.
1: Secondary?
2: Secondary, I did my JHS at, I went to primary in Kings.
1: Mm-hmm.
2: JHS as a Prempeh College Primary.
1: Mm-hmm.
2: Secondary, I did in the Netherlands, Amsterdam.
1: Oh,
2: yes,
1: you went to Abroche.
2: I went to Abroche in a school called the Belagen Lyceum.
1: Can you speak Dutch?
2: Fluently.
1: No, is that Dutch, right? Different from Deutsch.
2: No.
1: Dutch is German.
2: Deutsch is German.
1: And then yes. Dutch is Netherlands.
2: Dutch is Netherlands.
1: So you can speak that?
2: Fluently.
1: Oh, wow.
2: Yes.
1: We'll take you to, because we want, there's an MP of ours who is stuck there. We need to.
2: maybe I can be of help to translate.
1: So you did a lot of your studies overseas.
2: Yes.
1: But
2: yes.
1: How long have you been back for?
2: I've been back for the last 9 years.
1: Doing business, or you are working in some state institution?
2: No, so I came back specifically to support the government at the Public Procurement Authority.
1: Oh, you were ahead of you were the head of
2: public. No, I was a deputy CEO at the Public Procurement Authority.
1: Before the boss was removed or after the boss was removed?
2: No, I was there before he was removed.
1: So you, oh, did you take over?
2: No, my colleague deputy took over. There were two of us. So my colleague deputy took over, yes.
1: Oh, this one there, I nearly asked you a question that...
2: Oh, no, you can ask any question. I mean, that's not a problem. I mean, that's what we are here for.
1: No, it's okay. It's not you. You are not the one who is accused. So I cannot even
2: accused of?
1: Everything that your boss is facing.
2: I don't think my boss is facing much if I look at what is happening. I don't know.
1: But we saw the documentary that he was...
2: Oh, you mean the one who has been... Removed. Who was removed. Yeah, oh, okay, okay. Yeah, I thought you were talking about the current one.
1: No. But I used to work in there.
2: Oh, no. I thought you were talking about the one that took over.
1: No. I'm talking about the one who was removed.
2: I mean, there was so much allegation. I think it's still ongoing.
1: That's why I said I cannot transfer
2: anything to you. You can ask, but if I cannot answer,
1: I don't even need to ask you because you cannot be held responsible for someone else's action.
2: Exactly.
1: So you're a procurement person.
2: I'm a procurement expert, yes.
1: And you're also an aeronautic...
2: Yes, aerospace engineer. Yes.
1: Now let's talk about your politics. How did you grow up in a political home,
2: I mean, growing up in Kumasi, I mean, you're always involved in politics, you know. And also in Europe, I also part of MPP. So in fact, before I even graduated from school and started working, I have seen almost all parts of Europe because of MPP.
1: Okay.
2: So anywhere that we have MPP, you know, programs, I'll be there, you know, and that is how I
1: have you held any politics. Party position before?
2: So actually, because of that, because I was very active, you know, in the MPP politics in Europe, I became the branch chairman of MPP Holland.
1: Okay.
2: You know, at the age of 32, actually. So I was quite a young guy.
1: I wanted to ask how old you are now. Can I ask?
2: Oh, yeah, I'm 43 now.
1: Oh, that's fine. Okay.
2: Yeah, that's okay.
1: You're not a very old man, it's fine.
2: Oh.
1: I wanted to check whether you can...
2: I'm not a very old man. You want to point to something, eh?
1: No. I'm not pointing to anything. If you want to point to...
2: No, you brought it up.
1: No, I'm just asking. I was thinking that maybe you are like 63 or something.
2: Oh, do I look 63?
1: No, you don't. Oh, I see. But have you held any party position in Ghana?
2: So, in Ghana, not directly, though.
1: Okay. No, where's your constituency?
2: Bantama. I vote in the Bantama constituency, but I'm originally from the Fijasi Asukore constituency. But I do my politics in the Bantama constituency.
1: Okay, because you live in Bantama.
2: Yes. In fact, I was the campaign manager for Bantama constituency in 2024.
1: Oh, okay.
2: Yes.
1: Okay.
2: So my good friend.
1: And you nearly lost.
2: In Bantama.
1: If you're not because it's Ashanti region, can you have... Mind this, you got 10 constituencies in your region.
2: Yes, it was a big deal.
1: Were you not scared when you saw that coming through?
2: Scared, no.
1: But your heart beats more.
2: Let me be straightforward. Mm-hmm. You know, I mean, that defeat was heavy to take.
1: Yeah.
2: Let's be honest about it.
1: Yeah.
2: I mean, it wasn't easy.
1: Has it sunk in finally yet, or is it still sinking in?
2: Well, we are recovering. Mm-hmm. You know,
1: it was a heavy blow.
2: It was a heavy blow.
1: I mean, because of slap that you see stars in the afternoon.
2: Well, you see stars and some, you know, birds and...
1: And an elephant walking past.
2: Not an elephant. The elephant was behind me supporting, you know, trying to get me up. So.
1: Don't mind me. I'm just teasing you. Okay, so...
2: It's okay. It's okay.
1: You've never held a position, and yet you want to be the organizer of...
2: No, I just said I was the branch chairman of MPB Holland.
1: No, that's abortion.
2: No, that's also part of the party.
1: No. Yes, that part of
2: the party. And
1: I was thinking...
2: It was actually for 2016 a critical part of the party since we adopted 118 constituencies in 2016.
1: 2016, there was good favor with you, but there was a wind of change and it blew...
2: So that's the same thing that happened in 2024.
1: Even without your chairman and general secretary and vice chairman, you still won.
2: Okay, that's good. So there was a good wind for NDC in 2024. So they didn't do anything by themselves.
1: I think I've tied myself down. So let's just ignore that.
2: Okay, that's fair.
1: You didn't tell me you're also a journalist. Maybe I would have known to how to interview.
2: Not a problem.
1: So my reason for asking that is that I thought that you could have done some constituency organizer, some regional organizer, and then to give you the experience so that when you go to the people and say to them that I can be, how do you put, say, organizer in chief, a home brasser, something,
2: a dom for
1: that's it. Yeah. You will say that, I have done it in Akwetia, I've done it in Bantama, yeah. I've done it in Ifedia, so give me the job. Or I did it for Ashanti region, and give me the job, and I'll do it for you.
2: So let me tell you one thing. It's not about the job that you held, it's about the impact that you made. So if somebody...
1: Yes, so you did a job and you...
2: I'm getting there. Mm-hmm. So people can come and list, I was this, I was that, I was that. Let's look at the impact that they made, right? Now, being a branch chairman and being an organizer, I mean, I was a chairman, not just an organizer. I actually organized the entire branch. And like I said, going into 2016, we adopted 118 constituencies that needed to be coordinated. Mm-hmm. I was co-coordinator together with the then... director of external branches, you know, Charles Oredo back then.
1: Okay.
2: Right. So the activities that I performed in 2016, right, cannot be downplayed.
1: Okay.
2: Right.
1: So you have a history, a track.
2: I have a history. Now I'm getting back. And when I came to Ghana, right, without being an executive, without holding an official position, right, I contributed to the establishment of Loyal Ladies. I think you all know Loyal Ladies.
1: What is Loyal Ladies?
2: Loyal Ladies is a volunteer group for ladies within the MPP.
1: Volunteer to do what?
2: Volunteer to work for the party. Volunteer to campaign.
1: Which
2: volunteer
1: to
2: campaign. Volunteer to go door to door. Volunteer to do health screenings. Volunteer.
1: Is that all?
2: A whole lot. Now, apart from that,
1: when you leave it at a whole lot, then what I'm thinking
2: is just campaign activities. Now, apart from that,
1: there is a tag put on, okay, on Loyal Ladies.
2: But I'm not done yet.
1: No, I know, but on Loyal Ladies, you know there's a tag on Loyal Ladies.
2: No, I've not heard.
1: You've not heard? You said you are the founder?
2: No, I'm a patron. I'm not the founder.
1: But you don't know the tag that has.
2: So you can help me with the negative tag. I have not heard.
1: No, if you don't know, it's okay. It's okay.
2: I mean, you know, as we have married women as part of Loyal Ladies, we have old women, we have young women, we have all sorts of women as part of Loyal Ladies.
1: Mm.
2: So I don't know where you are getting to, but you can help me out. And
1: I just said that there's a tag.
2: If there's a tag, you let me know that I can respond to it. If you don't tell me, I cannot respond.
1: No, no, it's okay. Let's leave it.
2: But apart from Loyal Ladies,
1: a defamatory comment. So let's
2: leave it. There is also a group called Alpha Patriots. That is the male counterpart of Loyal Ladies, which I am the chairman nationally.
1: But we don't hear about that one. Why?
2: You haven't heard about it before. You've heard it, but not.
1: No, I don't remember. I've heard so many Loyal Ladies in my ears. I've not heard Alpha. Alpha what?
2: Alpha Patriots. That is the male version of.
1: Patriot I know in the MPP is called Patriot Faisal. He's currently your chairman for Kwale Clothing.
2: No, we are all patriots. So you know all of us.
1: I know. Okay, so you did that. So you are behind.
2: So I'm behind the Alpha Patriots. Actually, I'm the national chairman of the Alpha Patriots.
1: What role did you people play in 2024? What role did your Alpha Patriots play in 2024?
2: So both Alpha Patriots and Loyal Ladies went out campaigning, you know, door to door, you know, ghetto to ghetto, market to market.
1: Sure lost the way you lost.
2: But like, as you said, there was a goodwill behind NDC.
1: Is it because you were incompetent?
2: No, it wasn't because we were incompetent.
1: Okay, why do you want to be organizer of the NPP? What is organizationally wrong with the MPP that requires Prempeh to come?
2: You know, it's not about being wrong. It's about needing improvement. You know, I've been so close to the campaign activities of the party from the top, from the middle, and from the grassroots, right? Because of when you are involved in volunteer coordination, you do a lot of grassroots work where you have a lot of contact with the grassroots, right? So from the top all the way to the down, I've seen how things have gone on, and I've seen things that need improvement, and that is why with my background. You know, I just explained to you that I'm an aerospace engineer.
1: Mm.
2: I'm also an expert in supply chain and actually in the operations management as well. Right. So I've seen things that we can improve. And I know for sure with my knowledge, I can help improve and I can improve the chances of the party.
1: A lot of your people say that you lost election in 2024 because your people didn't come out to vote. Do you agree that that's an organizational failure?
2: Yes, partly.
1: So Nanabi failed you?
2: No. It's a whole party activity.
1: Nanabi was the organizer. And you, if you become organizer, will be responsible for organizing the party. So if people don't show up, you fail to organize them.
2: You know, if people don't show up, there are several reasons why people don't show up.
1: Are you afraid to say that Nanabi failed? He's not contesting you.
2: I'm not contesting Nanabi.
1: Yes.
2: So I'm not here to talk about Nanabi.
1: Yes, but
2: the fact is,
1: currently, you see, my question was premised on
2: what
1: was organizationally wrong with the MPP that you intend to fix?
2: Mm-hmm.
1: And my follow-up question was, do you agree that your...
2: So let me answer. Okay. The whole party failed. Not just one person. We as a body, right, myself included, right, at that particular point, we failed. We failed to get our people excited to come out to vote. Right.
1: How would you get them to be excited to come? When you were in government with the largesse of power, you couldn't get them to come out to vote.
2: It's not always about money.
1: Now that you're in opposition, why would they be bothered?
2: You know, it's not always about money.
1: Oh, a lot of the times about money.
2: It's not, if it was money, then MPP would have won 2024.
1: No, you didn't give your...
2: If it was money,
1: you did
2: the NDC would have won 2016.
1: No, you did Edija.
2: So it's not always about money.
1: You did Edija.
2: So we don't have anything to do with Edija now. So maybe we are in a better position. If you are talking about money, then we are in a better position.
1: So I'm saying that if when you were in power, then you didn't give them jobs, you didn't give them all the opportunities, and they were members of your party, you didn't construct the road in their region for them, you didn't do anything they need, why should they trust you this time when you have nothing?
2: Let's go back.
1: Okay.
2: Right. You say you didn't do this, you didn't do that. What about the things we did? What about the roads we construct? You know, there's a deficit.
1: Clearly, they put in a scale and they saw that you're...
2: There's a large deficit of roads in this country that you know of. I mean, you're a journalist, you know.
1: I don't know.
2: You don't know. You don't know that the majority of our roads are not constructed. You know that.
1: I know. Yes. That's what you meant.
2: So there's a big deficit.
1: After you constructed 10,000 roads, we still have deficits, damage.

0: don't have to take a flight. He said that
1: when is
0: they
1: it?
0: Do expressway.
1: When is it?
0: Oh, they've finished clearing the bush.
1: The MPP finished clearing the bush for the double, you know, for the expansion of the Kumasi to Accra.
0: And they slept on the job.
1: Wait. Let me finish. Mm. You said they've cleared the road. Mm. We cleared the road long ago. Mm-hmm. So if it's about road clearance, then we have also completed. But it's not about road clearance. Mm-hmm. You know, this particular thing you are saying is very sensitive to me.
0: Okay.
1: Right? Because it passed through, you know, the farm of a very good friend of mine. So it's very sensitive to me.
0: They did not pay him compensation?
1: They have not paid anything. They said they're going to pay.
0: Did the government take over by force?
1: They did. They brought the soldiers and they actually threatened the people and then they just took over. They told them to go to court. But I'm sure they will settle them. I don't know when. Okay. But they are working on it. But I'm not here to speak about that.
0: Okay.
1: What I'm saying is that if it's about road clearance, we have cleared the 8 bypasses that we were doing from Kumasi to Accra. So if it's about road clearance, then we are also that.
0: Let's go back to your organizational thing. Yes. How would you get your party people out to vote? What would you tell them?
1: You know, the whole thing is that, as you said, we lost because our people did not come out to vote.
0: I didn't say it. Your party people said it. I was just repeating.
1: But if you look at the data says it.
0: No, the NDC people said it's not true. They said you just lost the election and stop telling yourself.
1: Okay, so let's look at the data.
0: They said, how do you know that?
1: What does the data say?
0: They say, how do you know that people didn't...
1: So let's interrogate the data. I'm sure you are a data person yourself as well.
0: No, my basic statistics was one of my difficult...
1: Oh, but I mean, if I say something is 10, something is 2, that one is simple. I'm not saying going in-depth with the data.
0: That's fine, let's go.
1: But if you look at the data in 2024 and you compare it to 2020, right, between 2020 and 2024, the number of voters in Ghana increased by 10.24, thereabouts.
0: Okay.
1: You know. However, after the elections in 2024, the vote for MPP had decreased about 27%, thereabouts. Right. It so immediately tells you that the people who normally would have voted for MPP did not come out to vote for whatever reason. There are several reasons that we can discuss.
0: So how do you get them?
1: Part
0: out?
1: Of it is the desire that you talk about.
0: How do you get them?
1: Right.
0: Out?
1: So the point is that we have to then start from home, mobilizing ourselves from home. We have to start early. We have to start having the discussions. And first and foremost, we have to be truthful to each other. Right? The things that we did that didn't go well, we have to be honest about it. Speak about it. Talk to our people about it. There are a lot of people that are grieved. The people are sitting home with pain. I know. But we have to come out and start this discussion, talk about it, and then we move as a unit together. And that is how we are going to start, with me as a national organizer.
0: What are your chances, though? Because you are going against a former minister, someone who has done party work since 92 or something like that. The polls say that he is in a good lead. Even your youth organizer who was seeking to go has run away from that contest. Why do you think that you, Prempeh, would be chosen among the 8 people who are contesting for that position?
1: That's very good. My colleague or my counterpart said that he started the party when he was 92.
0: Mm.
1: Right. Unfortunately, 92, I was barely about 10 or 11 years old. So, or not even 10. Getting there. I was 9 years old, thereabout.
0: Mm.
1: So, of course, I couldn't have started when I was 9. But as I said, the point is impact that you made with the opportunities that you got. It's not about just occupying positions. It's about the impact that you made with that position. Go and check at PPA. Look at the impact that Kwame Prempeh made at PPA. Kwame Prempeh, because of me, the Ghana Electoral Procurement System is now in existence. Right? It is now being used for all procurement within Ghana. It was because of Kwame Prempeh. Because of me, right, when I go into PPA, we introduce something that is called a centralized, a procurement database, where all suppliers will have to register with PPA. Before that, suppliers were registering with the individual entities, paying big sums of money, but we were able to consolidate it, led by myself. I designed the system, in fact, right? So it's the impact that you make, that's what I'm saying. It's not about coming here, let's say, I occupy this position, I occupy that position.
0: Okay.
1: No. What impact did you make? He was a minister, right? He was the minister in charge of RESEC, is that not so?
0: Yeah.
1: But here in Accra, when we were voting, we had security issues where our own people were crying for people to come to their aid. Where was our minister? Who was our head of security? So it is not about holding a position. What impact did you make? How did you help the party people? How did you support us when we were in need?
0: I'm giving you a minute to talk to your delegates. Why they should... Where are number what on the ballot?
1: I'm number one.
0: Good. Well, it's easier to campaign.
1: It's an interesting...
0: January, October 3rd,
1: yes.
0: Speak to MP people in 1 minute why they should choose Mr. Prempeh.
1: You know, it's simple. As we are going...

0: for 2028. We cannot keep doing the same things that we did previously. We have to be innovative. We need people with strategy. We need people with a vision. And if you look at all the contestants, I am the only one who has aligned his vision clearly. I have a three-point vision. We plan, we equip ourselves, and we mobilize ourselves. And going into the constituencies, talking to the, you know, the executives, I have explained exactly what we have to do. But more importantly, you know, what I realize is that, you know, a lot of people, not only the organizers, a lot of people go out there, you know, and tell them what we need to do. I am the only one who tell them exactly what we, you know, what we are going to do, how we are going to do it. And they know. And with me as their organizer, there is no way that we are going to be intimidated when we get to 2028. We are going to be ensured that we have a formidable force.
1: You'll be fighting the police and the soldiers?
0: No.
1: You raise your arm.
0: Not being intimidated doesn't mean you are going to fight.
1: So you raise an army?
0: No, that is far from it. I'm not one of those who's going to raise an army. Okay. But I'm one of those who's going to ensure that we protect ourselves.
1: Well.
0: That we have a solid security internally.
1: Well.
0: That we ensure that nobody is intimidated.
1: You set up a vigilante group internally?
0: No.
1: Okay.
0: No. I'm not going to work with the vigilantes.
1: Well.
0: Right? But I'm going to ensure that we have our security internally.
1: Kwame Prempeh,
0: yes, sir.
1: National organizer of MPP Hopeful. Thank you so much for joining us on Eyewitness News tonight. And wish you all the best. We'll
0: Thank
1: see you
0: for having me. All right, see you. Bye-bye.
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0: You're welcome. This is Eyewitness News on 97.3 CTFM. The Ghana Black Stars, they disappointed us at the World Cup. In fact, all the World Cups, all the African Cups. They are preparing to qualify. First game is tomorrow. Is it first game?
1: Yes, the first game of the 2027 AFCON qualifiers.
0: That's the voice of Yawaje Minta of the City Sports Team. Should we qualify? Should we not just withdraw from all qualifications, just stay home and prepare properly and go and play?
1: Oh, no, we can't throw in the towel just yet.
0: The last time we won African Cup was before I was born.
1: Yeah, 1982, yes.
0: I mean, that was before I was born.
1: Yes. It's been a long time, and we didn't even qualify to compete in the last AFCON.
0: Yeah.
1: And things are looking quite bleak because of the mass withdrawal of players.
0: How can we survive tomorrow? We are playing 7 p.m. tomorrow.
1: Yes.
0: Against
1: Cote d'Ivoire.
0: Cote d'Ivoire. In Abidjan?
1: In Abidjan. No, in Bouaké. The players have already arrived in Bouaké.
0: Cote d'Ivoire,
1: yes.
0: Bouaké people today, Moshi people, they be hard people. They will hoot at us in the stadium.
1: Oh, yes, it's quite an intimidating sport because of how passionate the fan base is in that country. And you look at both teams qualified to the World Cup, they played in the World Cup and exited at the round of 16 stage. But it looks like the prospects of Ivory Coast on winning this game is quite higher than Ghana, particularly looking at the number of players who have been injured and have been forced to withdraw from the Black Stars, and the fact that some players are just not in the right state or the right
0: So it's confirmed that seven of our players are
1: yes.
0: Who are these?
1: Antoine Semenyo, Baba Rahman is not going, and Nathaniel Ejay is not going.
0: And Jordan
1: Ayew is also not going.
0: And that's a big deal, right? All of these are not going.
1: Yeah, it is a big deal. I mean, because you look at the Black Stars, our best player at this point in time is Antoine Semenyo, and he is not going to compete. Our most experienced player, Jordan Ayew, is also not going to compete. He's also our captain. And the vice-captain, Thomas Partey, he wasn't even called up because he had just recovered from injury.
0: Are we using the same coach?
1: Yes.
0: The one who took us
1: to the World Cup. Yeah, he recently got reappointed because his contract ended after the World Cup. It was just a 4-month non-contract.
0: We re-engaged him?
1: Yes, we re-engaged him.
0: But it's one of many games we are going to play.
1: So yes.
0: If we lose tomorrow, doesn't mean we are...
1: No. It's qualifiers. And this international window, we play three games. 2027 AFCON qualifiers. So one against Cote d'Ivoire, which is tomorrow, and 29 September, which will be held in Ghana against the Gambia. Then in October, we play Morocco in an international friendly game.
0: Okay. I'm a pessimist. You're an optimist. Why should Ghanaians be happy and support tomorrow's game?
1: Yeah, because it offers a new leash of life. Because at the end of the day, look at the World Cup. How many Ghanaians cried out for Jordan Ayew to be dropped? How many Ghanaians How many Ghanaians cried out for Antoine Semenyo to be dropped, looking at the fact that just this season he's played 5 league games. He has 5 goal involvement or 5 goal contributions, 2 goals, 3 assists. In 38 games for the Black Stars, he has just 3 goals and 1 assist. And so clearly he has struggled and playing for Ghana. Okay. And some have even called for him to be dropped. And so now that they have pulled out or withdrawn, yes, it offers a new leash of life for the Black Stars, giving ample opportunity for the likes of Augustin Boache and Brandon Thomas Asante to also show their quality, just as a lot of Ghanaians called for during the World Cup. And so
0: again, yes, 7 p.m. tomorrow.
1: Yes, 7 p.m.
0: Okay, we'll look forward to see what happens. Thank you so much.
1: You're welcome.
0: Yaje Minta, until recently, was the most newly married person in the newsroom. The one who has taken over that crown is Mr. Daniel Drew of the City Business Desk. He's before me. How are you, sir?
2: I'm good, Mr. Abadi.
0: Please tell us what's happening in business.
2: Welcome to City Business News on Eyewitness News. I am Daniel Odro Mensah. Ghana's gross international reserves currently provide 4.2 months of import color, but the Bank of Ghana says the position could come under pressure in the third quarter. At the opening of the 132nd MPC meeting, Governor Dr. Johnson Isiama cited a projected current account deficit and a pause in gold exports by the Ghana Gold Board as key risks to the reserve position. This comes as the MPC weighs renewed inflationary pressure to consider its next decision.
3: Three particular issues will shape our discussions during this meeting, each carrying its own risk. Let me just touch briefly on these. The first is to do with the inflation trajectory. Headline inflation has risen from its March low of 3.2% to 5.0% in August, a cumulative increase of 1.8 percentage points in 5 months. The level remains well below the lower bound of the target band, but the direction has been upward. The question before this committee is whether the expected rise over the coming months will be a one-off adjustment to higher energy prices and administered tariffs, or the start of a more persistent pressure that could unsettle expectations. The second issue I want to highlight is the external position. The weaker current account, the decline in reserves, and the pause in gold exports by Gold Board since mid-August, these call for a careful look at our buffers ahead of the usual rise in foreign exchange demand in the fourth quarter. Rebuilding reserves will be a key priority for the bank in the coming months indeed.
2: Dr. Johnson Isiema is governor of the Bank of Ghana. Telecommunication service providers contributed 15.07 billion cedis in taxes to the state last year. The 2025 contribution included corporate taxes, VAT, communication service tax, and over 800 million cedis following the abolition of e-levy. Tax analyst Francis Timoboy presented the figures at a forum on digital finance infrastructure organized by the Ghana Chamber of Telecommunications.
4: So from 2022, our total contribution started from 6 billion, down to 9 billion cedis, and today we're talking about 15 billion. So that is a massive growth, and that tells you that technology itself is increasing. Today, we are fortunate and we are discussing 5G, and very soon, we'll move you from there. But let's look at the let's unpack it a little bit. Our 15 billion is largely contributed by corporate income tax, which means that our members are contributing to the nation. The next one, which we saw, is also e-levy. But for me, even though e-levy was abolished, the number speaks to itself. Within the 4 months, we collected close to a billion cedis.
2: Tax analyst Francis Timoboy. Players within the energy sector are cautioning that the impact of the ongoing Galamsey menace could fuel illicit funding and terrorist financing, which will negatively impact the economy. The chief executive officer of MS Risk Limited, Liam Morrissey, noted that it was imperative for the government and industry stakeholders to work together to tackle illegal mining and its related challenges. He was speaking at the West Africa Mining Security Conference organized by the Australian High Commission in partnership with MS Risk and the Australian Africa Minerals and Energy Group.
5: The key issue that I see right now is the risk that militants and insurgents and terrorists can mask their movements by posing as illegal miners. They also can penetrate communities where illegal mining is happening, and they can try to form linkages to these communities and look for issues that they can exacerbate. It's a very potent issue, and I'm encouraged when I see the government talking about it. Of course, I believe the industrial mining companies understand this hazard, and they do their best to work with the authorities. But there's more distance to cover. If we don't deal with this properly, if the authorities, if the international community, if industrial mining companies are all self-blinding on this topic and not sharing information, the real risk we're going to see is terrorist finance and illicit funding impacting our economy in every way that you can imagine.
2: Liam Morrissey is the Chief Executive Officer of MS Risk Limited. And that's all for City Business News on Eyewitness News. I am Daniel Odromensa.
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3: This is Paul Jr. Paul Aka Jr. He says, so the Office of the President has now realized how... just a second. Technology.
1: The screen is playing games with you. So let me just... You used to be head of technical at some point in your life. Okay, let's go.
3: So, Paul Aka Jr. from Afumim says, so the Office of the President has now realized how insults pinch after years of raining excruciating insults on officials of the SWAL government, not even sparing the clergy. The NDC cannot turn around to abhor a venture that earned them political dividend. Karma must be fair to the NPP before any decision to call a national dialogue is considered. We go to Anafaneneku. He says, it has been a while since I watched an action movie, but today's scene at the Accra High Court certainly qualified. Honorable Bafuewa is not above the law, but neither is any state institution above due process. Iyoko must enforce the law with constitutional restraint, fairness, and institutional integrity. The law must be upheld, not undermined in its enforcement.
1: Fred, that video was a bit bizarre for me. The whole attempt to arrest him in the manner that the attempt was made, I didn't find it professional. If you watch the full video as we have published it on our website, the lady who was attempting to arrest him after his people managed to get him into the car, she went to stand in front of the vehicle to stop the car.
3: Yeah.
1: You human being, you're going to stand in front of a big car that you want to stop it from moving because you're a bulldozer. I mean, there are way better ways. I mean, so many better ways to arrest a person. And since he's a member of parliament, the situation is different. We are not saying that they are above the law, but the situation is different. That's the law that we subscribe to. You, the Iyoko officer there, you're acting under a law enacted by parliament. So if you can't respect parliament, then the laws that protect parliamentarians, then that's a problem.
3: My issue is not even with the fact that the man is a parliamentarian. The man is a lawyer. He had gone to court to move an application.
1: Yeah.
3: He was not running away from anybody. He was in court. Yesterday he was here. If you need this man, do you go with this kind of force to arrest such a man? It's really uncalled for. And I'm talking about the officer standing in front of the vehicle, the V8. The MPP supporters also went to stand in front of the Iyoko
1: vehicle.
3: And I was asking myself, what were they also thinking?
1: And those vehicles could have easily overrun either the woman in the process of trying to stop the vehicle or the MPP supporters who were trying to push that pickup, the Iyoko pickup, and stop it from not going. If SMH had an audio version, that's what I would have said. SMH. I mean, watching that video is so pathetic. I mean, like, at the court complex?
3: Yes, at the court complex. I mean, I'm saying that the court complex...
1: And Yoko's office and the court complex...
3: It's not too far from the court complex.
1: And you behave... And you say you have been looking... So you send him a letter in February.
3: Yeah.
1: February, March, April, May, June, July, August, September. 7 months. You finally remember that you have to go and catch him. Then you only go and catch him when he's representing Ghana Jollof.
3: Even if you remembered after 7 months, the way and manner you went, is that the way you should go?
1: Charlie, the thing no nice. Mr. Remonacha, let me say we tried to get an interview with him this evening. He's not available for an interview, but the thing no nice. This one, dear, and you issued a statement to defend this thing. Charlie, you are an investigator, you are a journalist, you are a security person. This thing that you do today, you know, nice. And I'm happy that members of the NDC themselves have not agreed with you. That Farmer has thrown you under the bus, just as Martin Kwebu, who said that he campaigned for the NDC and this one is not nice. This one is not nice. Don't repeat it in the future. Thank you. Let's proceed.
3: Akaso Kere Joseph from Bongo. He says, if he has been invited several times and he's refusing to honor the invites, then he can be arrested based on that.
1: So hold on to Akasokri's point. Akasokri, what should have happened is that you write to the Speaker of Parliament and inform him that you need one of his own. And this has happened in the past, and the Speaker would give you permission and you go ahead and arrest. You don't go and do brutal force. Now, the worst part is that the Yoku statement or Yoku letter to him said that they have seen that he has referred the letter to the clerk of parliament, the letter inviting him, and that they won't agree with any letter from any clerk saying that nothing. They are dealing with him as an individual. I have been informed, and like they say, I verily believe him to be true, that you cannot arrest an MP under any circumstance. That's why the provision says attending to, going to, coming from, plenty of things like they've covered the things so well. And we've been told that this is from history, where there was a president who didn't have a majority side in parliament and his people were being frustrated, and that it is supposed to prevent the government from unnecessarily interfering with parliamentary work. And you decide to go and do this today. Martin Kpebu said it was a retrogressive thing in our democracy, and I think I agree with him. So let's continue with Akas Joseph's message. He said, being an MP, the law enforcement accorded him the respect by inviting him, meaning he can drive there at his own time. Let's also be fair to the law enforcement agencies. They must do their job no matter who's involved. The MP in question is a lawyer, and he should understand that refusing a noble invite by a law enforcement agency is an offense. And it's important because we all want to know the cocaine manufacturing company in Ghana. That one too. Okay, you continue.
3: Wells Yoga from Abutia 30 in the Volta region. He says, the minorities claim that Yoko must notify the speaker before inviting the Mensah South MP is legally baseless. No provision in the 1992 constitution requires such notification for investigations or arrest. This attempt to shield an MP from accountability under the guise of parliamentary privilege undermines the rule of law. Where exactly is this requirement stated?
1: Okay, let's go to the next message from Kennedy Onipayede. He says, Honorable Iwa, NPP Mensah South MP must do better. You ignored 2 Yoko invitations since February and now you hide behind parliament. Being an MP doesn't make you above the law, under the law you swore to uphold.
3: Daniel Akpalio from Sandema says, what are we witnessing in this country? What we are witnessing in this country is deeply troubling. Even if the arrest was deemed wrongful, an MP and lawyer should know better and more lawful avenues to challenges than fiscally resisting and pushing an officer in an attempt to evade arrest. I sincerely hope such conduct never becomes a precedent in our country.
1: BB in North K says, which is a Ghana Akanyumakin wants? We were in Ghana when Honorable Jachikwisin had to be reporting to court every single day. Akanyo was so powerful that for the first time in history, he was able to assemble the Supreme Court to sit on his case. His threats won't achieve anything. Ghanaians are wide awake now.
3: Yao Nachimota says, is Yoko telling us that they don't know the process of arresting a sitting MP? What is happening in this country at all? Time will tell.
1: John Kekeli Bansa says, apart from the usual choboy foot soldiers, I'm yet to see any reasonable person defend this attempted kidnapping by Yoko, carried out by that unprofessional woman. My only disappointment is that the MP refused to use his side mirror to show that woman something small. What do you want to do?
3: We the people from Oyaifa says,
1: oh, he's back. Yesterday he gave me some solid Latin.
3: He's back again.
1: Oh, great.
3: So maybe then let me
1: no, no, no. Read. When you get to the Latin, then
3: okay.
1: I read.
3: We the people from Oyaifa.
1: Wait,
3: he says,
1: tomorrow, we the people, please, next tomorrow, tell us your real name. If you don't tell me your real name, it means I'm dealing with, you know, I don't use that word. Yoko is listening, so you let's go ahead.
3: We the people of Oyaifa, let us all surrender to the fundamental truth that because we are humans, the only way we can maintain peace in our society is for the rule of law to be upheld by all. For no amount of political clout can guarantee peace and stability to this nation. Justice is at the core of who we are as human beings. And so, to all and sundry, we say,
1: Fiat Justitia Ruat Calum.
3: Fiat Justitia Ruat Calum. It means justice be done. Let justice be done.
1: Though the heavens fall. A powerful line. Eh? That's a very powerful line.
3: Fiat justitia raut canum.
1: Latin line. So why didn't Latin become the biggest language in the world? The Latin people, after every knowledge they had, they couldn't do colonialism like the British did. Like by now, we are all speaking Latin. Like by now, I would have said, "Good ifta give, Fred chapter." That's good evening, Fred Japan. Joseph Boy in law says, "No one is above the law. We are all equal before the law. And more so that he's a lawyer, he must know better and subject himself to the rule of law. Please extend my heartfelt appreciation to my honorable MC, Alfredo's Ni Anyete, and MP, now Odole Soa. God richly bless them. Abba and Papa Abampa." This is La, right?
3: Yes, Jones Adoboy from La.
1: Okay.
3: Cliff from Accra says, "As a lawyer, I'm surprised. Mr. Wa said he drove off because he felt it was a kidnap. If that is really true, why did he agree to follow the Yoka officer without first of all asking her for her warrant? The request for the warrant was an afterthought. This lies and public sympathy won't work. If Yoko needed to arrest him in a Rambo style, you know they won't send a lady. Macho men would have come to fetch him. Mr. Kofi Amankwah Aminu is someone I do not trust. What happened was not right. I wish the Yoko officer had agreed to Mr. Wa to follow her then, and we see what happens next."
1: Okay, James says, "This, my MPP lawyers need to revise their law notes. Law is dynamic. If it's about them, it's wrong. But it's about someone else, it's normal. Chachu and others were arrested in the church. So if you are an MP, you are a superhuman being that cannot be arrested."
3: Dominic Ayene from Upper West Region. Upper East Region.
1: That's the MP for Bolga.
3: We don't know. "Since Honorable Bafo believes he has not done anything wrong, why didn't he follow the officer? Even if he doubted whether the officer was genuinely from Yoko, he could have driven directly to Yoko to confirm the officer's identity instead of going to Parliament."
1: Eric from Lashibi says, "Yoko is giving John Mahama's second regime a very bad image, and Ghana is fast losing its fame as a beacon of democracy in Africa. Richard Jacpa started raiding homes of high-profile MPP officials in the early days of this new government, but he had to slow down because of public backlash. President Mahama, please, you can leave a better legacy."
3: Zone. I don't know whether this is a China zone or Xi. Zone.
1: Writing zone from where?
3: Zone didn't tell us, but maybe he's writing from Beijing.
1: From Xinhua.
3: "Did I hear Martin Pebu say you can't arrest a lawyer at the court, yet you can arrest a doctor at the hospital? New brainwashing. I thought you were part of all who were calling for accountability a few months ago. Why did Honorable Bafuewa fail to honor the invitations by Yoko? He should stop playing the victim here, but go and assist in investigations. We want a just Ghana."
1: Prof sends a message from Temain. He says, "So how long does it take for Parliament to respond to sensitive letters from state security institutions? Is it the case that parliamentarians are unduly being shielded? Parliament can frustrate Yoko."
3: Big Sam says, "Honorable Roxin really spoke well. Much respect to him. He has really earned my respect."
1: This one says, "Please tell Dr. Bernard Okoboy, a Betifi Kwewu hospital was left to go waste and they started Agenda 111.
3: Prof.
1: Okay, Prof, we've already taken
3: BB from North K, North Kanishi. Mm-hmm. He says, "MPP should stop making Ghanaians angry by bringing up the Agenda 111 thing. For 8 years, they couldn't even complete one, and they are disturbing our ears. They left many hospitals like Sewa and others to rot."
1: Samuel Inteshi says, "Ghanaians will not go back for MPP again. Go to Adansi again and see if it is not Bugri Nabu who is the one building the Agenda 111 hospital. Okuboy, stop the joke."
3: Eko says, "As health minister, why didn't you advise the government to at least focus on 50 hospitals and complete them? According to reports, you guys bloated the cost and made some good money out of it. Dr. Okuboy is now talking like a foot soldier. My senior, Awana member, please don't use politics to destroy the training Awana gave you. After 4 years, we will assess the government. If they fail us, we will decide on who to vote for. As for now, your record isn't good, so please relax."
1: Abi National Iwa says, Bernard Okoboy, so you know all this and you allowed your government to abandon E-blocks? He just said, what a wicked. That's how the English ended, so I'll also leave it there.
3: Sami from Doje, he says, so all the MPP people will not learn to give Ghanaians a chance to shame in telling lies. The government and the good people of Ghana should not even give ears to their lies and fake policies they are pouring out.
1: Majid in Tamale says, I doubt if NDC or MPP can help this country, but do we have a choice? I never thought democracy could be this wicked to the extent that if you didn't belong to the ruling party, then all opportunities are lost for you. Call help in Ghana. Well, that would be it for tonight. Your message is most appreciated in the talk back segment, which was jointly done with myself and Fretete Jabano. That's how we end tonight's edition of Eyewitness News. Came to you from our studios in Accra. I am Umaru Sandamadu. Produced tonight.
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good evening. Welcome to the late edition of Beach Newsroom with me, Robert Appiah. In tonight's headlines, government commences final phase of Apiati redevelopment with 69 new housing units. Also, public transport fares to rise by 8% from Saturday. Coming late in the bulletin, GRA calls for broader tax base to strengthen domestic revenue mobilization. Details of these and more coming up shortly. Please do stay.

0: Thank you for staying with us. We're coming to you live from our studio at Edumante Place in Fijai. Let's take a look now at the details. The government has commenced the final phase of the Apiati redevelopment project with 69 additional housing units set to be constructed for families affected by the January 2022 explosion. The Minister for Land and Natural Resources, Emmanuel Amakoviwa, cut the sod for the project following the completion of the first two phases and the government's effort to secure additional land for the final stage. The final phase has been delayed due to challenges in acquiring the additional land. Government says the land has now been secured, paving the way for construction to begin. The 69 housing units will comprise six categories, ranging from one-bedroom to six-bedroom homes. The project will also incorporate green and sustainable features aimed at improving environmental efficiency and creating a healthier and more resilient community. Mr. Bua described the shortcutting as a significant milestone in the redevelopment of Apiati and commended residents for their patience throughout the process. He also acknowledged the contributions of organizations and individuals whose support, he says, has helped the government complete the first two phases and begin the final stage of the redevelopment. Away from that, Vice President Professor Nana Jane Opoku-Agyeman has called for stronger regional cooperation to tackle climate change, population growth, displacement, and rising insecurity in West Africa. She says ECOWAS member states must strengthen coordination, improve early warning systems, and build climate resilience while creating more economic and educational opportunities for young people. Professor Nana Opoku-Agyeman made the call at the opening of the 2026 Second Parliamentary Seminar and Second Extraordinary Session of the ECOWAS Parliament in Accra.
1: When young people face prolonged exclusion and limited prospects for education, employment, or a decent living, criminal and extremist groups can exploit their frustrations. That is to say, creating opportunities, strengthening communities, investing in education and skills all amount to investing in peace. ECOWAS already has important instruments for free movement, disaster risk reduction, climate action, and early warning. The priority now is to ensure that these frameworks are fully implemented, properly resourced, and are capable of delivering a timely regional response when pressures emerge.
0: You heard the Vice President of Ghana, Professor Nana Jane Opoku-Agyeman. Now, former chairman of the National Peace Council, Most Reverend Professor Emmanuel Asante, has called on political and national leaders to publicly condemn the growing use of insults and abusive language on social media. He says the increasing culture of abusive online communication poses a threat to national cohesion and undermines the constructive public discourse. Most Reverend Professor Asante urged leaders to promote responsible communication and set a positive example by taking a firm stance against insult, hate speech, and other forms of abusive discourse on social media.
2: We must be responsible about the kinds of things that we promote on the social media. And we expect the leadership of the country to speak against these kinds of things and to say, even if you are saying this in favor of me, it's not something that I would want to support. It is as if in our country, if you really want to gain positions in this country, you must engage in those things in support of a particular political party. When they come in power, you will be placed somewhere. But it is for us Ghanaians, citizens, churches, to get up and say, no, this is not our value.
0: That is the former chairman of the National Peace Council, Most Reverend Professor Emmanuel Asante. Now let's move on to some business stories. Rising inflation, renewed pressure on the Ghana city, and concerns over economic growth are expected to dominate discussions as the Bank of Ghana's Monetary Policy Committee begins a three-day meeting to review development in the economy. A key question before the committee is whether the current policy rate should be increased to contain recent inflationary pressures. The MPC began its meeting on Wednesday, September 23. 2023-2026 and is expected to conclude its deliberations on Thursday, September 24, with the Bank of Ghana announcing its decision on the policy rate. Inflation has been rising in recent months, reaching 5% in August 2026, raising concerns about further price pressures. This could strengthen the case for a policy rate hike alongside other monetary policy measures to contain inflation. With inflation at 5% and the policy rate at 14%, there are arguments for the MPC to maintain the rate or consider a marginal reduction. Now, in other stories, effective Saturday, September 26, 2026, public transport fares nationwide will increase by 8%. The adjustment follows an agreement reached between the transport unions and the government after a meeting on the proposed fare review. The review comes amid concerns from transport operators over rising vehicle maintenance costs, spare parts prices, and other operational expenses. The General Secretary of the Ghana Road Transport Coordinating Council, Emmanuel Ohene Yabwa, says although the government, following engagements with the unions on September 8, announced measures to cushion transport operators and commuters, including a 2 cedi per litre intervention on diesel, the support has not been enough to cover operational costs. He says the unions will sensitize the public on the approved fares before the new rates take effect to prevent disagreements between drivers and commuters.
3: We had actually started agitation for increases way back. We initially proposed 30% increase, and government at the time intervened by saying it's going to absorb 2 cedi of the diesel costs. So somehow we didn't have any option left with us because we couldn't have gone ahead to do the increase when the president was actually speaking to us. So we decided to hold on and wait for the next window. The next pricing window, it went up again, and again government took 2 cedis. But even the 2 cedis that it took wasn't even enough to cushion us in our operations. The government's absorption of the 2 cedis to us as a group, we don't see as realistic or sustainable. And also, the benefit doesn't even come to us as intended. But me, as it's me, the government has its own agenda and wants to do it. But we look at our operations and we think we will still have to do some adjustment. But that is the reason why we are starting the it from Saturday. We'll take our time and do some extraction from the general template to the notable stations where we know this is a flashpoint. We'll try and do as much as possible sensitization to let people understand and know how this thing should go on. So there's a little challenge on that, but we still have to do it. We don't have any kind of working collaboration with him as in relation to travel fares. All that we can say is that the complaints we are having is that because of the nature of most of our roads, maintenance has gone up a little bit. And that is even the reason why the agitation for increase has been all over.
0: Mr. Emmanuel Ohene Yabwa is the General Secretary of the Ghana Road Transport Coordinating Council. Away from that, despite renewed investor confidence in Ghana's domestic capital market, PwC Ghana has warned that the country lacks a strong pipeline of businesses prepared to list on the Ghana Stock Exchange. The advisory firm says this could limit the market's ability to absorb the growing pool of long-term capital available to businesses. PwC Ghana financial services leader Kingsford Arthur says the challenge facing the capital market is increasingly shifting from a shortage of capital to a shortage of investment-ready businesses capable of assessing it. He says while discussions have traditionally centered on businesses seeking capital, attention must now focus on whether enough businesses are sufficiently prepared to take advantage of the growing pool of long-term funds. Moving away from that, Acting Commissioner of the Domestic Tax Revenue Division of the Ghana Revenue Authority, Dr. Martin Yamborija, says Ghana must move beyond relying heavily on existing compliant taxpayers and bring more economic activity into the tax net. Speaking at the just-ended Walters Policy Dialogue in Accra, he says broadening the tax base would promote a fairer distribution of the tax burden and strengthen the sustainability of domestic revenue mobilization.
4: We cannot continue to place increasing burdens on taxpayers who are already visible and compliant while sustainable economic activity remain outside the tax net. Our objective, therefore, must be more taxpayers, better compliance, lower compliance costs, and fairer distribution of the tax burden. We have to move from traditional collection to what I would call revenue eco-management system.
0: You heard the Acting Commissioner of the Domestic Tax Revenue Division of the Ghana Revenue Authority, Dr. Martin Yamborija. In our last story, initial pricing guidance for Ghana's first domestic cocoa bond and commercial paper issuance is expected to be published, marking a major shift in the financing of the country's cocoa sector. The initiative represents a deliberate move away from the decades-old reliance on foreign syndicated loans to finance domestic cocoa purchases. For more than three decades, the Ghana Cocoa Board has relied on annual foreign syndicated loans, under which a consortium of international banks provided foreign currency ahead of the main crop season. The arrangement provided Cocoa Board with the liquidity needed to pay cocoa farmers at the farm gate while also supplying critical foreign exchange to support the Ghana city. Now that's all we have for you this evening on the late edition of Beach Newsroom. Let's recap on our top stories.

government commences final phase of Apiati redevelopment with 69 new housing units. Also, public transport fares to rise by 8% from Saturday. And GRA calls for broader tax base to strengthen domestic revenue mobilization. My name is Roberta Apia. Thank you for your company. Enjoy the rest of your evening.

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